with JoJo. You're a K-pop stan. Spread the word. We do it every weekend right here, right about now. 2 hours, nothing but K-pop and global pop. And if you love Le Sserafim, oh my God. Next hour, I got something you're really going to want, so be listening for that. But let's kick everything off. The fellas have been hyping. New track called Bloody Paradise. Let's go, fellas. Yeah.

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1: I tell you, I am absolutely obsessed with this track. Oh my God, Stray Kids, This and That. This

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1: What do you say we have a Stray Kids appreciation moment? Because them dudes are killing it. Oh my God. When the album came out, talking about this and that, debuted number one on the Billboard 200 chart, which is a huge deal. But just another day for Stray Kids. That's their ninth number one on the Billboard 200. The record for the most number one albums among 21st century artists. They tied Taylor Swift, and now they rank behind the Beatles, who had 19. That's straight up crazy. And of course, they're tied with Taylor and the Rolling Stones. And they're the fastest artists since the Beatles to achieve 9 number one albums on the Billboard 200. That is straight up legit. Huge congrats to Stray Kids. Oh my God. Coming up next, going to play La Seraphim. Oh, and next hour, I'll tell you how you can win a flyaway to see La Seraphim. Also, AT's coming up, Yunjin, among others. Don't forget to follow us, K-Pop with JoJo on Instagram. That's K-Pop with JoJo on IG.
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1: Don't forget to follow us. Oh my God, K-Pop with JoJo on Instagram. It's K-Pop with JoJo on IG. From Monsta X, doing his solo thing. This is Kihyun. Name of the track,

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1: Yo, thank you guys for hanging out. Much appreciation as always. If you're a K-pop stan, spread that word. We do it every weekend right here, right about now. 2 hours, nothing but K-pop and global pop. Let me drop some names on you. These are some guests that are coming soon on the show. Next week, unless something crazy happens, Yeonjun of TXT. Next week, Yeonjun. Followed by Artemis the following week. And then, in no particular order, Alpha Drive 1, Izna. My dudes from Japan, J-O-1, what up? Wonho, formerly of Monsta X. Wonho, we got a ghost hunting special. We already filmed that. That was pretty crazy. Look out for that one. The ladies of Kiki coming soon. I got a top secret guest, which I can't tell you who that is just yet, but I'll let you know as soon as I can. 82 Major in the near future. Also, I hope to see the one, the only BTS and La Seraphim coming soon at our iHeartRadio Music Festival in Vegas. By the way, full lineup, ticket info, everything you need, iHeartRadio.com/festival. Coming up next, going to play Rise, going to play Cordis, going to play 82 Major, plus next hour, your chance to win a flyaway to see La Seraphim. And we got the K-pop mix with DJ XXL coming up as well. Do not move.
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2: Wake up in the morning. West Michigan's number one, Mojo in the Morning.

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2: 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Got the K-pop mix with DJ Triple XL coming up in a few moments. Also, chance to win a flyaway to see La Seraphim in a couple of moments, so get ready for that. But let's kick this hour off with my dudes from Japan, their new track called What You Doing. J-O-1!
3: Yeah. Yeah. Hello, everyone. We are

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1: 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Let's go.

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27: Talk about two guys with some serious vocals, man. Khalid teaming up with Anyo Soap, who was the speaking voice of Jinu in K-pop Demon Hunters. 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
6: All right, guys, let's do this. What up? It's JoJo on the radio. This is the iHeart Radio Countdown. I cannot believe I'm staring at her on Zoom. I love her. I miss you so much. Hi, Katy Perry. How are you, Katie?
7: My good old friend JoJo on the radio. We grew up together. We have grown up together.
6: Really?
7: We
6: seriously? Are we grown up?
7: I was just checking in with JoJo on his child, on his daughter. And he's like, I just sent her off to college. And I just... Like, I think that, like, my marker of time, like, the way I mark time is by calling in to speak with you, JoJo.
6: Oh, man. Well, how did it make you feel when the daughter that met you years ago, when I told you she was in college now?
7: Well, not as old as getting my first pair of readers made me feel last week, you know, because I wear 1.25. Let's go.
6: 1.25, what?
7: I was like, why am I so tired? I don't want to stare at my phone anyways, but why do I just constantly get so tired at, like, looking at text? Hot damn, I'm 41 and I'm really in that category.
6: Katie, you're doing it. Katy Perry is here. We got lots to chat. Music, life, readers, I guess. On with the countdown. Let's go.
7: I guess. This isn't very sexy, is it? I'm supposed to be a sexy pop star. I guess readers could be sexy.
6: Sexy pop stars can have readers. I don't know if you knew there's a rule. There's no rule that says you can't.
7: I just broke it just now, so boo.
6: Perfect. Boom. Katy Perry hanging out. On with the countdown. Let's do it. This is song number 20.
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0: That was song number 19 this week on the iHeartRadio countdown. What up, it's JoJo on the radio. Katy Perry sang. Katy, how would you describe this new Katy Perry era that is beginning? And I have a suggestion. It's the title of, it's the Watch It Burn era. Is that a good, I just love that for some reason. Maybe I'm nuts.
1: Well, Watch It Burn is a song I put out kind of to burn up everything behind me and light the way for whatever I do next. So it's actually like it's a closing of a chapter rather than a beginning of a chapter, but every ending has a beginning, true, right? It's all circular, right? And it's just kind of my final thing I needed to let out before I create something new and about my, you know, life that's happening now and this new wonderful life I get to step into. And I kind of had to have my one last say for Watch It Burn. But I did it. And I filmed the Lifetimes tour. And it's coming out on IMAX too. So I'm really kind of like putting a pin in everything now.
0: Yes, you are. We're getting the tour. We're getting to the videos. I got so many questions for Katy. Katy is here. Let's go. On with the countdown. Let's do it. This is song number 18.
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12: All right, guys, we're back. It's JoJo on the radio. This is the iHeartRadio Countdown. Katy Perry is, of course, hanging out. Katy, you hinted at this on your tour. Fans have clearly taken it and ran with it. New album in the works, KP7. I mean, that seems like an obvious hint, right?
13: Or well, that is definitely the number that comes after KP6.
12: True. So you can you confirm this? Clearly, there's an album, whether you will admit it or not.
13: I'm ruminating. I'm growing. It's a, you know, ingestion period. I really have to go out and live life now because I've been on the road, you know, with the Lifetimes tour and then doing the Summer Festival tour, which was called Out of Office. That was a year and a half. So it was all last year and this summer. And so now I have to actually live life to go and write about life.
12: Fair point.
13: And a lot has changed in my life. A lot of good. A lot of I got a lot of moving on. A lot of letting go. A lot of feelings to process. So yes, I am processing my feelings through music. But I'm not going to put a time on that because why rush? You know the experience, and I don't need to do that.
12: Fair point.
13: I got to make good stuff. You know why? Because nobody says, "Oh, that's a good." A year to make or 3 months to make, you either like it or you don't. So I'm going to trust the process.
12: And living life is that you have to live life to have something to write about, really, just like you said. So yeah.
13: 100%.
12: Take your time. Katy Perry is here on with the Countdown. Time for an extra track. 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

0: That was song number 17 this week on the iHeartRadio countdown. What up, it's JoJo on the radio. Katy Perry's here. Katy, you keep talking about this. It's coming. The Lifetimes Tour, live from Paris on IMAX. One night only. Don't miss it. Wednesday, September 2nd. Tickets, katyperryconcertfilm.com. For you to, I mean, out of all the dates you did on this tour, to pick this one night in Paris, I mean, I'm sure you had plenty of nights to pick from, but why this one night? What was so magical? Give me the rundown here.
1: We did 91 shows and went to 5 different continents and really all, it was a proper world tour. It wasn't just selective dates. It was a proper world tour. We went many places and I reconnected with the fans. It had been 8 years. And the reason we filmed it in Paris is like, Paris is the epitome of chic, chic, chic and cool, cool, cool. And the fans actually are super excited. It was both 2 sold out shows and we filmed it over 2 nights. And, you know, we wanted just to encapsulate this massive, larger than life tour, this tour that people were, I felt like there was a lot of people betting against me on this tour.
0: Right.
1: And I think, you know, coming out and finishing this tour and filming it for the fans shows who has the last say. And then to do it and put it out on IMAX for one night only on September 2nd, it gives it the opportunity to all those other people that couldn't make it to the shows around the U.S. or around the world. And that's what I wanted to do is I wanted the Lifetimes Tour to hit everyone that wanted to see it. So go and make it an event, dress up, bring your costume that you wanted to wear or you did wear to the show. Bring it to the movie theater. Come on. People are bringing all kinds of things to the Odyssey, like grilled cheese is really long. Mine is a little bit shorter.
0: Right. Hey, do you plan to, and I love when people do this, when the movie hits on Wednesday, September 2nd, one night only, are you going to sneak into any theaters just like with the hat, you know, pulled down low and kind of just watch reactions of people? If it's like maybe just down the road from where you are? Or...
1: Not no. I might be in a hoodie with the hood up.
0: Maybe so.
1: Fun to do that. And I think that's, you know, well, I might be anywhere. I could go anywhere.
0: You could. All right. Katy Perry is hanging out on with the countdown. Let's do it. This is song number 16.
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0: That was song number 15 this week on the iHeartRadio Countdown. What up? It's JoJo on the radio. Katy Perry is hanging out. Katy, but I have so many questions, like specific questions about, you know, your video, Watch It Burn. I just thought that video was so fascinating. But before we get into Watch It Burn, I want to talk about Band-Aids, because that video led into Watch It Burn. And I don't know what you want to say about the music. And the song is self-explanatory. You went through a lot and you poured your guts out in this song. But the video was also kind of a nod to Final Destination, that movie series, which I just love that too. What can you say? Give me some highlights from the video. Anything you want to say about the track? The floor is yours.
1: Band-Aids and Watch It Burn were songs I definitely needed to put out. They're kind of little a la carte servings. I needed to put them out in this moment. I didn't need to do a whole record about it, but I had to put that out for my own artistic process. And Band-Aids was lethargic and sad. And then Watch It Burn was kind of taking back my power a little bit. Band-Aids was, both music videos were really cool. I got to shoot them with the same director, Christian Breslauer, who does a lot of Ariana Grande stuff, which is amazing. And has done so many people, did Doja Cat, lots of videos. He's amazing. Always wanted to work with him, and I found him like in 2018, and I knew I was going to, and we did it. But what I will say is that at the end of Band-Aids, you find me sinking in kind of like quicksand, and that quicksand was actually edible oatmeal.
0: Shut up.
1: Yeah, but it was like gray, but it was warm. They warmed it up for me too, so I wanted to stay there all night.
0: I thought that was green screen. That was oatmeal.
1: No. That was all legit. That was all legit. A lot of these things were legit. When I fell out of the tree, that was legit. I showed up on set and there was a fake tree with a fake branch that they had. I mean, all that was legit. The only thing that was fake, you know, in Watch It Burn, which was CGI'd, was my scorpion tail.
0: I'll get into that, the scorpion tail, in a couple minutes. Oh my God, Katy Perry is here. On with the countdown, let's do it. This is song number 14.
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0: Thank you guys for hanging out. What up? It's JoJo on the radio. This is the iHeartRadio Countdown. Katy Perry's hanging out. Katy, Watch It Burn, the video, lots to unpack. Let me just throw something at you. The meaning of the hospital scene. This seems like, of course, after the end of Band-Aids, kind of like you basically died or almost died.
1: Almost died. I didn't, though.
0: What's the backstory? What does it represent? You know, all that.
1: I am a 7-time Scorpio in my chart. All my sun, my moon, blah, blah, blah. Lots of Scorpios. And as a Scorpio, rebirth is really, really important. It's just a constant thing that I'm going through. And at the end of, you know, my previous relationship, it felt like there was going to be a rebirth and I was going to reclaim my power. And so the hospital scene, I think, was just a continuation of Band-Aids. At the end of Band-Aids, you got to kind of watch them. It's like part one and part two. At the end of Band-Aids, you know, I survive all these horrific near death moments and I go and light a cigarette.
0: Boom.
1: Actually, it's an homage to the Watch It Burn song, right? And I explode at the gas station. And then you find me the opening shot of Watch It Burn is in the hospital with the burn marks. But it's almost like I've been contaminated from being, you know, from the gas station exploding. So I've grown a tail. I've grown my scorpion tail, but my scorpion tail for Watch It Burn, you know, it can be a little aggressive and everybody has a dark side and I have a dark side. I have a good side, I have a bad side, but you have to really keep your dark side in check. And sometimes when you're in your feelings, when you're in your emotions, you want to just like whip out that tail and just let it rip. Right. And for me, it's easy for me to do that. And I have to, for Watch It Burn, I was like, I'm not going to just whip out my tail and sting everything that comes into close proximity. I'm not going to break it all. At the end of that music video, I'm kind of baptized and I put it in it. So I really kept control over my darkness.
0: And by the way, during the video, I thought it was funny when I saw the outtakes of you walking, the way you shot the scorpion tail, you walked around with like a pool noodle kind of taped to your butt, sort of, right? You know?
1: Don't tell everyone about how the magic happens.
0: Let me just erase all that, everything I just said.
1: That's like showing how a woman gets to work and like showing her makeup process. She's doing some of it in the car.
0: Wasn't a pool noodle. It was an actual scorpion tail.
1: Just let her arrive with her beautiful face.
0: Sorry about that. Katy Perry's hanging out. Top 13 songs coming up next. Do not move. 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
0: All right, guys, we're back. It's JoJo on the radio. This is the iHeartRadio Countdown. Katy Perry's hanging out. Still talking about the Watch It Burn video, which I'm obsessed with this video. The Jeep, the car wash scene. Did you actually go through the car wash? Was that a real car wash and you got squirted with real?
1: That was a real car wash, and I went through it top down in the Jeep. And not only did I go through it, but Christian, my director, went through it with me. With like a tarp over the camera, very guerrilla style. So I went through the car wash and it was cold and the flaps, you know, they smacked me on my face.
0: Oh,
1: and
0: I did
1: it. It was very fun. Very fun. I love doing all these extra little stunts.
0: How about the baptism scene when you got dunked in the water several times, you know?
1: All of it's real. The only thing that we had to do post is the tail. So, and some of the fire, of course, because you can't blow up Pomona.
0: You can't. All right, Katy Perry is hanging out.
1: Fires as it is, JoJo.
0: I know, right? I get you. I'm with you. I agree. Katy Perry's here on with the Countdown. Let's do it. This is song number 13.
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0: That was song number 12 this week on the iHeartRadio Countdown. What up? It's JoJo on the radio. Katy Perry's here. Going to play Watch It Burn, Katy. I think I've said, I've asked every question I could probably think of about Watch It Burn. What else should I say, or what would you like to say before I hit the red blinking button and play this song?
1: What I would say is, you know, I think a lot of people are listening in the car. And as you listen to this in the car, just be careful not to, like, push down on the gas too hard, because it's one of those car songs that just gives you the energy.
0: Ooh.
1: Especially if it's the chorus.
0: Yeah, all right. Watch It Burn, Katy Perry. 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

0: 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More coming up. Wake
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18: All right, guys, we're back. It's JoJo on the radio. This is the iHeartRadio Countdown. Katy Perry is, of course, hanging out. Hey, Katy, how do fans typically react when they see you in the wild? I mean, you've been doing this for a minute. You're such an icon. My guess is when people see you, when they don't expect you, not at a concert or a meet and greet, but when they see you just walking around at a store, they have to be like a little bit in shock, right? What's the typical reaction?
19: Yeah, I was in, how do you say it? Viore? I was in Viore, the yoga pants store. because I do a lot of hot yoga. I'm pretty addicted to it.
18: Nice.
19: And I was at Biore just grabbing my yoga gear. And there was a family from Germany visiting in Santa Barbara. And there was a little girl. She was probably like nine years old. She could not believe it. And I was like, no makeup. It had just come from hot yoga. So, you know, I'm sweating. But I like to just disarm and be... I'm normal. I'm super duper normal when you meet me out in the wild, and just be normal back. And maybe I'll even like grab a coffee. I'm very young.
18: Did you make, I bet you made her day. Did her eyes like light up, Katie?
19: It just sleep it. And her mom actually had seen me going into the store and was like, what? You know, and you don't typically clock me in my yoga pants and my hat, right? But she clocked me and I go in, and then she followed me in, and she had a little girl with her. And that's the thing. Like, let's be honest, like little girls can do no harm. I will forever say yes to little kids because they're different. And adults, sometimes I'll be like, with adults, I'll be like, not the time, not the place. Or I'm, you know, if I'm with my daughter, actually, I don't do a whole lot of, Katy Perrying. Right.
18: Right.
19: Cause I really want to separate that. But if you catch me out in the wild, I'm pretty chill. I'll do a shot with you.
18: We're doing shots, Katie. We're doing shots.
19: I'm not really in like the yoga stores don't really offer shots, but if we're in a place.
18: Katie Perry hanging out on with the countdown. Let's go.
0: Dominic Fike, Baby Doll. I

0: All right, guys, we're back. It's JoJo on the radio. This is the iHeartRadio Countdown. Katy Perry's hanging out. Katy, once again, the Lifetimes Tour live from Paris on IMAX. One night only, Wednesday. 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
1: Let's put it into perspective, JoJo. We've got about, 13 to 1,400 theaters all over the world that get one night only, September 2nd. So everybody's going to be feeling that Lifetimes energy, and you can't duplicate this energy because I physically can only be in one place, you know, at one time. So now when you're putting on the show, all these different places, you're going to have like people all over the world singing along.
0: Katy Perry hanging out, on with the Countdown. Let's go. This is song number 9.
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11: All right, guys, we're back. 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This is the iHeartRadio Countdown. Katie, you keep talking about this. It's coming. The Lifetimes Tour, live from Paris on

0: even better than what I thought it would? Or maybe you're like nitpicking, like, oh, I shouldn't have done that.
1: I'm a nitpicker. I'm a little bit harder on myself. I think a lot of artists have to walk away from the painting, you know, mostly than like, whoa, I'm the best. I just walk away from it and go, you know, I trust the people that I've worked with for decades to say, yeah, this is legit. And, you know, actually, the truth is I'm going to see it on September 2nd at an IMAX somewhere. I haven't been able to see it in IMAX, but my whole team saw it in IMAX and they were like, and we've been in the edit bay editing it for months and months on a massive, massive, massive screen in Hollywood. And they were like, whoa, you know, we've seen this film 15 different times. This is a whole nother experience. And that's what I love about IMAX is like, it's experiential. You know, we can watch anything at home. We can stream anything anytime, anywhere, but like, let's get back to the experiences. Let's get back to people like having emotional group experiences. Like we just felt that at FIFA. And so it's exciting to feel this way again at IMAX.
0: There we go. Katy Perry hanging out. On with the countdown. Let's go. This is song number 8.
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9: All right, guys, we're back. It's JoJo on the radio. This is the iHeartRadio Countdown. Katy Perry is hanging out. Katy, one of the best. I just want to drop a couple of stats on you. I know you've sold a ton of records, but these things, I mean, this really caught my attention. One of the best-selling artists of all time, surpassed 100 million units. 6 diamond singles. I mean, what do you say to that? I mean, just
10: I'm just so glad I woke up today.
9: I guess so.
10: I'm super grateful. I've done a lot of work, and I've had a lot of good fortune and good karma. And I'm just grateful that I am present now and got to grow through it and live through it. Not everybody gets out alive or with, you know, just all the capabilities.
9: Sometimes it changes people.
10: It changes people. And, you know, life's peaks and valleys. Valleys are where we sow the seeds, and then peaks are where we enjoy those fruits and the views. But you can't have the valley without the peak. You can't have the peak without the valley. You wouldn't know what a peak was if you didn't have a valley.
9: That's a very good point. Well, congrats on all the success, whether it be successful music or just success in life.
10: Thanks.
9: You got it together, Katy.
10: Right. I don't know about that.
9: Yeah, you know, somewhat.
10: No.
9: I guess none of us do. Katy Perry's hanging out.
10: None of us do.
9: On with the countdown. Let's do number 5.
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6: All right, we back, you guys. What up? It's JoJo on the radio. This is the iHeartRadio Countdown. Katy Perry is here. Katy, what do? You mentioned sometimes you stay low-key. Do you ever wear a disguise to keep kind of private?
7: My disguise is just like not wearing flashy colors and putting on a hat.
6: That typically work?
7: Yeah, and spectacles.
6: Pull the hat down super low.
7: Yeah, but like just also turning off your magnet. Like, we're all energy, and I turn it on when I need it to shine and when I want, you know, to grab the attention and use it for good, and then I turn it off.
6: I've heard people tell me that, but you are so, I hate to use the F word, so famous, some people hate that word.
7: Yeah.
6: That I don't know if that would, does that, I can't imagine that really works.
7: I also live in the town that I was born in.
6: Well, there's that, yeah.
7: And so people are like,
6: oh, yeah, this case.
7: Yeah, local. I mean, just local. I'm a local girl and I love my town and I ride for it. So I think they all have this kind of like little level of respect and I love them.
6: All right, Katy Perry's hanging out. On with the Countdown. Let's do it. This is song number 3.
0: Bruno Mars, Risk It All.

0: That was song number two this week on the iHeartRadio Countdown. What up, it's JoJo on the radio. Katy Perry's hanging out. Katy, message to your fans. OGs, new fans, everybody.
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0: Oh, I love it.
1: The rats are the most mischievous ones. They're the ones that embrace their inner darkness, too. My message is go to see the Lifetimes tour live from Paris, September 2nd, Wednesday, September 2nd, all around the world in IMAX. And when you go, you'll notice that like all the fans are there. It's basically a fan meetup. It's a fan meetup and it's a sing-along. It's the most massive worldwide sing-along that ever was for one night only.
0: Love
1: it. Be a part of that energy. Tap into that energy. That's some good stuff.
0: All right, that's Katy Perry right there. On with the countdown. Here we go. This is song number one.
2: Olivia Rodrigo, Drop Dead.

0: There it is, number one this week on the iHeartRadio Countdown. Hope you're feeling that. What up, it's JoJo on the radio. Katy Perry's hanging out. Quick recap, once again, Katy Perry, the Vent Sessions 7-inch vinyl single featuring, you know, two tracks, Band-Aids and Watch It Burn. You guys know all that. The album, which you didn't confirm or deny. Well, you kind of did. It's coming. It's going to happen at some point. We know that.
1: It's in process.
0: Yeah, it's in the, yeah, KP7. But the main thing at the moment, at this time, is the Lifetimes Tour live from Paris on IMAX, one night only, Wednesday, September 2nd, KatyPerryConcertFilm.com. 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Katie, I think we covered everything, or did I forget something there?
1: The only thing we didn't cover is that I love you.
0: I love you too, Katie, and I can't wait to see you in person, and just congrats on everything. I love the Watch It Burn era, even though that's not what it's called. I just love it. Just get it! God!
1: Yeah. Bye.
0: Bye, Katie. Have a great one, okay?
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104.5 SNX. Hey, just when you think you got it bad. Single life is tough. I know. I get it. But it may not be as tough here as it is in Iceland, where apparently the population for dating is so small that on their dating apps, they've introduced a new feature that allows you to see if who you're talking to is your cousin or not.

0: 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I get wild questions in my DMs sometimes. By the way, my social handle is FM Buster, if you want to say what up. The question, though, they ask, Buster, would you rather your partner lie to protect your feelings or tell you the cold truth? I think it depends on what it is, right? I don't know. Lie to me if you're telling me how much money you spent at Costco. Like, I don't know if I need to hear it. Just whatever. Don't lie to me if you slept with someone at Costco. That, I probably need to know that.
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1: West Michigan's number one hit music station, 104.5 SNX. Whoa, the dogs are evolving. This is crazy. If you're a dog person, scientists believe dogs may be evolving in real time as their behavior and intelligence adapt more deeply to human life. Research shows many dogs now recognize human emotions, follow social cues, and even outperform primates in certain communicative tasks. In cities, stray dogs have been seen using crosswalks and riding public transportation. I don't see that around here. Okay. These changes, along with genetic differences from wolves, point to a new chapter in canine evolution. That's fine. Day my dog can go get a beer for me.

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4: Thank you for the call, Squirrel, and I'm sorry again. 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

104.5 SNX, it's Buster. 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
1: Stop peeing in the shower. An American urologist has warned us that it's a bad habit. That urinating in the shower could eventually lead to an inability to control urination, and especially with women, by the way. She says that this kind of mix

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2: All right, let's talk about your brain here for a second. This study is talking about doom scrolling and how it could really be a problem for you, especially if, like, recently with all the political madness going on, if you're somebody that gets a little too caught up in that sometimes, they say that's having a real effect. Those negative thoughts are really hitting your anxiety levels and depression and your sleep, your stress, all of it. So really it comes down, the study says that you just need to sort of curate your feed to being more purposeful. So instead of doom scrolling and just continuing to see the same negative news, and this, by the way, I don't care who you voted for. I never care. You're on one side or the other, and I'm not going to change your mind, nor are you going to change mine. So let's not get into that. But let's get into how just being overly consumed by all this noise could really mess you up. And they say one of the biggest things that you can do is set those boundaries. No phone in bed. Designate a certain amount of time to news time. Me, personally, a lot of times I skip the national news. I watch a lot more local news than anything. You know, I want to know what's going on in our community here. I don't need all the doom and gloom about politics from everybody across the world. Tell me about a new hoagie shop that's opening up, or let me know how traffic and weather are going to be affected, right? That's kind of where I'm at. Helps me check.

0: West Michigan's number one hit music station is 104.5 SNX. What's the most annoying thing about food delivery apps? Think about this. I didn't think about this before, but yeah, I don't like it. They're saying one of the most common issues that people are complaining about, whether it's Uber Eats or DoorDash or whatever, is when their driver has a guest with them. Like, they think you should be rolling alone. I mean, I definitely get it when it comes to straight up Uber, but if they're delivering your food, is it a problem that they've got a road dog with them? I mean, I know if I was delivering food, I'd want somebody to hang out with. But I guess, I don't know, as a consumer, and if I see it's like a couple that's delivering together, I'm like, do you guys really got to be arguing over my fries? I don't know if I want that vibe around my food.
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4: Are you struggling with symptoms of chronic hives with no known external triggers? 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It should not be used for any other forms of hives. Rhapsido may cause bleeding and risk may increase if also taking a blood thinner. So tell your doctor right away if you have any signs or symptoms. 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

104.5 SNX. What is the most popular drink to order on a first date? Okay, so they say that about 60% of people have at least one alcoholic drink on your first date, which you got to be careful. You got to be careful. You can't go too far. I had a situation one time. Maybe I'll tell you about that when you're older. By the way, it wasn't me. I didn't get too drunk. It was my date. It wasn't pretty. Anyways, the most popular alcoholic drink on a first date, they say, is a marg. I get it. I mean, when I went out on my first date with my wife, that was exactly what we got. It's such an easy, like, it's not, like, too deep in the alcohol world where if you got, like, oh, like, give me a whiskey neat, that says a little bit too much. If you get a margarita, it doesn't really say anything. It says social, having a good time, plus they're delicious. Shout out to Rosie's Taco Bar over there. What's crazy to me on this list is the very next drink down, getting about 30% of the vote here of the alcoholic drink on a first date that most couples get. It just says shots. Damn. I'll say this. If you're doing shots on your first date, that's kind of saying something without saying something, right? It says that it's go time. And also, remember that line I was telling you about? Don't go too far. The shots, they're going to guarantee that you go too far. And then the next most common alcoholic drink that people order on a first date is the easy glass of wine. See, I would have guessed that was going to take 70% of this whole thing. Glass of wine is classy. You get that with dinner. That's easy, right? I didn't realize you guys were out here doing shots. What the hell's wrong with you?

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1: America, we're always getting roasted for something, whatever. The new thing is how we eat. Apparently, it is civilized, regardless of whether or not you're right-handed or left-handed, you're supposed to keep your fork in your left hand and your knife in your right hand, and the two should never swap, and you should never really be setting them down either. So your utensils should stay in your hand until the end of the meal. What? This doesn't make any sense. Because what hand am I supposed to drink with? Or am I supposed to wait till the end of the meal to wash it all down? You know, this is why America's great. People want to talk about the bad things in America. This is one of the good things. Because here in America, I can eat however the hell I want. I can eat this thing with my feet if I want to.
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We've been lied to for years. People said eggs were bad for your cholesterol. Turns out they were wrong. At least in the way that we all thought. Researchers just did a study, and when people ate 2 eggs a day but kept their saturated fat intake low, their bad cholesterol actually went down. Why? Because it's not the cholesterol in eggs that raises your blood cholesterol. It's mostly saturated fat, the stuff that's in things like butter, bacon, and fatty meals or fatty meats. So if you eat eggs without pairing them with any greasy sides like bacon or anything, you're otherwise pretty healthy. There you go. So eggs aren't the enemy. Saturated fat is. Now I need them to figure out a way to make this make sense for, like, cake and soda and booze.

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104.5 SNX. I believe this for sure. They say that financial issues are twice as more likely to give to make your marriage end in a divorce than cheating is. And this is based on statistics over divorce attorneys, et cetera. I'm not surprised by this at all. Like, one of my best friends, his wife does divorce, like, I'm not surprised by this at all. Commercial free, it's Buster on Q102. This is a study done by statistics from divorce attorneys, but they say that if you're in a marriage, you're twice as likely to get divorced over financial problems versus someone cheating. So it's more likely that you'll break up over money than infidelity, which they actually call a lot of times, like if one of you is moving money around behind each other's back, that's called financial infidelity. Maybe you want somebody's got a gambling problem. That's financial infidelity if they don't tell you about it. Or if somebody's got a shopping problem. Also financial infidelity if you don't find out about it until you get the credit card bill. But I didn't need any of this statistic or anything. I grew up with my parents. That's all they did was fight about money. So I guess that's my PSA, that if you are in a marriage, I'm in a young marriage myself. We've only been married for about a year. And the number one thing that is the most important to me when entering this marriage was, hey, we're not going to fight about money. Let's open the books. Here's what each other makes. Here's what's coming out every month. Let's figure it out. And then you can have your little money at the end. I'm going to have my little money. You can go spend that how you want. Blow it, gamble it, shop it, however you want to do it. Let's keep these bills paid.

Your wish is our command. Well, within reason. 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
1: This kind of makes sense. Earlier we were talking about where Gen Z likes to go out on dates. Now, Gen Z women, according to surveys, according to research, which I don't know who's doing the surveys or the research here, but whatever, they are saying that they are far more likely to date an older man, with a greater percentage of any generation wanting to date older men, which kind of makes sense to me. You know, they're looking for a guy who knows his credit score and owns real furniture and doesn't like make, you know, he doesn't know how to make avocado toast or matcha tea, but he knows how to fix a leaky faucet. Old dudes for the win.
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All right, file this under news nobody needed. This study done by the Celiac Disease Center at Columbia University in New York, they say that people that have gluten allergies need no fear when you're kissing someone who just ate gluten, because you cannot transfer gluten through your saliva. So if someone took a big bite of bread or pasta and you have gluten allergies, if you kiss them right smack on the lips right after they swallow their food, you're in the clear. Now that you got that news, wow, the possibilities are limited.

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0: 104.5 SNX. Have you ever Googled or stalked someone online before meeting them for a date? Odds are we all said yes, because everybody does it. However, should we? This survey says that nearly 4 in 10 people always check out a date online before meeting, which kind of surprised me that it's not more. It's tempting, because you want to feel prepared or safe, but it can backfire on things like you losing the fun in the unknown. Dates are about like discovering someone in real time. So if you already know their dog's name, their favorite vacation spot, their high school prom picture, you miss out on genuine discovery. Also, you're judging a highlight reel. Social media is not real life. It's curated. So you might write someone off too soon based on a post that doesn't show who they really are. You might have preconceived judgment. It can also make you nervous. Like instead of relaxing, you start overthinking, why does he follow so many hot models? Ooh. All right. That's anxiety with no real benefit. And it's a little creepy if they find out. Accidentally liking a post from like 2018. Yikes. Many people would feel weird if you knew too much up front. So they say, look enough to feel safe, but not so much that you spoil the magic. Keep it surf level, maybe a LinkedIn or a quick Google check to see if they're real, but don't go 50 weeks deep on their Instagram, because you might see some ish that you don't want to see.
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104.5 SNX. What's up? It's Buster. Your GPS is talking. You're trying to find parking, maybe running a little late. Last thing you need to do is start scrolling for music. Make us a preset in the car or anywhere on the iHeart app on your phone, and we'll take care of the music.

104.5 SNX, West Michigan's number one hit music station. Who is better at hearing, men or women? And a new global study found that women generally have more sensitive hearing than men. Analyzing 450 people across 13 countries, researchers found women could hear about 2 decibels better. They also said environmental factors also mattered. So they said people in forests can hear better, and then urban residents were more attuned to high-pitched sounds, whatever that means. But let me break this down for you. It's not that we can't hear. It's just that we're pretending that we don't hear, that by the time we say what, we hope you just figured it out by yourself. I could be-

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1: Oh, I'm with him 1,000%. In this study done by Upgraded Points, I don't know, it sounds fake. But anyways, they asked travelers when they prefer or where they prefer to stay, and 62% chose hotels over rentals like Airbnb or Vrbo. At least I think that's how you call it, Vrbo, or is it VRBO? I don't know, but whatever. They said it all comes down to amenities, no cleaning rules or surprise fees. I mean, that's just it. When I stay somewhere, I don't want to have to clean up after myself. That's part of what I'm paying for. So I want to unapologetically leave towels on the floor, go to the bathroom with the door open. If shower water makes it out onto the bathroom, I don't care. You know, like...

0: 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I guess I should have figured this. Did you know that ice cream in every ad and even on the box or on the tub when you go to buy the ice cream at the grocery store and you see all the ice cream, like you see what it looks like on the tub? That's mashed potatoes. The whole time that's been mashed potatoes. You've been getting tricked this whole time. I guess it's so that they can do photo shoots, you know, for the food without ice cream actually melting. I've heard that other food industries do that too, like pizza companies. A lot of that's glue when they do the cheese pull. It's not even cheese, it's just glue. Man, it's all a lie.
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104.5 SNX is West Michigan's number one hit music station. You know, people always say adulting is hard, you know, like paying bills and stuff. Have you ever heard of kidulting? We're going to get into that next. 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
1: West Michigan's number one hit music station is 104.5 SNX. Kidulting. Do you know what that means? Apparently, this is becoming a big deal. Kidulting is being a grown-up, but you feel stressed and overwhelmed, and you miss simpler times of being an actual kid. So that's why you're seeing the booming trend of millennials buying toys. Toys, plushies, games, you know, anything to escape adulthood and reconnect with joy and nostalgia. That is called kidulting. I guess it's good for your mental health. They say there's no problem for it. I will say this. I'm a little guilty of this. I buy dumb stuff for a couple reasons. One, I kind of grew up broke. So like there's stuff where I'm like, well, I can afford it now. I'm buying it for the little kid version of me. Two, I run like a little bit of live streaming from, and I kind of use some like toy things as my background. So I kind of made up that excuse as to why I buy toys. I will say this though. When I'm in the toy aisle at Target or whatever, I feel a little weird, a little creepy. I keep it moving quick, man.
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104.5 SNX. Just reading this stat. I'm just putting this out there. Don't freak out on me. Well, you can, but it's not going to really help. So they say that 80% of all lottery tickets are purchased by the poorest 10% of citizens in America. I mean, I guess it makes sense, but it's like a chicken or the egg thing. It's like, are they buying the ticket to try and get out of being poor? Or are they poor because they spent all their money on lottery tickets?

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104.5 SNX, West Michigan's number one hit music station. Low-cost date activities. And they're romantic, too, allegedly. I'm going to read some of these with you, and we're going to decide together. First is setting up a picnic in your room, in your living room, with fairy lights and a blanket. The hell are fairy lights? I don't know, whatever. How about this one? Take turns creating and serving signature mocktails or cocktails for an at-home date. Oh, that could be cool. One of you plays the bartender. Maybe you guys swap. Oh, and it could be one of those things where you pretend to not know each other. Like, hey, I'm the bartender. All right, we're getting off on a whole nother thing. All right, how about this? Watch the sunset together while making a playlist of songs that remind you of each other. Eh, that could get a little corny. Recreate your first date or one of your favorite past dates at home. Oh, yeah, that'll go over real well. Babe, we don't need to go back out to that nice, expensive restaurant. Why don't we just pretend that we're the expensive restaurant and you cook? I can't.

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1: Oh, I'm not buying this. And 40% of young women now say they'd rather meet a partner in a grocery store than on a dating app. According to a recent study, nearly half of Gen Z women say they'd prefer to meet someone in a grocery store over a dating app. They want real moments, no filters, no awkward bios, no weird openers, just casual in-person chemistry. Yeah, okay. First off, that only works if both people are very attractive. 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
1: Okay, ladies, give me a second here to help out my guys listening. And I just stumbled upon this. Men, if you're on the dating scene, there is something you're being judged by, and you wouldn't think this is a thing. It's not your car. It's not your job. There's something very specific that you're being judged on in the dating world, and I don't want you to misstep, and I'll tell you what that is next. Hang on.

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1: This is kind of shocking to me. All right, this is for fellas in the dating scene. Women are now judging men, according to this study. Don't shoot the messenger. Women are now judging men based on not the car that he drives, not his job, but entirely on the kind of vacuum he owns, according to this study. Because apparently your vacuum says a lot about you. So if you're a guy that brags about owning one of those monster high-end upright vacuums, well, first off, why are you bragging about your vacuum? But anyways, that means that you're apparently very dirty. Because you need a big heavy duty vacuum. If a guy doesn't know what kind of vacuum he owns, that means that he's not attentive or responsible. And if a guy owns a Roomba, that tells women that he doesn't take control. Wow. So, it says the vacuum that apparently is most popular amongst women for men to own in the dating scene is one of those portable, cordless vacuums. It says it's the guy that doesn't need much, but he does actually clean up after himself. So congratulations, fellas. Your love life now depends on a Dyson.
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3: I think, you know, give space. 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

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If you think your love life sucks, make sure to catch the Second Date Update and War of the Roses on Mojo in the Morning. 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Just can't believe this, man. Metro Boomin wants some more.

West Michigan's number one hit music station is 104.5 SNX. I don't know where this trend was last year when I was getting married, but whatever. Apparently, the new trend is micro-wedding. Basically, instead of inviting 150 or more guests and dropping over $35,000 in a day, people are keeping it small. Couples are saying they only need 25 to maybe 50 people there, spending $10,000 to $12,000. And they're saying it's not about the money, even though they're lying. They're saying a lot of couples are saying that they just want to feel more intimate and personal and yada, yada, yada. That all sounds well and good, but let's be real. The logic came down to, why spend $35,000 to feed 150 people when half of them are only there for the open bar and the cake? And not even really the cake, to be honest.

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2: Shannon, you're going to do the first topic of this hour. From dating to this.
3: I hope every couple has this happen to them. I hope it's not just me. I know it's not just me. When you're in the dating phase, you are, I feel like, constantly on. And what I mean by that is you want to look your best. You want to put your best foot forward. So even when it's like bedtime, and I'm talking to the girls really here, you're still looking cute. Like your hair, you know, you're still trying to look cute. You're wearing pajamas that aren't, you know, like raggedy old sweatpants. Right. And you're not putting all the things on your face that normally you would do if you were by yourself. Well, last night I'm laying in bed and I'm thinking, my poor freaking husband, I've got like six layers of, I call them my potions, on my face. Sometimes I throw a red light mask on. My hair is on top of my head, like in all these clips, because I had just taken a shower. I am wearing the grossest, raggediest sweatpants and t-shirt that I have. This t-shirt's probably like 10 years old. And I thought, we have come to this. It is at this point.
2: The honeymoon's over.
3: This is what he gets, and this is the norm at night.
2: Smith, how does your mom look when she goes to bed? Does your mom look a little
4: creepy,
2: scary?
4: Creepy and scary.
5: Oh, creepy and scary. Okay. How would you describe it?
4: Like, I want to run from her. But I'm sitting right next to her, so yeah. Don't know what to say.
2: You know what's funny, though? I know some couples that still have not given that up.
5: Really?
2: Like, oh, yeah. Are there any women that are listening who wear makeup still to bed?
3: It's so funny because I loved the show The Marvelous Mrs. Maisel. And if you watch that show, you know what I'm talking about. Because every night when Midge Maisel would go to bed, she would wake up like an hour before her husband and do her hair and makeup. So he just thought that's how she went to bed. That's how she woke up. Mm-hmm. Obviously, that's not real world scenario. You know, that's not real life. But I mean, there comes a point where I'm like, this is me. This is what you get.
5: I feel like y'all try. Y'all do an amazing job. I think those scary, frightening moments occur more regularly when y'all on y'all cycle.
2: Oh,
5: because I feel like sometimes y'all going through so much internally,
3: you just don't
5: y'all
3: care.
5: Just don't
3: you
5: care.
3: Don't care.
5: Like, you yeah. don't care. And for that, you get a pass. You know what I'm saying?
3: Sometimes I don't even brush my teeth. We're going to be real. I am so tired. I just collapse into bed and that's that.
2: No wonder why you guys sleep facing out.
5: Exactly.
3: That's because I like to sleep on my left side. Yeah.
2: I do have to tell you that the makeup thing is a real deal, because I think we talked about this one time years ago on the air. People that go to bed with, you know, still looking like pretty and like, like people that like will take showers before bed and then do their, like when you're in a relationship and you're first starting to date. And I'm sure that when you and Wes, you know, first started dating each other, you are probably still worried that he would judge or potentially judge.
3: For sure. Well, you still want to impress. You're still cognizant and aware of what you look like at all hours.
2: But could you imagine, we have a family friend, and I know they've been married for more than 30-something years. They've been married a long, or 20-something years, been together at least 30 years. And I remember my sister saying that she would go to bed with makeup on because she didn't want her husband to see her. And this guy was not like,
6: they were
2: husband and wife. Wow. Yeah. And he was like, he's like a pipe fitter or something like that. Whoa. Like, he was not, I mean, no offense to pipe fitters, but it's like,
5: shut up, pipe fitter.
2: It wasn't like this guy was anything fancy.
5: Doesn't that ruin your skin?
6: Like, if y'all go
3: and your pillowcases.
5: That's like, what is she doing?
2: It's funny to see how,
6: her man.
2: See how much stuff though that you guys.
3: Well, I always say to Wes, I'm like, if you want me to look good during the day, this is how I have to look at night. Mm-hmm. Necessary.
2: Do you think that stuff really works, though? Red light mask?
5: Well, what is it supposed to do?
3: I think the verdict's still out on that. But all the other stuff, I feel like, I don't know.
6: Skincare for sure.
5: What does the red light mask do?
3: Reduces bacteria on your
5: skin.
3: They give
5: you all money,
3: bro. Your skin could be clear. Well, they do it to you when you go get a facial. They put it on.
2: I get this Instagram ad all the time, and it's this Instagram ad for this oil that you drop three drops of it into any lotion you want to, and it's going to make me look like the guy that's doing the picture. Mm-hmm. Like, and the guy looks like he's got a gorgeous, like he's got gray hair that's like perfectly salt and pepper, and you could tell the guy's got a little older look to him, and I'm thinking to myself, I bet you that guy's like 40. Like, it's BS.
5: You have no idea.
3: Red light masks stimulate cellular repair and boost your skin's metabolism.
6: Mm-hmm. And help with inflammation.
2: Absolutely.
5: Okay.
2: Yeah.
3: Take my $200.
2: Yeah, I'm telling you. 844 Mojo Live, 844-665-6548. What about the dating world for like the youngers on the show here? Like Anna and You have a guy stay the night? Do you try to look good when you're going to bed? Or?
6: When I was seeing a guy, I think the most that I did was I left on my eyelashes, like my strip eyelashes that I was wearing. But other than that, I took the makeup.
2: Wait, your eyelashes come off and on?
6: Well, not sometimes. Like if I go out, you know, you have like strip eyelashes. They just make your eyes look prettier.
3: Best feeling in the world, ripping those suckers off.
6: Yeah, and I hated it, sleeping with them on. But like,
2: I would freak out if in the morning I thought it was a spider in my bed.
5: That's happened for sure.
2: You know?
5: Or you walk in the bathroom and you step on it on accident, it's under your foot. You're like, what the hell is this?
2: I've never been with a girl with a wig, and I always wondered, do they take it off when you're going to bed with them? And
5: I've never been with a girl that had the removal joint either.
2: No? Because I always wonder, like, do they, hold on, I'm just going to take this. Like, I would want to be.
3: That's Crystal.
6: I've had extensions they could remove.
3: Yeah.
6: And, like, he would wake up and I would have, like, strips of hair over there, but I still had hair on
2: Do you hang it on the bed frame, or what do you do?
6: No, I just throw it at that point. I'm like, get this off of me.
2: What's up, Anne? Hi.
7: Good morning, sunshine. How are you?
2: Fantastic, Anne. How are you?
7: Wonderful. Happy Friday.
3: Happy Friday. Happy Friday.
7: You haven't lived until your boyfriend saw you post-surgery.
2: Oh, yeah.
7: God has taken me to two surgeries. So.
2: Yeah. No, it's...
5: What'd you have surgery on?
7: I had a hysterectomy and a left hip replacement.
2: Oh, man. Yeah, and a hysterectomy is no joke. I know a hip replacement isn't either, but I bet the hysterectomy is worse than the hip replacement.
7: Oh, yeah. That's a brutal thing. But, I mean, you wake up in recovery and you look like you just died.
2: Yeah.
6: And I'd be nervous what I was going to say coming off the anesthesia.
7: Yeah. And he's sitting there waiting for me to wake up.
2: Yeah, he loves you. But you know what? That's love right there, Ann.
7: So, no She's makeup like,
2: yeah.
7: for me.
2: Yeah, I know. Yeah, I get it. What's up, Cody? Hi, it's Mojo in the Morning.
8: Cody. Hey, guys, how's it going?
5: Good morning.
2: Hey,
5: yeah,
2: Cody
5: on the phone.
8: Oh, so I got with my girlfriend right after I broke my ankle, actually. So I looked like a hurricane, pretty much. No shower, no nothing for like 2 months. It was bad. But we've been together for 2 years now, going on 3 here soon. It's been a ride, but I can tell she loved me. She got with me when I was ugly and had no money.
2: Man, that's real love. There you go. I like that. I always wondered, and this was something that we talked about like a couple of weeks ago on the air. We were talking about when you go away for the first time with the person that you're with, like pooping in the hotel room and stuff. But I always wondered, like in your house, if when you first start a relationship and you got to go and you know you got to go, like you can't do it in the bathroom that's connected to your bedroom, because the bathroom and the bedroom fans out to somewhere. And it could be your bedroom.
3: I'm pretending I need to go to Starbucks.
2: Really?
3: And I'm You're doing leaving? It.
2: You would actually leave your entire house? You wouldn't go to your basement bathroom?
3: I used to do that at work. I didn't even want to go to the bathroom at work. You know this. I would go home for years if I had to poop.
2: But it wasn't because you were embarrassed. You wanted comfort of being in your own home, right?
3: Yeah. But that's definitely...
2: And you didn't want to get gonorrhea from one of the other radio people.
3: I do toilet paper the seat. I hope that prevents that.
2: The gonorrhea around here was...
9: Untreatable gonorrhea.
2: It was bad. What's up, Mandy? Hi.
10: Hi. I love you guys. First time, long time.
11: Hey, love you too.
10: And I wanted to call in. So I have been divorced twice now. I'm only 40 years old, but I have three beautiful daughters. And it's so funny because I used to care so much about how I woke up, how I look in the morning, yeah. and things like that. But now that it's just my daughters and my daughters are 13, 11, and almost 4. And so our skincare routine at night, we look absolutely ridiculous, and it's so wonderful.
3: Yeah.
10: It is absolutely the best. And we do all the same things as Shannon, and I don't have to worry about anyone. And that's wonderful.
2: And it works, huh? All that stuff works?
10: It does. I mean, when I tell people I'm 40, they're like, there's no way.
3: There you go.
10: And I'm like, thank you.
5: Yeah.
2: Yep. Oh, wow.
10: It does work, and it's so freeing, and it's my girls are learning proper skincare, and they don't wear makeup yet unless, like, it's a yeah. cheer competition or whatever. But,
2: sure.
10: But yeah, I mean, they're learning proper skincare, and I've just instilled in them, like, natural beauty comes from within.
5: Yeah, absolutely.
10: And taking care of your skin is important. So I love you guys so much.
2: We love you, Mandy. Thanks for sharing with us.
5: And please tell me how you feel about this. And I feel like you're going to say the right thing because you've been married all these years. But I don't have a problem with a woman coming to bed and not looking dialed up or made up.
2: Yeah.
5: I think natural beauty is attractive. Even if you just got like a little beater hair wrapped up, like that stuff is still
3: attractive. Wes says that too. I think I know I'm just self-conscious about it, going, man, I really went from, you know. Mm-hmm. caring to being like, this is what you're getting at this
6: Shows
3: point.
6: You're comfortable with him.
3: Yeah.
2: I got to tell you, for the first, you know, more than decade of us being married, Chelsea was never really wearing makeup that much. Mm-hmm. And then when she did makeup, I was like, oh my God. Like, I mean, not that I was, I didn't like it, but I was like, I realized mm-hmm. that she didn't, you know, need it.
5: She didn't need it. A fresh face sometimes is all you need.
2: 313 Adriana says, I can't call in. But I take my wig off sometimes at night every couple of days. I'm not bald. I got a lot of curly hair underneath it. And my eyelashes get a little crazy after doing them. I just love, like, you in a dating process, if you're dating somebody with the wig, mm-hmm. and there's like, oh, man, I just want to get out of this thing. You know what I mean?
5: It's like the mannequin head is on the dresser. You put it back on there.
2: Exactly. What's up? Hi, Rachel.
12: Hi. Good morning.
2: Good morning. What's going on?
12: When my husband and I first started dating, I would go visit him on my way to work. And one time I made him leave his house so that I could poop in his bathroom.
5: Oh my God.
12: I was like, my stomach hurt. You get out the door. Just go outside, find something to do, and come back in 10 minutes.
3: Dude, there were times when Wes and I first started dating, and he lived about 40 minutes away from me, where my stomach hurt so bad on my way home because I had been holding it in the entire time that we were together.
5: Would y'all just doo-doo? It's not
3: even
5: that big
3: now.
5: A deal.
3: Even now, we still have not in front of each. We
5: what?
3: Never will.
13: Somebody made a stinky.
2: What's up, Andrew? Hi.
14: What's going on?
2: Nothing much.
14: Yeah, I was calling about the topic. My wife every night will do her complete makeup and hair before bed.
2: This
14: does it first thing in the morning, and I have to let her know when I'm on my way home so she can make sure she sets up and ready before
3: wow.
14: I get
3: there. That
2: I'm
3: is
2: telling
3: a
2: you,
3: lot of work.
2: This is what I was talking about.
14: Oh,
2: does it? And do you want her to do that, or she's just doing it because that's how she feels? She's self-conscious.
14: No, she's not self-conscious at all. She's got such great natural beauty. She also wears a wig.
2: Mm.
14: But she will not sleep without it. Very seldom do I even see it off. She has hair. She has like a skater cut, you know.
2: Yeah.
14: For some reason, she just feels that that's what she should do as a wife, to be ready for me
2: wow.
14: at all times. I don't think it's necessary.
5: Do you know what your wife actually looks like?
14: I do. And I ask her all the time. I go, just stay natural. You're beautiful. But if she doesn't do it, she doesn't feel like she's ready for me.
2: That's what makes her feel comfortable.
14: I have no issues. That's like, you know, she looks beautiful. I mean, even without the makeup.
2: Yeah.
14: And with her,
2: I think it would be hot, Andrew. It would be hot to like bake cookies with Chelsea and pull her hair and have the hair in her hands.
6: Oh my God.
2: Do you ever do that? Do you ever hold?
3: Actually comes off?
2: Do you ever like pull your wife's wig off in the middle of baking cookies and go, this is me?
14: Yeah, I didn't say that this is me, but I have definitely pulled it off.
2: All right, all right.
5: Okay.
2: You know?
5: Go on. Yeah. You want to see back?
2: It's like the Stanley Cup. I'm holding the Stanley Cup above my head. I got it.
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3: No, I was just telling him not to move the microphone because we can hear it.
2: Oh, I'm fine with whatever. There was a time in my career, Smith, where I would have been like, get this kid out of here. No, I'm just kidding. Really, there's a big moment going on right now in radio in the state of Michigan, but especially in the city of Grand Rapids, but also in the world, because

0: V, they are making a huge mistake by having Michelle McCormick not on WLAV, because I ain't listening anymore. But Michelle McCormick, I wanted to recognize her on WSNX, as well as Channel 955 in Detroit and 104.5, 92.5 KISS FM in Toledo. We're going to be on both radio stations right now. So we're going to be on with Michelle McCormick, okay. 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
2: Good morning.
3: Hi, guys. Hi, Shannon. You're welcome, by the way, for the ratings boost right now.
0: I love this. We're going to get the four guys that work where are they at right now? I'm just kidding.
3: Listen, the blue collar guys.
0: Let me ask you a quick question. First off, how are you feeling today knowing that you're going in and you'll be signing off for the last time on LAV?
3: Weird. It's weird. And, you know, I feel almost like a poser, because, like, last night we had a little get-together, and people in radio and TV were there, and one of my old producers comes over and goes, they're like, 40 years, we love you, you're great. And she goes, how have you snowed these people all these 40 years? Like, how have you? I'm like, I don't know. They think, but yeah, it's weird. I don't know. I'm going to take a little bit of time off, and then we'll see what happens. But I feel like I'm not ready to go yet. You know, it's not retirement yet. I can't even get, I'm not old enough yet for, like
4: full Social Security.
0: Yeah, thanks, right.
3: Trav. Thanks, Trav.
0: Trav, how is she? Is she emotional at all? Does Michelle cry? Because I don't know if I've ever seen Michelle cry.
4: She does once in a while. It depends. I told her a second ago, I'm like, you know, you need to stop and kind of enjoy this moment a little bit. This is the last time you're going to be on LAV.
3: Yeah.
4: So you got to stop and enjoy it a little bit.
0: By the way, props to Cumulus for letting you say goodbye and doing that, because you know, they don't look good when they, you know, none of the radio companies do when they let people go and all of a sudden they just let you go and move on. So it's nice that you actually get that opportunity to do this. But I just want you to know, Michelle, seriously, from me and from all the fellow radio people, especially, honestly, the people that over the years we've gotten to hang with at Radio Boot Camp, at Morning Show Boot Camp, you are somebody to look up to, but you're also like somebody that I literally love, like my sister, you know, family member. Like I love you. You've always been such a great positive influence for me. You're so incredibly talented. There are very few people that I would put up in this list, but I'll put you up in the top five of my favorite people that work in this business.
3: I thought I might make three, but five is good. I'll take five.
0: No, Bobby Bones is ahead of you. No, I'm just kidding.
3: Whoa.
0: I'm just kidding.
4: Whoa.
0: I do love you, and I'm going to say this, and I know that this might be mad. Brian Burns will probably be, or Brian Phillips will probably be, upset with me about this. I think iHeartRadio would be dumb not hiring you and stealing you across the street. So, Tim, if you're listening, Tim Fagan and to Brad Harden and Tom Pullman, Michelle McCormick should come over and work for us at iHeart.
4: This is why Mojo wanted you on this morning. This is a sales.
0: This is it.
3: You know what? I don't know if I can do it, Mojo. I don't know. You know what? Throw in a couple more. Yeah. Let's see. I need a couple more weeks vacation. Throw in a little more.
0: Done. They'll give you all the vacation you want.
3: You know what? It's like we had a good friend in radio pass away this year, and a couple. And I remember I had to call Mojo and say, I just want you to know, because you never know what happens, that I love you. I love you, and I just want you to know that in case, because you just don't, it's so weird. Like, we are like a family. It used to be you never talked to your competition. You never did. And I knew you for years, and then I came into Detroit and worked. Yeah. And you were so nice in Detroit. I mean, there's those people that are just your people, and you're one of them. And I really have appreciated it all these years.
0: Well, I want you to know how much of an influence you are, that we just came back from Radio Boot Camp, the Morning Show Boot Camp that Don Anthony puts together. And two of the newer members in radio, Lydia and Bianca, said that you were the highlight for them of the entire boot camp of people that met. And I think that's huge. Listen, that years, you know, they're still talking about you, Michelle.
3: Well, Bianca can put down the drinks. Can I say that?
5: Oh, yeah.
3: Bianca,
5: I'm telling
3: girl,
5: you, Michelle.
3: No.
5: You're going to be me when I'm like however old you are.
0: No, you're going to be me.
1: Gonna be her.
0: You're going to be her.
3: I was you. And Lydia, what a doll. And Shannon, I've been a fan for years. And Kevin, did I not sing Kevin's praise? I'm like,
0: we go to boot camp and she listened to the whole show. Yeah. She, by the way, Michelle was told that

0: this whole move was happening while she was going to leave for morning show boot camp.
1: Oh,
0: wow. So imagine you're going to this radio convention to be all happy and learn new stuff and all this. And they're told, yeah, by the way, we're going to do this move.
2: And she
0: was still so positive and so upbeat, but she listened to our show the whole way. And all she talked about was you, Kevin, and how
3: I love you.
0: You are so incredible.
3: I don't know, I don't know you, obviously, but you sound like a fantastic woman. Obviously, everything in life is temporary. The sun is even going to, die out one day. But a 40-year career in any industry is incredible. So hopefully it's not the story of something ending, but what happened along the way. So here's to the next chapter.
0: Yeah.
2: Oh, my God, Kevin. He's right. I'm a gift, A. And B, no. Kevin, that's fantastic because, yeah, I am a fan. And it is funny. I did listen on the way down, and I go, come here. One of the first people I saw there, Mojo, were sitting up, and I said, I took some notes.
0: She gave a critique.
2: I took some notes. I go, but no, you guys, I'm a fan, and of course I'm a fan of your show. I do listen a lot, and it's funny because you are competitors. Because when you came to Grand Rapids, I'm like, yeah. I remember your agent, God rest his soul, and I said, why are you doing this? And he goes, because it's a good deal. And I go, no, I work in that town. Why are you doing this? But yeah, I just. Thank you, guys. Listen,
3: as a listener, you got to say first time, long time.
0: Oh, that's right. Hold on a second, Michelle.
2: Yeah.
0: First time, long time. You ready, Kevin?
3: Born ready.
0: Here we go.
3: Michelle!
0: Michelle?
2: First time, long time. Yeah.
0: Hey, I want you to know this, and this is being very serious to all your listeners. Michelle's not going away. She's going somewhere. And wherever you go, you will be followed. We will all follow. And I will be so proud of you. And then when you say I'm done, you deserve to say goodbye when you want to say goodbye.
2: And I will beat you some point.
0: Listen, I still can't figure out how people listen to Free Bear and Hot Wings, to be honest with you. But hey, besides.
2: I love you for that.
0: I love
2: listen,
0: you.
2: Listen, I love you guys. I love you, your show. You've built a huge, huge thing there and here. And again, I don't even know. This is where I just get bleh. I don't even know what to say. But yeah, I don't know that I'm done. I mean, I'm going to take a little time off. But I don't know either. Yeah.
0: You're going to be great. Trav, take pictures of her crying. I want to see pictures of her crying.
4: Okay. Yeah.
2: In the very beginning here, did I get not a little weepy in the very beginning?
4: A little bit. Yeah.
2: All right. I love you,
0: Michelle.
2: Thank you.
0: Love you.
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7: 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Throwback, throwdown. Are we ready?
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7: Here's what we got. $500 up for grabs from Imagine Theater. First to three, name is buzzer. And everybody's on the board. Shannon, Kev, Mike, Anna. First pick goes to Delvina. Delvina, who do you choose? Oh, I got to actually have your mic or your phone on. Go ahead.
9: Hello, I'm going with Shannon.
10: Hey, oh. Happy Friday.
9: Happy Friday.
7: The next pick in the draft goes to Dwayne. Dwayne, who do you choose?
11: Anna.
7: Wow.
12: What's up, Dwayne?
7: I like it. The women are coming off the board first. Okay. That means that we've got Kevin, Mike still on the board for you, Kim. Who you choosing?
13: I got to go with Mike.
7: All right.
14: Yes, Kim.
7: And last but not least is Alicia. Lisa, you got Kevin.
13: Yes.
15: The
13: go
15: last.
13: Kev.
7: And
15: she'll be first.
7: And wait a second. Hold on one second. This is interesting. It says up here, Alicia, you met Kev yesterday?
15: What's up, Alicia?
13: Yes, my daughter was following him around.
15: She was the cutest. Her hair was so long.
7: Where was this?
15: This was at Planet Fitness in Chesterfield.
7: Oh, that's fantastic.
15: She brought her
7: fantastic.
15: Two daughters yeah. and her youngest daughter. Was it Emily?
13: Everly,
15: yeah.
10: Oh, what a pretty name.
7: Well, that's cool. You're playing with Kev today. You got Kev. First to three, name is your buzzer, title and artist of your songs. Bianca is going to be the scoreboard operator and the judge.
12: Yep.
7: This man to my left, Zach Martin, is going to be running the controls here. He's doing his WWE retainer. First song in the Mojo in the Morning Throwback Throwdown. Good luck to all you guys. The song is
15: Mike.
7: Mike.
14: Rihanna, Where Have You Been?
7: Correct.

0: There you go. All right. Mike's on the board. Next song in the Mojo in the Morning Throwback Throwdown. This is like one of my favorite sing-along songs, this next one. Next song is...
1: Mike.
0: Mike.
1: Is it, O-Town, I Want It All?
2: No.

0: weak inside.
1: Shannon.
2: Shannon.
1: Backstreet Boys, Drowning.
2: Correct answer! Yes!
1: Mike, you threw me off because it does sound like
3: okay. I was a little upset that I knew that, but yeah, okay, thank you.
2: I'm going to see these guys.
1: I feel like I'm at the Sphere in Las Vegas, just not as fun.
2: I'm going this weekend to see the Backstreet Boys, and I am so excited for them to perform this song because of all the viral moments of them singing this.
1: Are you wearing all white?
2: I got all white. I'll talk about that coming up here next. Keep me drowning in your love. Mike is right, though. That does sound like all or nothing.
1: It does.
2: All. You don't even know that song, do you?
4: Yeah, I think so.
2: Yeah.
4: Your version.
2: All right, next song in the Mojo in the Morning Throwback Throwdown. I had to play this one this week. The song is...
5: Mike. That is Praz, ODB, Maya, Ghetto Superstar.
4: Kevin.
2: Praz,
4: Maya, Superstar.

0: right, score update from Bianca.
1: What up? All right, we got a three-way tie going on right now. We got Shannon, Anna, and Mike all on the board with one. And then Kevin is at zero.
0: All right, Kev's going to get on the board. I know that.
1: What a shame.
0: Why do you say that?
2: Come on, Kev.
3: Look, not even a smirk. He is focused.
0: Alicia met him yesterday and wants to win money. She wants to win some money. The next song in the Mojo in the Morning Throwback Throwdown. Kev, get on the board with...
4: Kevin.
5: One Dance. That's Drake and WizKid.
0: That it?
5: Yeah, that's all I got.
3: Shannon.
0: One
3: Dance, Drake.

0: longest Drake's been played on a radio station in about 5 years.
1: Nobody? Am I going to just give a guess?
2: Anna. Drake, WizKid, One Dance. I don't know.
1: Mike, any clue?
3: Some girl, but I don't know her name.
1: You want to shout out somebody?
3: Sure. Mike.
1: Yeah.
3: It is Drake, WizKid, and Keisha Cole, One Dance.
0: Shout out Keisha Cole.
1: No. Yeah. No. It is Drake, WizKid,

0: All right. Nobody gets that one. Still the same, one apiece, right?
1: Yep, and Kevin's not on the board, but everyone else is.
0: Kevin's not on the board. Next song in the Mojo in the Morning, Throwback Throwdown. Song is...
2: Kevin.
0: Ah, who Kevin. Was that, Kevin?
3: My Chick Bae, Nicki Minaj, Ludacris.
0: Correct answer!

0: Yeah, all right. That might not have been the clean version. Score update, please.
1: All right, now we officially got everyone on the board.
0: Yay.
2: Let's go, Shannon.
1: Everyone's on the board with
2: go
1: one.
2: Go, Kev.
3: Yeah. Dwayne, where are you at?
0: Dwayne?
4: I'm
0: in. Hey, Sarah. All right. Alicia, you there too? And Kim. And all right, here we go.
5: I'm here.
0: Next song in the Mojo in the Morning, Throwback Throwdown. I'm going back on this one here. You cool with me going back?
6: Let's go.
0: Zach, you're going to like this one.
7: All right.
0: It's going to make Zach sing. Song is.

0: Shannon.
1: Shannon.
0: Proclaimers, I could walk 500 miles.
1: Anna.
2: Proclaimers, 500 miles.
3: Mike.
1: Mike.
3: Proclaimers, walk 500 miles.

0: It's actually not bad.
1: Good.
2: I think you found your new karaoke song. Yes. That's a great one.
3: Right, nobody gets that one. Still one apiece, right?
1: Yes. Yep, everyone's on the board with one.
3: Come on, somebody break
1: this
3: tie.
1: Get this game going, guys.
3: Break the tie with...
2: You.
4: Wait.
2: Shannon.
3: Shannon.
2: Ariana Grande, God is a Woman.
3: Correct.

0: You know, Mike, Shannon brought Smith in studio. This is his last day of summer.
1: Yeah.
0: He goes back to school next week.
2: Uh-huh.
0: And so Smith is hanging out here. You know how cool it is when you have your kid in studio and you're the whole time worried they're going to do something wrong? Shannon has been on edge all morning.
3: Well, we had a pep talk before we came in. Yeah, I was like, do not say any swear words. Do not say where you go to school. Do not say where you live. Do not say your last name. What else did I say? I know you did.
0: Smith, you're doing great, by the way. You're fabulous. By the way, we're going to make it more interesting. We're going to have a dance party after this thing's all said and done. Yeah, absolutely. All right, Shannon could win it in front of her son, or you guys could stop her from that. We ready for a score?
4: Yep, we got Shannon in the lead with two, Kevin, Anna, and Mike all with one.
0: Want to win some money here, Davina? Here we go.
5: Come on, Mike, you got this.
6: Come on, Kev.
0: All right, here we go. Next song in the Mojo in the Morning Throwback Throwdown. Song is...
1: Kevin. That is...
0: 3 seconds.
1: Chris Brown.
7: Oh, is that Canyon again?
0: Shannon, you can win it with us.

0: Anna.
1: Anna, get on
2: Chris
1: the...
2: Chris Brown Go Crazy.
3: Oh, close.
4: Oh.
1: Shannon.
4: Chris Brown, I Go Crazy.
3: No.

0: Mike, I guess.
1: Mike, yes.
0: Crazy? Chris Brown?
1: No, buzzer. No, that's the wrong one. Chris Brown, Young Thug, Go Crazy. Oh. All right, here we go.
2: He just dropped a surprise album last night, too.
1: Next song in the Mojo in the Morning Throwback Throwdown again. Shannon can win it. Song is...
0: Mike!
1: Mike!
0: Eminem.

0: It ain't over, Kim.
1: It ain't over, Kim. Maybe, unfortunately, for Kim. All right, here we go. Score update.
2: All right, right now we got Shannon and Mike in the lead with 2. They can win it on the next one. And then Kevin and Anna only at 1.
1: 1's good, though, because they could tie it up with this next one. We can make it interesting.
2: Yeah.
1: Or Shannon, Mike, you can win it. Lydia's in the background here after winning a car for a listener going, I could have won this thing already. Mm-hmm. Isn't that what you're saying, Lydia?
3: Oh, my God, yeah.
1: She's yelling at her radio right now.
3: I was like, Kevin, you had go crazy in the bag.
4: I know.
2: She's down in a banana right now.
1: Wait, is that on video? You can see that?
2: Yep.
1: On TikTok. You can watch these on TikTok now?
2: Yes, you can.
1: So you can watch them on TikTok. We cannot podcast these because of copyright laws. So we apologize to you if you get all upset because you can't listen to Throwback Throwdown, but you can go to our TikTok, follow us, Mojo in the Morning. All right. Next song in the Mojo in the Morning, Throwback Throwdown. Is
3: Anna.
1: Anna?
3: No. Viva La Vida Coldplay.
2: Yeah.
1: Viva La Vida Coldplay. Yeah.

0: You guys look like that couple that got busted at the Coldplay concert right there.
1: We were Coldplay cold busted. Oh, that was a beautiful song. All right. Next song in the Mojo in the Morning Throwback Throwdown. I'm running out of songs. Song is...
2: Kevin.
3: Usher, baby. You remind me.
1: Correct answer, yeah! Oh, wait, hold on.
2: He had such a good time. He wanted to play it again.
1: Enough. All right. We got a good one going here right now.
4: Oh, my God.
1: It's all tied, right, everybody?
5: Yep, everyone's at two. Whoever gets the next one, they're the winner.
1: Smith, who do you want to see win this thing?
3: My mom. Good answer. Mm-hmm.
1: Well, it's not going to happen this week, Smith.
6: I'm just kidding.
1: Next song in the Mojo in the Morning Throwback Throwdown. We're going for a win on this one. Somebody's going to get this one. The song... Dip that music all the way down. Is...
7: You can't touch this.
2: Kevin.
1: Mike.
4: Kevin.
1: No, believe. No way. Was it or Mike? No. Mike or Kevin?
5: Wait.
3: Y'all heard who it was.
1: Who was it, Lydia?
8: I don't even want to get involved because I feel y'all like heard I who, it know who it was.
2: Can we replay?
1: It was Mike or Kevin.
5: I heard Kevin, but I feel like maybe Mike was on the phone and I didn't hear him. But I think I heard Kevin.
1: So, I'm pretty... Lydia, what are you saying?
8: Can we do a replay, please?
2: Yes. Can we... Not change the song.
5: Can we replay like the audio?
4: I
5: what
4: think
5: happened?
4: It was Kev.
1: How do we replay? I don't think I can. I don't think I can replay. I think exactly it was Kevin. I think it was Kevin.
4: I don't want it to be Kevin. I thought it was Kevin.
8: But I know Mike, you're sitting there with a nail biter.
5: I know Mike looks pissed right now.
9: I disagree. I disagree. I would red flag this one if I can, or throw the red flag, like the challenge flag.
1: Why don't we do this? I'm gonna say I'm going to Kevin. Okay. And then we will go back and listen to it afterwards and see if we have a challenge flag. Go ahead.
3: MC Hammer, Can't Touch This.
1: Correct answer.
4: Wow.
1: Kevin has just won.
2: And that's why we drink.
1: Win. Okay, now Zach's got to go back and listen to it.
5: Hammer time. I hate my life.
1: Oh, my God.
10: Of course you did.
5: All right. Okay, wow.
1: Zach's going back to listen to it, and we're going to listen to it. But the winner of the Throwback Throwdown is Alicia. $500, Alicia.
11: Hey, Kevin.
2: What's up? I did it for you.
11: Yay.
1: Yay. Congratulations to you guys. But hold on one second, Kim, because you may need to stay there for the...
4: Wait, hold on.
1: Zach's got it. Ready? Here we go. We're listening to it here. I got it right here. Ready?
5: Oh, you got it? Okay.
1: Here we go. Is...
7: You can't touch this.
2: Kevin! By a landslide.
1: Can't touch this. Congratulations, Alicia, winner, $500.
11: Have Yo, Kev, you had it in the bag.
3: Yes, we did. We did it together.
1: You can't touch this. Congratulations to you. $500 Imagine Theaters. Have a great weekend. Mike, are you down that you didn't scream out your name sooner?
9: Am I down? No. Yeah, I mean, always. I want to win, but like, right. Okay. It's nothing a few long drinks can't fix.
1: All right. Kevin's lead is getting commanding, though. We got to figure this thing out next week, guys.
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1: Good morning. Running crash-free for that Monday commute with no slowdowns with construction. That's a look at your traffic.
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26: Partly cloudy to mostly cloudy conditions today. Warm and humid. We continue with the humidity out there with a 40% chance of a shower or thunderstorm. High temperature right around 86. Continue with a chance of storms tonight. Low of 72. I'm Storm Team 8 meteorologist Matt Kirkwood tracking West Michigan's weather.
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46: You're a doo-doo head.

0: Good morning. Ooh, what was that? Were you singing? Oh, you were doing a little singing of the music there. I like that.
1: That's my favorite song. Yeah, that's my favorite song, man.
0: I love it. Well, that means it's the start of the show. It's a good one for you today. Secret Sound is back. How would you like to win your share of $20,000? I mean, this actually could be one winner winning $20,000, because remember, we do a Secret Sound where you have a chance to win $5,000 this week. If we go through all the entire week without getting a winner, and we've done that before, remember what it was like the last time that we played, we will raise up the ante and we'll take a withdrawal of another couple thousand dollars out of our $20,000 account from DFCU Financial, and we'll add to the pot all the way up to $20,000. And then if we get to $20,000, we will have to give out clues. I hope that Zach made it hard for everybody. Make it hard, Zach. Come on.
1: Do we know, like, on a scale of 1 to 10, like, the difficulty level?
0: I have not heard the Secret Sound. I'm waiting for Zach to post it to my promotions wall. And actually, when I went into this thing last go-around, I heard it ahead of time. And then when I heard it ahead of time, it was, you know, it was interesting. Where is it, Zach? You said it's on my wall. Oh, there it is. Okay, perfect. So it's on my wall. I'm going to make sure I get rid of the secret sounds from last time. I just want to, the last thing in the world I need is that. What was the secret sound, by the way, the last couple secret sounds?
2: It was an elevator button.
3: What was the elevator button?
4: The cap.
3: And the cashews cap.
0: Yes. Turn in the cashews cap.
2: God, yes, that right. One was hard.
1: It was all right. Very difficult.
0: I'll tell you what. I'll give you a clue of the secret sound in just a second. Before we go to a break, you'll hear it.
2: Everybody, okay? Kevin and I did a video over the weekend teasing that today was going to start Secret Sound again, and you could win, you know, a piece of $20,000. And everybody, Kev, over the weekend was DMing me and texting me. Even if I saw listeners in public, they were like, is there something in the video that is a clue as to what the sound is? And I said, well, I don't know, because I don't know the sound. So if there is or was... Even I'm unaware.
1: That would be interesting.
0: Did Kevin kick you?
2: Yeah, yes. in the head.
1: No, I did not.
2: By accident. No, you did it in the ear. Oh, it was the water bottle. Yes. You kicked the water bottle into my head.
1: Actually saved Shannon's life.
0: Really? From the water
1: Zach,
0: bottle?
1: Zach, who's off camera, your wonderful Zach, you just gave the glowing review to, threw a water bottle at Shannon's head. That's literally what happened.
2: Wow. Well, I think he threw it and you kicked it and it just hit the side of my head so damn hard.
1: In my mind, I was saving you.
0: So you were trying to Karate Kid it away from Shannon.
1: I thought.
0: And unfortunately, Daniel's son hit her right in the head with it. Is that right?
1: I'm better waxing on than waxing on.
2: Dude, that hurts so bad.
0: That was a great video, by the way.
1: Shout out Bianca for
0: the
1: idea.
0: That was really good.
4: It was supposed to be of you. Do you think you could have got your leg up that high to kick it?
0: You know, probably not. I don't think so. I actually, especially after this weekend, can I be honest with you? Yeah. So this weekend I went to go see the Backstreet Boys in Vegas.
1: Yeah.
0: Did the Backstreet Boys thing. I put 19,000 steps on Saturday. 19,000 steps.
2: Wow.
0: Did a ton of walking because, you know, it's Vegas and stuff and you're going back and you're walking casinos and things like that. Mm-hmm. But to get to the show, you have to walk a distance because you're going to the Sphere and you get into the Sphere through the Venetian Hotel. And I have to be here. I'm going to show you a picture real quick so you can see what it looks like. The sea of people. This is the mass sea of people.
1: All white. They look like sperms.
0: No, you know what they look like?
2: Oh my God.
0: They look like we all looked like we were going to some kind of a Sea Org convention or something like that, or some like cult. Like it was like everybody's wearing white and it looked like the David Koresh thing or whatever the heck it was.
2: How was the show?
0: The show was amazing, Shannon. I hate to even tell you about it because I know that you wanted to go. You should have been there. It was that good of a show, and you definitely got to go see them. They're gonna be doing a bunch of other shows.
1: Things you never want to hear.
0: Starting December and then next year, they hold the record right now for the largest audience ever to be in the Sphere. And the Eagles are so pissed because they wanted that record. They're coming back to do a show because of it.
2: Can I tell you something? This man that I have worked with for 17 years, he brought me merch from the show.
0: I got you.
2: If you're watching.
1: Yeah. See that? It's the least he can do.
2: I was so excited. I squealed like a little girl when I came in.
1: That's pretty
0: cool. Will you ever wear something like that?
2: Absolutely. I'll probably wear it tomorrow.
0: Do you like, by the way, does anybody like concert merch?
1: I do. Yes. Absolutely.
0: Do you?
1: When you Kanye makes it.
0: Like, I'm Kanye would be. But I'm not wearing a Backstreet Boys one, are you?
1: No, everybody
0: on the plane yesterday.
1: It's not for me.
2: Yeah, you know. Exactly.
1: Question for you. So, like, the Sphere, whether they're having an event there or not, people utilize it for, like, marketing. So the outside of it will turn into whatever.
0: Ads,
1: what
0: yeah.
1: was the outside for this?
0: Well, it was Backstreet Boys.
1: Okay.
0: They had that on there. They threw it up there. And then they throw up, like, big companies. Like, you know, it could be AccuSure or whatever the heck it is on the outside, like a cool ad. So we got a tour of it too. So Dennis Johnson, DJ.
1: Shout out DJ.
0: Leah, Chelsea's friend's husband.
1: Shout out Leah.
0: He knows everybody. And he knows this guy named Bill Walsh who works for James Dolan. And Bill Walsh runs the Sphere. So shout out to Bill Walsh. Bill Walsh took us on a tour of the place. We got to go from top to bottom on this thing, including going outside on the top of the Sphere, looking out
4: that
0: at the city.
4: That seems a little scary.
0: Can I be honest? It was. And I normally don't get scared. There were two parts that were scary. Number one, on the inside of the Sphere, looking down at the crowd, and you're up top, and you're behind all the LEDs. Mm. And he goes, and we're on a catwalk, too. It's like a little catwalk. He goes, nothing loose out of your hands. Put everything in your pockets, like even your phones, because if it falls, you're done, or it's going to, you know, go down, or it's going to kill somebody probably in the first section. But he's told us there are two really interesting things about the Sphere. Number one, if a light bulb goes out during the concerts, they have technology. So it's kind of cool.
1: Sounds like our engineers.
4: Yeah.
0: I had fun singing along to songs. I mean, I was. I felt like a fool, but it was fun.
1: You had a good time. I could tell by that video you posted. Mm-hmm. Just singing along.
4: I felt bad, though, for you because no one else

0: really into
1: Yacht
0: it.
1: Is legal?
0: She was really into it. And I have to tell you that after the show is over with, and this is interesting, I want to ask women a question real quick. Could you date a guy that you are taller than? The Backstreet Boys are not as tall as I thought that they were. When I hung out with those guys, like here at our Jingle Ball, they seemed like maybe it was a quick situation or they were standing on a pedestal or something. But Nick and Kevin seemed like the tallest of the two guys.
2: Yeah.
0: And I felt like I was towering over them. But you know who was towering over them more? Nick's wife was taller than Nick.
2: Mm-hmm. Really?
0: Yeah, it was wild. Like, because we got to meet their families because mm-hmm. their parents came and, you know, Nick's in-laws were there and stuff. They're standing by each other. And when they were standing by each other, she was like, maybe, I don't know how big that is, maybe half a head or a forehead, a little bit taller.
1: Well, and she had,
0: and I looked down at her feet, not because I was being creepy or anything. I just wanted to see if she was wearing heels because maybe she was wearing heels. Didn't have heels on at all.
2: Oh, wow.
1: If Google is accurate, it says Nick is 6 feet tall. Would you say he's 6 feet
2: tall? So you're taller.
0: I'm 6'2", and I don't know. Maybe he is, which means that she must be a little taller than six feet. But it's funny because I was telling Leah and Dennis, I'm like, yeah, don't she? And they're like both surprised by it too. And then you look at like the little guys, like Brian is a tiny guy.
1: Well, yeah. Say Howie is the shortest. He's 5'6".
0: Yeah.
2: Oh, I felt like it was Brian.
1: Brian's 5'7". He's got him by an inch.
0: Could you date a girl taller than you?
1: I have before. Absolutely.
0: Have you?
1: Yeah.
0: What was it like?
1: Take down a tree. I mean, she was. I enjoyed her. It wasn't a concern for me. Like, it wasn't a barrier of entry, so to speak. I don't know. And it wasn't for her either. And I enjoyed myself. She was taller than me. She was thicker than me. And, you know, when we laid down, things evened out.
0: Yeah, I knew you were going to go there. I knew. Shannon, you're the same height as Wes, right? Or is he?
2: Oh, my God. You're going to get a phone call from him. I could never date anybody shorter than me. I'm 5 feet even. I mean, they would essentially be.
0: With heels, have you ever had it where your heels are on and mm-hmm. you're like seeing Wes eye to
2: eye? Wes says he's 5'8". He's not. He's probably 5'6".
0: 5'6". Okay.
2: Maybe 5'7". Okay. His driver's license says he's 5'8". But
3: yeah.
0: How mm-hmm. tall are you? What are you?
2: I'm literally 5 feet, even 60 inches,
0: right on the dot, 60 inches, which is wild because I got to tell you, I used to be 6'3". I weighed myself. I also did that too. I shrunk an inch.
3: Wow.
0: Yeah. Once I turned 50, shrunk an inch. It's not good, Kevin.
2: I mean, Lucy's taller than me, my daughter, and my son, you guys saw him on Friday. He's like right here. Mm-hmm. So I bet you at the end of the year, he'll be taller than me too.
1: It was a girl in high school that was taller than me, and I used to hug her. My face was right in her boobs.
2: Okay, that was strategic.
3: I've dealt with some short kings. It is a little weird when you're on heels and you have to look down at them. I'm not going to lie. Like, I feel like a little bit of a power trip. Like, what's up?
0: Can I be honest, though? You have a look to you like that would be unbelievable if you're towering over a guy.
1: What do you mean?
0: No, because Anna has the look of the hot evil woman in a James Bond movie or something like that.
2: What makes her look evil?
0: I don't know. You know how the villainess in movies is always hot, like she's so hot and like she makes
2: and just
0: the guy
2: like intense.
0: Mr. Bond, I'm going to do.
3: Yeah. All the short guys that I've talked to have had like insane egos where they don't act like they're short.
0: Oh, yeah.
3: Like they act like they're huge.
0: There's nothing worse though than short guys with short complexes. Like that's the worst. Do short women get short complexes or no?
1: Shannon,
0: probably not.
1: Tell us.
2: Do I have a short person complex?
0: No, there's not. You don't have like, you know, these short short man's disease.
2: I'd actually rather be short than super, super tall as a female.
3: Yeah.
0: Well, it's got to be tough for taller women to find
3: shoes.
0: Wine guy or find guys that are comfortable with them. Yeah. Like Kevin.
1: They started doing these tall people conferences.
0: Oh, really?
1: Yeah, they go. I'm dead ass serious. I've been seeing it on like Instagram.
3: They also have
1: like they meet up and everybody in there, you got to be 6'5" or taller.
0: Oh my gosh. I'd love to, by the way, be tall, but I wouldn't want to be taller than 6'5". Like, I wouldn't want to be taller than 6'5". Like, when I see guys that are 6'9 or 7 foot, if I was stare. Victor Wembanyama or whatever his name is.
1: When I worked at Subway, it was a dude 6'8". I'm like, shouldn't you be in the league? Like, why are you in here making Italian herb and cheese?
0: Why is it every tall black guy I think is in the NBA?

0: PDA.
1: Oh, for sure.
0: Right away, yeah. I'm just assuming.
2: Because you're prejudiced.
0: Yeah. What's going on, Brenda? Hi.
3: Hi. Can you guys hear me okay?
0: I got you, Brenda. Where are you?
3: In my car. First time, long time.
0: Hey, Brenda! What's
3: love
0: happening?
3: You guys.
0: We love you, too.
3: So I saw the Eagles at the Sphere at the end of 2024 for my birthday. It was the most amazing show I think I've ever seen.
0: Brenda.
3: The sound in that place.
0: It's incredible. Yeah. The sound in the video is 6K. Like, it's crazy. It's wild. Like, there's a part during the Backstreet Boys show where you think that the Backstreet Boys are, like, right in front of your face, like a 3D movie, and they're basically on stage. It's crazy.
3: I'm so jealous. Yeah. The next time you need to bring up your favorite listeners, I need to become one of the ones, what do you call it? Your
0: misfits. Yeah. Although I got to tell you, if I took you over Shannon, she definitely would get a complex whole thing. What's going on, Kristen? How are you?
4: Good. How are you?
0: Fantastic. Oh, are we in the bathroom this morning? Where are we?
4: I am getting ready for getting ready for work.
0: I can hear a little echo. The ambiance is good. Let me hear you sing real quick. Saying, I want it that way. What's happening?
4: I absolutely cannot. But yes, I'm 5'9". And men take it personally. I hate it because I hate telling men that I wouldn't date someone shorter. But it makes me uncomfortable and more insecure because I feel like Amazon woman, like I'm so big.
0: Really?
4: I don't like it.
0: But you have a place to rest your arm if you ever date a shorter guy.
4: Oh my goodness. There's only one person that gets the hall pass, and that would be Keith Urban. I just saw him this weekend, and he is a lot shorter than me, but gosh.
0: Yeah.
4: Yeah, I would date him.
0: He looks good in a pair of jeans. What's going on, Maggie? Hi.
5: Hi.
0: What's up?
5: Oh, not much. I was calling because I'm 6'1" and my daughter's 6'3".
0: Wow.
5: And short men love tall women.
0: Do that.
5: From my experience. Yes.
0: Wow. Can you wear heels? Because with heels, how tall are you?
5: Always. Like 6'4", 6'5". Don't care.
0: I bet you with women with long legs and heels are hot as hell. Like if they've got, you know, but 6'1" wearing heels.
5: Yeah. I love them. Love them.
6: Do they ever make you feel like, not that you're like, it's a kink, but like, do you think they do it because they genuinely enjoy you or that it's just the fact that you're tall?
5: Probably a little bit of both.
6: Okay.
0: That's kind of wild. Have you ever had a situation where it was like awkward to be with them romantically because they were short?
5: I mean, I guess, yeah. Like when you're going out, when you're 6'1", people stare anyways.
0: Yeah.
5: And then they like look at your feet to see if you're wearing heels just like you did with Nick's wife.
0: Yeah.
5: I guess like I'm used to it now. I'm almost 40 and like it's just.
0: How big are your feet? What size feet do you have?
5: I wear a 13 and a half.
0: What did you say?
7: 13 and a half.
0: Is that women's 13 and a half? Women's 13 and a half?
7: That's huge still.
0: Yes, wow. Is it hard to find them?
5: Yeah.
8: Told you.
5: Yes, it is. Yes. Wow. Anna said shoes and I was like, yep.
8: Wow. How tall is your partner or your daughter's dad?
5: He's 6'4".
0: That's okay. That's good.
6: And what size shoe does he wear?
5: A 15.
0: Oh, my God. Do you have a closet that's big enough for those? You got to have extra deep closets.
5: Exactly.
6: Now, that's one thing I won't be able to do. I could deal with a woman that's taller than me, but her feet can't be bigger than mine. That's where I draw the line. I got to draw the line somewhere.
8: Know.
6: What,
8: y'all can share shoes?
6: No, I got to draw the line somewhere.
9: We going to take you back in the... It's the Mojo in the Mornings back in the day. Tell us when this stuff happened.
6: Give me a foot rub. We ain't got enough time.
0: Teddy Swims. This is it. 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You don't have to buy tickets. If you know this year, what year was it that Princess Diana was killed?
10: She was just a wonderful, warm, compassionate person. Very caring.
0: I believe the conspiracy that she was murdered.
10: It was real. It wasn't publicity.
0: Is that Michael talking about?
8: Yeah.
0: Titanic was the big movie.
11: What
1: did you do that? Why?
11: You jump, I jump, right?
0: And you know what the big song was of that year? I believe I can fly. From Space Jam. I believe I can fly. R. Kelly. I think about it every night and day. What year was this? We're going way back to kick off your Back to School Monday. Good luck.
9: 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SNX Traffic Check.
12: Good morning. Running crash-free for that Monday commute with no slowdowns with construction. That's a look at your traffic.
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2: It's Mojo in the Morning's Back in the Day. We give you clues. You tell us the year. We give you cool prizes.
3: All right. On this, the anniversary of the death of Princess Diana, this was the year it happened.
4: She was just a wonderful, warm, compassionate person.
3: And this is Michael Jackson speaking about her. This, by the way, is a big anniversary, too. I'll give you that as a clue.
4: Stop. It was real. She really cared.
3: Titanic was the big movie.
5: Why did you do that? Why?
6: You jump high, jump right.
3: And another big movie that must have come out at that similar time, this movie Space Jam that had R. Kelly as the big song of the year. What year was it? Let's go to Marlene and see if she's got the answer. Marlene, we're going way back. What year was that?
7: 1997.
3: Let's go, Marlene. 25 years ago? Is that it? 25 years ago? Yes.
7: No.
3: No?
7: Is it more?
3: Wait. How many years ago was that? 1997.
8: That was 29 years ago.
9: Holy cow.
7: 29
3: years ago. Okay. All right.
8: You're off by two.
3: Congratulations to you. We're going to set you up with the tickets to see Teddy Swims.
8: A few more.
7: Oh, thank you so much. I call all the time, and I finally made it through. Thank you.
3: You got tickets. Teddy Swims is going to be at Little Caesars Arena September the 29th. He played our Jingle Ball a couple years back, and he was incredible. You'll love seeing him. So congratulations to you.
7: Oh, thank you so much. Thank you.
3: Have a great morning, okay?
7: You too. Thank you.
3: It is time now for Secret Sound, so I'm going to give you the Secret Sound.
9: Ready.
3: Are we ready, ready, ready? Your chance to win $5,000, share of $20,000. What is this secret sound?
8: Can we hear one more song?
9: Yeah, what?
3: No, you cannot hear one.
8: No.
9: What?
3: Yes, you can hear one more time. What is the secret sound? All right.
8: I got a guess.
3: 844 Mojo Live, 844-665-6548. 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
0: Mojo in the Morning's Dirty on the 30.
3: First, though, Shannon with all the dirty from the weekend. What's going on, Shannon?
10: Well, Dolly Parton was laid to rest on Friday in a very quiet, private family funeral in Nashville. No big star-studded send-off with celebrities, just a simple ceremony that Dolly very much wanted. And her niece confirmed the burial in a post on social media, writing, "It still doesn't feel real that she's gone. I'm going to miss her voice, her laugh, her hugs, and just knowing she was there." She was buried in a cotton dress and her signature stilettos right beside her husband of 58 years, Carl Dean, who passed away last year. He was 82 years old. Dolly was 80. Over the weekend, I saw the Grand Ole Opry did a big tribute to Dolly with performances that included this one with Carly Pierce and Jelly Roll. Working
3: 9 to 5. They caught a lot of crap, by the way. Did you see?
10: Wow. No.
3: They said it's Dolly Parton and the star-studded was not as star-studded as it should have been.
10: Oh, I know. I was looking at some of the other names and I'm like, I don't know who some of these people are. You want me to read you the names?
3: Yeah.
10: So we know Carly Pierce, but Kathy Mattea, Molly Tuttle, Dan Dominski, T. Graham Brown, Channing Wilson, and Belle France.
3: Oh, they were.
10: I'm like, I don't know any of those people except for Carly Pierce and Jelly Roll. Yeah.
3: It's the Grand Ole Opry, and she is the biggest star of country music ever.
10: Yeah.
3: And you would think that they would pull something together, and maybe they needed to not pull it together
10: so quickly.
3: So quickly, yeah.
8: It sounded like the lineup for that other halftime show they tried to do for the Super Bowl.
3: Yeah,
10: there was like one you knew, Kid Rock, and you didn't know the rest of them.
3: Well, can I tell you that the interesting thing is all these stars live in Nashville. And many of them, I'm sure, are just hanging out around the house. I can't believe they just can't pick up the phone and just make a phone call.
10: Speaking of tributes, Michael Jackson's oldest son, Prince, making a rare public appearance in Las Vegas over the weekend to celebrate what would have been his dad's 68th birthday. 29-year-old Prince joined fans at Cirque du Soleil's Michael Jackson One show, raising his hand, screaming "Happy Birthday, Michael!" with the crowd. He also spent time chatting with fans, signing autographs. And then I know I saw Paris Jackson honoring her dad with two personal, very personal and emotional songs that she released. One called "The Breeze," one called "Just Me and You," and those were dropped over the weekend. Meta has agreed to pay up to $17 billion and impose some new restrictions on Facebook and Instagram users 17 years old and younger. And this is the settlement from that lawsuit brought by a coalition of state attorneys general and Washington, D.C. over its claims that, or over their claims, I should say, that Meta's platforms harmed kids, got them addicted. So teen accounts will now be limited to 2 hours a day. They're going to be blocked from midnight to 6 a.m. Notifications will be silenced during school hours. Meta will also hide like and reaction counts for teens, disable cosmetic procedure filters, offer a feed that doesn't have like an algorithm, and then they're going to introduce some tougher age checks. Now, lots of questions from parents, though, about these restrictions. The big one being, how does Meta plan to verify that somebody's under 18? Like, how are they going to do this?
3: It's going to be the same way that they've done it with asking if you're 18 years old to be on adult sites.
8: How do they do that? You just click.
10: Now, see, Luce has an app that I had to verify that she was a certain age, and like I had to create a video, I think with my driver's license, and like send it in. Really? And it had to get approved before she could. I don't know that they'll be that crazy about it.
3: I don't know if I would want them seeing
10: it,
3: my driver's license.
10: I know.
3: And
10: well,
3: stuff.
10: I had to do that to get verified on Instagram, too. Yeah.
8: You got to do that for OnlyFans.
3: Really?
9: You would know. Yep.
10: Big Black Ankles live yet?
8: It is. We don't upload that much. We got to get more consistent.
10: Okay. All right.
8: Maybe today.
10: Lots of people I know went to see Ed Sheeran at Ford Field over the weekend and said he was absolutely fantastic.
11: I would love playing here. I really feel there's an affinity between the place I've come from and here. And I've loved it. I've loved it. So thank you so much, Detroit, for giving me your all. I love you. Thank you for giving me your time. Thank you for giving me your Saturday night.
10: And Bianca, always, did you go? Bianca was there. Was it good?
12: So good, yeah. Honestly, I'm used to like the crazy concerts where I'm like dancing to every single song, but this was like the first one where I just stood there for most of the time. I was getting a little bit yelled at by the security to like stay in my spot, but it was great.
3: Really? Did you bring Bryce with you? It was like a romantic concert for you and Bryce?
12: No, I went to with my friend Nancy.
3: Oh, because I was gonna say that's a good concert for you and Bryce probably to be at more so than
12: he has some of his friends.
3: Later this morning we gotta talk about there's six people that were in very serious condition this morning that were working on the crews, taking down the staging.
10: Yeah.
3: They got injured.
10: And lastly, your breakfast cereal might look a little different soon. General Mills has officially now removed artificial colors from every single cereal it sells in the U.S. So brands like Lucky Charms and Trix are now being made without synthetic color additives. And General Mills says it plans to eliminate them from everything else as well. So all of its fruit snacks, all of its baking products and such by the end of 2027.
8: Can I give a quick shout out?
10: Of course.
8: Josiah's on his way to school, first day of eighth grade.
10: Hey, wow. Josiah!
8: I don't know if you're listening, but I love you. Be safe, have fun, and just be you.
3: I love it. First day of eighth grade. Eighth grade was the greatest grade ever.
10: It was a fun year. Okay. It was.
3: Cause
10: I remember eighth grade.
3: You rule the school. You're the bosses of the school. Right. That's cool.
10: Hey, miss anything from today? Catch up on the podcast on the free iHeartRadio app.
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3: It is time now for Mojo's Secret Sound. 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Our first contestant, Secret Sound, Tatum is on with us. Tatum, hi.
14: Hi, everyone. Good morning.
3: Good morning. What's happening? It's Tatum from Ferndale. And what could you use money for right now, Tatum?
14: I am paying off my student loans for medical school.
3: Okay, we got to pay off those student loans. Medical school. What kind of doc are you going to be?
14: I'm going to be a pediatrician.
3: Oh, my God. That's sweet. I love it. Well, we got to get a pediatrician, a future pediatrician, some money. It's Mojo's secret sound. What is this sound? Did you hear that?
14: Yeah.
3: First guess. Let's see if we get a winner. Tatum, what is the secret sound?
14: I think maybe it's the sound of like a automatic paper towel, like dispensing.
3: The paper towel in a, like in a public
14: bathroom?
3: Yeah,
14: like in the bathroom. Yeah.
3: Okay, automatic paper towel dispensing. Tatum?
14: Yes.
3: That is not the secret sound.
10: I was like, if somebody gets it on the first guess,
8: we're not
10: that would
8: fancy.
10: Be insane.
3: No. Yeah,
8: we don't have automatic paper towels.
3: Well, we go to places.
10: Sometimes we don't even have paper towel. Or toilet paper. Or soap.
3: These sounds can be from anywhere. We don't know. It is not that. But Tatum, guess what? You can play again. We're going to play again every hour, 6:30, 7:30, 8:30, and 9:30. Your chance to win Mojo's secret sound from DFCU Financial. We got to help you pay off those student loans, Tatum.
14: Yes. Thank you so much.
3: Thank you so much. We're back with the 5 at 6:55 coming up next.
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9: Good morning. Running crash-free for that Monday commute with no slowdowns with construction. That's a look at your traffic.
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3: All right, welcome back to the Mojo in the Morning show, the 5 at 6.55. We play every single morning before you go to work or school. We've had a champ that has been rolling now 2 weeks in a row. So two of our last, you know, weeks that we've had, she has won every Monday through Friday, and she has not gotten one question wrong. Welcome Stephanie back to the show. Hi, Steph.
39: What's going on, guys?
40: Good
39: How
40: morning.
39: You doing?
3: Fantastic. Now, if you make it through this week, you will have completed the feat, and that is getting 15 in a row. And if you get 15 in a row, you're in the Tournament of Champions. You will be in that Hall of Fame that we have here of 5 at 6.55 winners. You will also then take
39: Shannon.
3: Yeah, so
39: okay, bet. So Dan, get ready, girls.
3: She has not missed one question, Crystal. Crystal is her your challenger here. You work at U of M. U of M. Whoa. Oh, hold on a second. Where did that come up?
1: Get this guy some water. Take a sip of the cold brew.
3: Man, you work at U of M Health. Crystal, what do you do there?
2: Pathology lab. I get to play with your blood.
3: Oh, okay. Wow. Hey now. All right. I like it. Well, my hospital. I love Michigan Medicine and U of M Health. Say hello, Stephanie, to Crystal.
39: Hi, Crystal. Good luck, girl.
2: Thank you, Stephanie.
3: All right, I'm locking you up in a soundproof area, Stephanie. We're going to begin this contest here. Five questions.
1: Let's go.
3: Whoever gets the most right wins. Tie always goes to the champion, Crystal. Question number one. The Kelly Clarkson Show is airing its final episode today after seven seasons. Kelly became famous after winning the very first season of which reality competition?
2: American Idol.
3: Question number two. The U.S. Open is underway with Serena Williams making an exciting return. In what city is the U.S. Open taking place?
1: 5 seconds. Three, two,
2: oh, I don't one. Know that one.
3: You're no done. Guess? No guesses? All right. No. Question number three. Michael Jackson would have been 68 this weekend. His son, Prince, honored him in Las Vegas. What was Michael Jackson's famous nickname?
2: King of Pop.
3: Question number four. Post Malone recently proposed to his girlfriend with a 20-carat diamond ring. Jeez. Oh, my God. Which of these songs is not a Post song? All right, I'm going to give you three songs. You tell me which one is not a Post Malone song. A, I Had Some Help. B, Whiskey Glasses. Or C, Circles.
1: 3 seconds.
2: One. A.
3: A. And question number five. On this day in 1997, Princess Diana was tragically killed in a car accident in Paris. Who is her ex-husband, King Charles, married to?
2: Married to now?
3: Yeah.
1: Mm-hmm.
2: Camilla?
3: Let's bring the champ back from a soundproof area. I don't think it's enough to win. It's not enough to win.
8: She was right in the middle, 3 out of 5.
3: 3 out of 5.
1: Respectable.
3: No. And it's respectable, but it is not going to get Stephanie to lose. Although maybe Stephanie might miss one of these questions. Let's see. You've been perfect for 2 straight weeks.
39: Okay.
3: Question number one. The Kelly Clarkson Show is airing its final episode today after 7 seasons. Kelly became famous after winning the very first season of which reality competition?
39: American Idol.
3: Yes.
8: 1 to 1.
3: You did the dramatic pause on that one there, or were you just thinking for a second?
39: Oh, no, I was literally just thinking for a second.
3: Okay.
39: I'm like so anxious. I dropped my daughter off at high school, Mojo. I'm like all discombobulated. She just went to high school today. I'm like, oh my gosh, what just...
3: Wait, I know. Is this her first year of high school, or?
39: This is her first year, and I still feel like I'm 20, so the math is not mathing here.
3: That's dramatic, by the way. That's a very dramatic thing to do, to drop your kid off at high school for the first time. All right, what high school does she go to, Steph?
39: Lance Cruz.
3: All right, and shout out to, what's your daughter's name?
39: Madison.
3: Madison, have the best year ever, Madison. All right, we got to get some questions in here.
39: Let's go.
3: Question number two. The U.S. Open is underway with Serena Williams making an exciting return. And, God bless you.
1: Thank you.
3: In what city does the U.S. Open take place?
39: New York.
3: Yes, New York.
8: One.
3: By the way, Djokovic got upset after 4 hours of playing. He got sick last night.
1: He's out of New York.
3: Threw up at the end, yeah. The number... I think he might be the number one man.
1: Can I give you a quick fact? Tennis.
3: Yeah.
1: It was a young lady who played Serena in that King Richard movie where Will Smith played their dad.
3: Mm.
1: She's now playing in the U.S. Open.
3: Oh, wow.
1: Yeah,
3: that's
1: same
3: cool.
1: Same time as Serena. Pretty dope.
3: All right. We got 3 more questions here. Question number three. Michael Jackson would have been 68 years old this weekend. His son Prince honored him in Vegas. What was Michael Jackson's famous nickname?
39: King of Pop.
3: Yes.
8: 3 to 2.
3: 2 more. Post Malone recently proposed to his girlfriend with a 20-carat diamond ring. Which of these songs is not a Post song? A, I Had Some Help. B, Whiskey Glasses. Or C, Circles.
39: Whiskey Glasses?
3: Yes!
8: That's
3: a Morgan Wallen song.
39: Oh my God.
3: And last question. Get it right. You have officially completed 10 in a row and won with a perfect score. Question number five. On this day in 1997, Princess Diana was tragically killed in a car accident in Paris. Who is her ex-husband, King Charles, now married to?
39: Queen Camilla.
3: Yeah.
8: 5-3. Final score. She does it again.
1: Beast mode.
0: All I do is win, win, win.
3: That's all she does. Win, win, win.
1: 50 up, 50 down.
3: Yes, and Madison's in high school now. Happy high school, Madison. Have the best year. It's a scary big school, but that's okay. You'll be fine. Everything will be good. We have a parting gift for you, Crystal, all this week. Our friends over at Blake Farms are sponsoring the Mojo in the Morning 5 at 6:55. 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It's Labor Day, isn't it, this week?
8: Yes.
3: Yeah. Labor Day weekend. Uh-huh. So happy Labor Day to you, Crystal. And we'll
39: thank you, and good luck, Stephanie, with your Keep Going.
3: Aww, I love it. We'll talk to you another time.
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3: We need new contestants. Is that what you're saying?
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3: We need new contestants. 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
3: Mojo in the Morning Show. before I get into Kevin's topic, Kevin played in a celebrity basketball game over the weekend at that Razz Fest.
8: You did? Razzmania?
1: Yeah, I played at Razzmania. Go ahead. Do your thing.
3: So he played basketball there this weekend. And when he was playing in the basketball game, Razz wanted to videotape part of it to send to me because I was away and I didn't get a chance to see it. We should post this video, Bianca, of Kevin just completely missing a little two-footer.
1: Bruh, listen.
8: Let me see the video.
1: First off, what an incredible event it was. Secondly, got a chance to meet Raz's parents. Incredible people. Mom was celebrating her 80th birthday. Great time. Raz texted me Friday and was like, hey, do you want to play in a game? Mind you, I haven't played basketball outside of an arcade in like 20 years, bro. Like, to legitimately go on a court and competitively play against someone, I haven't done that since I was, like, in the eighth grade. I am an arcade don. But in my mind, I'm LeBron James. So I'm like, I'm going to show up, and I'm going to get all the assists. So Jonas Jerebko, who's a former NBA player, played for the Pistons.
8: Oh, my God, you're playing with NBA players?
1: I walk in there, I say, he on my team. So straight up, I want whatever color jersey he got. So in my mind, I'm like, Jonas, you score all the points, you become MVP, I'm just going to grab the assist. I'm out there player coach. I'm out there, let's go, y'all, set it up, I'm doing my thing. I am so bad. When I say I missed probably six layups. First play of the game, they get the ball, dude running. I steal the ball. I'm on a breakaway. I'm running down. Give my 1-2. Miss. I missed like seven shots. Missed a wide open three-pointer. I think I airballed that. But we won the game. We had fun. I had two cold assists. One behind my head. Boom. Jonas for the three.
8: Wow.
1: Another one. Boom.
8: Wow.
1: To the kid to the left. He hit the three.
8: Who were the other celebrities that played with you guys?
1: It was a guy who owned a liquor store. Okay.
8: I didn't know. I saw Goff was there. I saw all these people were there. It looked like it was a successful event.
1: It was, for sure.
3: By the way, your favorite WNBA player and you have something in common.
1: I knew you loved that.
3: You and Angel Reese are great at grabbing offensive rebounds from yourself.
1: She's got the most double-doubles in WNBA this year.
3: Did you know last week she actually had the most rebounds, I think, in a game. Out of those rebounds, 9 of them were her own missed shots.
1: Why do you hate her?
3: I don't hate her.
1: Why do you hate black women who play basketball?
3: I don't hate her. I love you.
1: One of your moves,
3: I love you. I love you.
1: But I had a great time. But no, looking at the video, though, I can see why I'm so washed.
3: Yeah. Put the video in the group chat.
1: I won't be on.
6: And for the record, Raz, next time you should ask me.
3: That's right.
6: Oh, yeah. He's a state champion.
3: State champion. State champion high school.
6: Keep me in mind for next year.
1: Yeah,
8: Raz, please do not ask me.
1: Next year, we got to I told everybody we got to come back and defend our title, so I want Anna on my team next year.
3: Yeah. No, that'd be good. Anna, do you have handles, or are you good?
6: I got a little bit.
3: Okay.
1: You're all 3 right. And D?
6: I don't know.
3: I like
6: I don't
3: it.
6: Know what that means, first off.
1: Okay, yeah. Stay jammed.
3: She was the Catholic, like, 1A school. Like, isn't Our Lady of the Lakes?
6: Class
3: has
6: D.
3: Like, Our Lady of the Lakes has, like, 12 people in the entire school
6: out.
3: Or something. You guys play.
6: We still beat all like, of them in the state.
3: You guys play, like, the schools that are in a middle school and a preschool at the same
6: time. Some of my friends played at OU after, so we had some good people.
3: All right, D1.
6: Okay?
3: That's D1.
6: Michigan
3: okay.
6: State.
3: All right. You at least would have hit a two-footer, right?
6: Yeah, for sure. Listen, I'm telling you. Yeah. Like, come on, Kevin.
1: I missed like 5 of them. It was pretty embarrassing.
3: All right, it's Mojo in the Morning Show. Phone number is 844-MOJO-LIVE, 844-665-6548. What do you do when someone leaves something behind? Kevin, what's going on?
1: Yeah, so we had a great weekend. A lot of things happened this weekend. And a friend of mine came over, I believe, on Saturday evening. So Saturday evening came over and she left Sunday morning. Shout out Grandmama, 96th birthday, had to go to church early in the morning and the girl had to go do her thing in the morning. Now, we didn't leave in a rush. Like, it wasn't a hasteful exit. But when I go back and lay on the couch after, opening the door and ushering her out, I lay on the couch and I look to my left and I see a watch she left, a ring she left, and some breast pads that she left.
8: Some breast pads.
3: Yeah. Are those like sticky things?
1: Yeah, you stick them on. They were circle. Yeah. They were circular, and yeah. I guess like make flesh sure tone and extremely
8: nipples
1: sticky.
8: Aren't sticking out.
1: Yeah. Yes,
3: I've found those stuck to the side of things before in my house.
1: Like what?
3: Well, like Chelsea will put it down on the counter, and it will get moved, and next thing you know, it's like stuck on a towel or something like that.
1: Yeah, I peeled off some hairs on it because it fell on the floor. So oh, I was like, let me, not her hairs, it was my hairs.
3: Was it, so did you have to call her up and say, hey, I got your stuff? Or?
1: Yeah, I told her last night, I'm like, you left your titty pads here.
8: That's what
1: I
8: called. You can't say that.
1: You left your breast pads here. She was like, yeah, and I think my watch, so I'll get it to her at some point.
6: She wanted you to contact her again.
8: And oh, that was gonna she happen knew she was coming back.
1: That was going to happen regardless.
3: Is this the same girl you're always with, or is this somebody else? Oh, the same one. Yeah. Okay. All right. I like, because when you say, I had a girl over, and then you do that, the problem is it sounds like you're like having
1: multiples.
3: Like, yeah.
1: So
3: the
1: like
3: girl
1: to,
3: that you hang with. Like,
1: yes. Okay. I want to be more, I don't want to say diplomatic. I feel like that's not the right word. I don't want to continue to like
3: no,
1: say
3: but,
1: her name and like, you know, because that's become a sounds, contentious part of our relationship.
8: Well, she needs, never said her name.
3: She needs to be then more, you know, understanding of the fact that it sounds worse that if Kevin bring up a story about something that happens between the two of you and then makes it sound like he's got some rando that's coming over. You know what I mean?
8: For sure.
1: Yeah, okay.
3: Yeah, you're a committed guy. You're a good guy. You're a guy that can know how to take care of breast pads.
1: Yeah, or
3: what,
1: right
3: do, they call, what do they call? They're nipple covers or something, yeah. Right? Or something?
8: I don't even know. I call them sticky boobs.
3: Chelsea has them, and they look like little sunflowers. You know what I mean?
8: Oh,
3: like
8: she's got the petals.
1: Sunflowers.
3: Yeah, she's got petal ones, and then she's got ones that are just round, and she's got ones that look like, you know,
8: chicken cutlets.
3: Wow. They're yeah.
1: Why are they like?
8: I like those ones.
3: I don't know why I'm doing this to my.
1: Have you ever tried them?
3: Can I be honest? I would love if I could because I wore a white shirt over the weekend for this concert that I went to, and my nipples were like
8: your nipples
3: rock hard.
8: Always.
3: I know.
8: Actually, always.
1: Right, would you, like, for real, would you consider using, in Shannon's words, the sticky boobs?
3: Are they comfortable, guys? Are they?
8: I forget you that they're really on. The only time it's a pain in the butt is if it's hot outside and you're sweating, and then you can feel them going down your torso.
3: Yeah.
1: Oh, they start
6: or you
1: sliding
6: get back
1: now.
6: To a guy's house, and you're like, I don't want him to see these.
8: Right. Yeah. Yeah.
1: By the way, I saw him. I don't even think she realized it.
3: The funniest thing is, it's a funny one, a guy that I know single guy dating a girl had it stuck to his butt because she took it off, left it in the bed. He rolled over on the thing. He got up and she had it.
6: Peeled
3: hold,
6: off.
3: Hold on a second. Travis has a question to ask Kevin. What's going on, Travis?
7: All right, Kev. What up? No hard feelings on this, but I was just checking to see if Anna's ever left anything at your house.
10: Anna has been to my house with Zach. Zach was there as mm-hmm. well. And no, she didn't leave anything.
3: No. Travis.
10: What a wonderful scent.
3: Travis, are you trying to start something this morning here? Is that what you're trying to do?
7: I was just going back to last week's conversation.
10: Some of my wallets
7: were found in cars.
10: Yeah.
3: There was a time, Travis, when I was young and single. I don't know if you even were alive back then when that happened. But when I was young and single, and I would remember that girls would leave things at my mm-hmm. place, and I would always be told by guys, and it makes sense, that that was their way to get a call back.
6: Or mark territory.
3: Or mark territory for if other girls were coming over. No. Like if you meet a girl, especially if you meet a girl out at a club or something, you meet a girl out at a club, she's assuming that she's one of many that you've met out at a club.
10: Mm-hmm. She has marked her territory.
7: Hey, I'm not as young as you think I am, Mojo. Come on now.
3: Okay.
7: I'm 40. All right. Be 41 on Monday.
3: Okay. I like that. Yeah. So I know, but I've been married to Chelsea for a long time. We've been together for a long time.
10: So you remember when I had that topic about the girl had left EOS butter smelling stuff in the shower? Now
6: she threw it out.
10: No, it's still in there, but she put like a shaver in the shower too.
8: Oh,
10: like a little ledge.
3: Oh, really?
10: I've been seeing that in there.
3: Wait, you're
8: like a razor.
6: She's
10: a razor. Yeah.
3: Our girl left a razor at your house. That's by the way, you're committed. Then you should definitely be.
10: Why am I committed? What does that mean?
3: That's a commitment. That means that she's going to be staying there. You leave toothbrushes, razors, you know, things like that.
10: Does that mean you're committed?
3: Yeah, I think so.
7: Might as well put a ring on it, Kev.
3: I know.
8: Well, that just means she feels comfortable enough leaving her stuff because she knows she's going to be back.
3: Next, she's going to
8: get... And you feel comfortable letting her have that stuff there. Yeah.
3: Next, she's going to get a drawer, Travis. She's going to get her own drawer at the house.
10: Slow down, guys.
7: It happens.
10: Slow down, Travis.
3: All right. Talk to you later, buddy. We appreciate you. All right. It's a Mojo in the Morning Show. Phone number 844-MOJO live. Text is 95500. 231 says, you need to look up Cakes nipple covers.
8: That's what I have. Those are the best.
3: Is that what they're? Cakes?
8: I like that brand.
3: Do they sell ones that are big enough for my nipples?
8: And the ones that Target sells are really good, too. And cheaper.
3: What's up, James?
11: Hey, so we're at my sister's house. My buddy was playing around with one of those little nipple things, you know, the covers.
3: Yeah.
11: And it was at my sister's house. He didn't know what it was at first, and he was playing around with it, having fun. I was sitting there cracking up, like, I got to tell him sooner later. My sister walks in and is so surprised, what is going on? Like, does he know what he's doing? And I'm just sitting there cracking up. What? I'm just playing with this little stick. I'm back and forth.
3: You know what it's like? It's like a stress ball. Like, you know?
10: A little fidget spinner.
11: We finally talked my entire family there, and he's still in bed.
6: Dang.
10: That's funny.
8: I said, I am not accepting this treatment as your mom anymore. She goes, okay. That like really gets me too. Just the okay.
10: Make her wear something ugly to school. That'll show her.
3: There you go. Yeah, you're buying her back to school stuff. Buy her the worst back to school stuff. Hold on. Hey, Jen, you want to say something to Shannon?
12: Oh, yeah. I just want to say, I feel like sometimes.

0: doing the back. He was participating in the back and forth, but she was really the one that was the.
1: He was feeding
0: the instigator.
1: Into
0: it. Yeah. Yeah. But yes, you are right.
1: Remember,
0: yeah, unfortunately, I had nobody at home, so poor little guy had to come. But
1: we have to remember, though, she's in middle school, and literally, I hated my seventh graders every single year. Any one of my three boys when they were in seventh grade, hated them. I would have given them. I would have given them up for adoption. There's a lot of like
2: hormones,
1: pubescent or whatever. Mm-hmm. I don't know.
3: I'm with you.
1: Yeah, in me. I'm not talking about my kids. I had a lot of those hormones. What's going on, Sarah? Hi.
4: Good morning, everybody.
3: Good morning.
1: Good morning.
4: I just wanted to say, when I was 15, we had to do the back-to-school physicals, and they were giving me my TB shot, and I didn't want it, so I had like a little bit of a meltdown, and my mom left me at the doctor's office.
1: Oh, my God.
3: Damn.
1: What, did you get a call from did your mom get a call from the doctor's office? Like, hey, are you going to grab your kid?
4: No, I called my aunt to come get me.
1: Oh, man.
0: She left you.
1: Oh, that's funny.
4: Left me.
3: When you finally saw her, what did she say?
4: Nothing.
1: Oh, wow. She had enough.
4: She just acted like, like nothing happened. And
1: Sarah still hasn't talked to her. what's going on, Tracy?
5: Hello. First day back to school, and what do you do? What do I do? Call you guys. It's been a while.
1: Yay! Tracy, I love that. Have you ever?
5: I missed you all summer.
1: We missed you
5: all summer.
1: Well,
5: but yes. Same thing used to happen with my kids. They would just make it miserable. So I then started to just take them as a special day for each of them. So then we would go out to eat. We would go shopping and. In turn, it ends up making some better memories because it's a day just for each of them.
0: Yeah. So I learned my lesson.
1: I wonder.
5: Yeah, they get older, you just don't want to do it.
1: I wonder how much stress there is for the kids anticipating that their nerves are going for going to school and stuff like that. But also, I think it's going to a mall with your kids is a stressful thing sometimes. It's not as fun in games as you think it is, going to be fun in games.
0: Yeah, in my head, I'm
5: especially
0: thinking it's going to be this fun day. Yeah.
1: You got things that you need to accomplish, and the kids aren't paying attention, and then they talk back, and I sit there and I hold my credit card up in their face, and I go, you ain't seeing this, you little bitch.
0: I did not do that.
1: No, I did that to my kids. What are you talking about? Kyle, what's going on?
6: Hey, how's it going?
1: It's going good. We're finding out that Shannon is not the only mean mom out there. There's a lot of moms that are calling in right now. What's going on with you?
6: Yeah. So when I was a kid, my dad's probably listening, but he's a longtime listener.
1: Oh, we love it.
6: I was seven, and we were back to school shopping, and we were at the mall, and my dad picked me up over his shoulder to take me out, and I was yelling, he's kidnapping me, he's kidnapping me, and beat him on the back. Mall security was circling the parking lot trying to find us, and he still tells me how bad of a kid I was.
1: Kyle.
0: That's insane. A good story, though.
1: Shout out your pops. What's his first name?
6: Yeah, Kevin.
1: Kevin. Your Kyle is a little pain in the butt. That is hysterical story. Melinda, what's going on?
7: Hey, good morning. Shannon, I think we're living a double life. I'm in Atlanta. My kids are the same age as yours, only my son's in seventh grade. Taking them into public is treacherous. Like, I am over it. Like, I don't want to take them anywhere. They kill each other the minute they get in the car. It starts with who gets shotgun, and I'm done.
0: Yes, and I always say to them,
7: solidarity.
0: I feel like I'm like a broken record when I say it's just so much easier to just be nice to each other.
1: Yeah.
0: It's so much easier, and that never works.
7: It's impossible. And the seventh grader is always the instigator. I don't know what happened over the summer, but he's a little turd, and I'm done.
1: Thanks, Melinda.
7: Have an awesome day, y'all.
0: Thank you. Have a great school year.
8: Coming up on
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1: 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We'll be right back. Don't go anywhere.
8: Mojo in the Morning's secret sound will drive you nuts. You know the sound. You swear you've heard it. Now get through and turn

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1: Good morning. We've got a crash in Grand Rapids on Broadmoor southbound at 60th Southeast and a crash with injuries in Belmont, West River at Jupiter. That's a look at your traffic.
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1: Hi, I'm Dr. James Stout. 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
2: Hey, you know what we're going to do? It's 30 after the hour, like Deep Voice Guy just said. We're going to look for the 95th caller, 844-MOJO-LIVE, 844-665-6548. But you got to know to win $5,000. What is this secret sound? What is it? Your chance to win right now, 844-MOJO-LIVE, 844-665-6548. It's back. Oh, poor Lydia. It is back, Lydia.
3: That's all people are talking about.
4: That's all they want to talk about.
2: Here we go.
4: It ruins all the topics.
0: Mojo in the Morning's Dirty on the 30.
2: Listen, we'll get a winner during the Dirty, and then we'll do them just before the Dirty, so good luck.
3: Don't call until Mojo announces it, all right?
4: What he said. And also, please don't call after we have selected a qualifier, because I cannot take you until 8:30 afterwards.
2: People know. Spicy. They know the answer, and they want to tell you so bad. So, what's going on, Chan?
5: I want to start off with a very special birthday. It is my sister Jacqueline's birthday today. Happy, happy birthday. I love you so much. She's a rock star.
3: Happy birthday.
5: Got to celebrate her over the weekend. It was really fun. Okay, Harry Styles could not resist mentioning his ex-girlfriend Taylor Swift's wedding to Travis Kelce during his show on Saturday night at Madison Square Garden.
6: Madison Square Garden. Home of the world champion New York Knicks. And they also do weddings.
5: You want to know what's interesting is Harry's fiance Zoe Kravitz was at the wedding, but Harry wasn't.
4: She went solo.
5: Yeah. I mean, it's been such a long time since they dated. It was like 2012 when they dated. Detroit Lions head coach Dan Campbell telling our buddy Brad Galley of The Brad Galley Show that he recently changed his caffeine intake.
7: You've been really fun and open and honest over the past few years describing your caffeine habits. You shared with me in the past that you work out every morning quietly by yourself, even though people still try to figure out what you're doing, what your routine is. You haven't revealed too much. Are there any changes that you've made to the caffeine habits or the workout?
8: Well, no, I still work out every morning.
7: Well, that's clear.
8: I did do something to just, our guy Fish here told me to, hey, man, why don't you take this blood test? You know, they'll check all your levels, you know, your vitamins, hormones, all this stuff. And so a couple little things came out of it. I changed a couple of things. And yes, I did back down on caffeine. All right. It's not a gallon. It's a half a gallon now. All right. A day. So we're good.
7: Is that spread out from morning until when? When do you stop?
8: Most of the time it goes well into the evening. And I'm one of those weird people, man. I can chug a cup of coffee right before I go to bed, and I'm out cold. It doesn't keep
5: me.
2: I can do the same,
5: too. Yeah, it does not do anything for me.
3: Mojo, I think you need to take it down a notch with these
2: the caffeine
3: cold brews. Yeah, it's cold brews.
2: I think, first off, it's funny because I hear the opposite of the caffeine's good, but Dan's blood test thing is probably the big key of why he decided to do less.
3: Yeah.
2: Because there was... something that came up in that, but they say that's a big deal right now. Is a lot of people are finding out that their genetics or their bodies are in a different place, and it kind of changes them a little bit. I saw another podcast over the weekend with Holly Campbell, and I thought it was cute just hearing about how competitive the two get with each other when it comes to just playing a game of one-on-one basketball, or they'll play, you know, board games. And I thought it was really...
5: She is so dang cute.
2: Yeah, they're a great couple.
5: They are.
2: They're awesome, and they're... Dan, win. Just win this thing, man. Let's get us a Super Bowl, and we will mount statues for you and every one of your family members in Detroit.
5: Tom Cruise is officially getting back behind the wheel for a sequel to his 1990 NASCAR movie, Days of Thunder. I've never seen that. Wasn't it him and Nicole Kidman? Isn't that where they like met?
2: Yeah.
5: Well, the new movie hits theaters summer of 2028. So we've got to wait a little while. And Anne Hathaway is going to be joining the cast as a race team owner.
9: Now what?
10: Now what? Let's make the movie. Now what? I'm going to have this baby, and then we're going to make this
9: That's
10: movie.
9: That's a good idea. Okay. You have the baby, then we'll go make the movie. Coming out summer of 2028. Don't be late.
10: Are you sure?
5: Like Top Gun Maverick, it will also be shot for IMAX.
2: Tom Cruise looks old, doesn't he?
5: Yeah.
3: How old is he?
2: He's got to be 60s, right?
5: Gotta be he's got to be 60.
2: He might be late 60s.
3: Tom Cruise is 64.
2: Wow. 64, mid-60s. Wow.
5: Olivia Rodrigo packed her Daisy Chain Fields headlining set in Irvine, California with some huge surprise guests on Saturday night. Stevie Nicks, Alanis Morissette, and Sarah McLachlan. Well,
2: I've been afraid of would have loved to have been there with us.
5: Are you being facetious?
2: No, I love this song.
5: I love Stevie Nicks. She did all of the great songs with all of these women. So, do you guys remember Lilith Fair?
2: Yeah.
5: From like way back in the day?
2: Yeah.
5: This was her take on Lilith Fair. The festival raised and donated more than $10 million to nonprofits benefiting women and girls. God. Just incredible. And you think your mom is embarrassing kids? Listen to this. A Tennessee mom arrested for a DUI while sitting in her child's elementary school pickup line.
2: Oh, no.
5: The police were called after the mom was spotted slumped over the wheel with a mostly empty bottle of vodka on her passenger seat. The woman told officers she had a few shots of vodka and had been day drinking. While getting arrested, she also kicked one of the officers in the balls.
3: So she is facing
5: not only a DUI, but also felony assault on a law enforcement officer in the pickup line.
3: Maybe have dad pick you up next time.
5: Miss anything from today? 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
3: What up, Kristen?
2: Angela. What's going on, Angela?
12: Good morning, Mojo. How are you? First time, long time.
2: Hey! Where are you from, Angela?
12: I'm from Sterling Heights, Michigan. Or Sterling Heights, I should say.
2: Well, you know what? I like Sterling Heights, Michigan is actually the city. Congratulations to you for getting through. You're the 95th caller. You're going to be contestant number two. Let's see what you got here. Did you hear it last hour or did you hear me play it just a couple seconds ago?
12: I heard it a couple seconds ago.
2: Okay. All right. I'm going to play it for everybody and for you, okay? And we're going to give you a chance to win. What would you do with the money if you won the $5,000, Angela?
12: So I'm moving right now, and I would immediately buy a stackable washer and dryer.
5: Ooh, yeah.
4: Good purchase.
2: Get yourself a stackable.
12: I'm moving to a smaller spot, so I'm trying to utilize all of the space.
5: Yeah,
2: I like it. You got a brand all picked out already, or no?
12: Well, you know, Costco has a really nice, I think it's an LG or a Samsung.
2: Okay.
12: I mean, it sings cute when it's awesome.
2: All right. Well, you know what? Let's give you a chance to win that thing. Here we go. Mojo's Secret Sound. What is this sound?
12: Okay. I'm going to guess the people mover.
4: Not a bad one.
2: Is that secret sound the way that we get around in downtown Detroit if you've never been on the People Mover? No, it is not.
12: Ah! Oh, do I get a second guess?
3: Nah, you just gotta wash the clothes.
5: Also, you have to remember, you have to be so specific. So it would be like the door opening at, you know,
2: it can't just be people mover.
5: It's got to be so super specific.
2: That's good. That's a very good
12: point.
2: The
12: train heading out from the new train station at 9 a.m.
2: No, unfortunately, it's not. It is not, and we're going to play again coming up at 8:30 this morning after we do the second date update, Angela. Okay.
12: I'll try again. Well, thanks, guys.
2: We will have another chance for you to win. I want you to hang on the phone for just 1 second, okay? Actually, I don't even know you to hang on the phone. Goodbye. yeah. I didn't need that. So
4: sorry, I did hang up on her.
2: No, that's good.
4: That.
2: That's Goodbye. Good. Goodbye. Goodbye. Hello. Goodbye.
13: Why are you laughing?
14: That's so like funny. That?
12: Goodbye.
13: Actually, I don't need you.
2: All right. It's Mojo in the Morning Show. So I was in Vegas this weekend. I went to go see the Backstreet Boys. I've talked about this for a while, and I don't want to beat a dead horse, but it was fantastic.
5: And
2: it
5: you were wearing so white good. From head to toe. I was impressed.
2: You had to wear, well, they say that you, they encourage you to wear white, and everybody was. And it's funny because I was so nervous to wear white. And then you see everybody else wearing it, and you start feeling like you're part of something.
14: Yeah.
2: You know, it was kind of wild.
14: It's community.
2: We went to the concert. The guys were great. We actually, at the end, it was their last show before the holidays. So their whole families were there. We sat in the section where all the family members were sitting there. It sat literally by Howie and AJ had family that were there. Nick had his wife with, I think, in-laws that were there. Brian's wife was there. Brian's wife is amazing. Brian's wife is really cool. So all these people are there. I'm not trying to rub it in, Shannon.
5: It's okay, no, it's Shannon. Okay. I just think it's so funny that I texted you, what, Saturday night was the show?
2: Yeah.
5: I was like, how was it? Was it epic? And he just sends me back him and a picture of AJ. Him and a picture of Nick. I'm like, oh, now we're hanging out with them as well. Right.
2: And Nick gave me his phone number because I'm going to help Nick do something with iHeart. Nick wants to do something to protect kids. So I thought that was actually kind of cool. So long story.
14: Make sure Shannon's involved.
2: Yes, absolutely. So let me tell you what happens after the show, okay? Because this is where it does not become very, you know, fun. Let's put it that way. So after the show is over with, the Sphere exits you right out. Like in there, they had like this little room area, bar area, the Delta something Sky Club or whatever the heck it's called. And they go, okay, you exit out this way. You walk out, all of a sudden, boom, here's the lights of Vegas. You're out on the street, and there's a security guard going, yeah, jump out of this door right here, and then, you know, you're good. I go, where's the Ubers and the Lyfts? They actually had a Lyft sign. Well, they don't pick you up here. You got to walk to the Venetian or the Wynn to go get a Lyft. Mm. And I'm like, that's a walk. Like, I already did the walk to get there. It's a long walk. Mm. Here's where the topic comes into play. I would like to know, other than going by car, how did you get there? Just tell me what it was that you drove or got in or got on to get to wherever the heck you were going. Because as we're walking, now it's me, it's our friends Dennis and Leah, and we're walking and there's nobody really around except for a couple smatterings of people that also left the party at the time that we left the party. And we're walking and we're on the street. Trying to get to the, you know, close to the Venetian, but realizing it's going to take a long time to get there. And I see a dude come by on a bicycle and I stopped the guy and I stopped him for a second. And you know, the people in Vegas will do anything for money. I don't know if you know that, including sexual things.
15: How big was the bike?
14: I've heard.
2: He had one of those bikes that you could sit like maybe a couple of people
15: in the back with a little buggy in the back.
2: Yeah, like a pedal cab. Yeah,
15: they have
2: exactly.
15: Those around Detroit.
2: Okay, like a guy that will do this thing. We're staying at the Aria, which if you don't know where Venetian and Wynn and the Sphere is. It's down here.
5: Yeah.
2: And the Aria is way down there.
5: Yeah.
14: Opposite end.
2: So I say to the guy, and the guy, his name was Serge. He was from Egypt, Sitter. I think. It's a Serge from Egypt. I said, Serge, hi, Mojo from Detroit. How you doing? And he goes, good. And he says, yeah. And I go, could you give us a ride to the Aria? And the guy looked at me and looked at the size of me. And then he looked at Dennis and Leah, who are definitely not the size of me. And he goes, hop right in.
5: And oh, he had money signs in his eyes.
3: Exactly.
2: He goes, $80.
5: What's a deal?
2: Was that unbelievable? Shannon, I am not lying to you when I say this to you. An Uber would have cost me probably $60, $70. This guy pedaled his ass off.
5: Yeah.
2: And now the bike did have a little bit of juice in it. But we ran. It was electric.
3: Oh, okay.
2: But we ran out of juice on the way.
3: No, there's no way.
2: We were going 10 miles an hour entire...
5: Did he have music playing for you guys, too?
2: He played Larger Than Life. He had Backstreet Boys.
5: Because we
2: always
5: do one when we go to New York City. It's kind of like a tradition for Lucy and I when we take our mother-daughter trip. But I was going to say, you have to bargain with them a little bit. Because there's usually a price per mile.
2: Okay.
5: Or price per minute, excuse me. And I always get them down from like $10 to... usually like $4 or $5.
3: Okay, a little haggler.
5: I play the walk away. Never mind. I'm just going to go get a cab and they will follow you.
2: Well, let me say this to you. It was honestly quite refreshing, first off, to not be walking, but also the breeze that we were getting
5: down.
3: I was in a drop top.
2: But then it got a little bit crazy. We're driving down. Well, you're driving down Las Vegas Boulevard and there's big trucks driving down. There's cars that are actually crazy. There's
5: billboards.
2: The billboard guys selling the strip clubs or whatever the deal is.
3: Spider-Man's.
2: It was crazy. So it was nuts. And we're on this thing. And hold on. I don't know if I have a picture of us on the thing. Because I didn't take any pictures. I was literally every single bump that we went over, I could feel it on my hemorrhoid.
5: Oh.
3: Larger than life.
2: Right. 844, by the way, some of the texts that are coming in, the texts are pretty funny of people talking about they rode their electric bike, their e-bike, to the bar one night. I want to hear those stories. Oh, here. Hold on a second. Here you go. Here's us in the back of the pedal pub. There's us driving down Las Vegas Boulevard.
15: That's Serge.
5: Oh, that's so fun.
2: No, that's Dennis and Leah. Serge is in the front. There we are. Las Vegas Boulevard in the background. Hold on a second here. Jamie, what's up, Jamie? It's Mojo in the morning.
16: I have a question for just you, Mojo.
2: Yeah.
16: Did you remember to bring Shannon her cup from the Backstreet Boys concert?
5: Even better.
2: Can I be honest? I bought her a sweatshirt because of I did not order a drink at the thing that came with one of those cups.
5: This sweatshirt I'm wearing it tomorrow.
2: But I got a sweatshirt that I purchased for her.
3: And it's boyfriend size.
16: That's good. That's even better.
2: I did feel bad, by the way. I want you to know that there was at one point that I did feel bad.
5: No, I'll go eventually.
2: Yeah. I asked the guys, I'm like, you guys aren't calling it quits after December 2.
5: Boys and they are performing said no. In my nursing home.
2: Yeah.
5: One day.
3: Somerset.
2: Somebody texted in and they rode a horse one time to work. How do you ride a horse to work?
5: Where'd you get it?
2: I don't know. Where are they listening to us?
3: I feel like Tony could do that.
2: You think?
3: Travato.
2: Do you think
3: horses, don't you?
2: I don't think he has horses. I think he's got goats and things like that.
15: Too far of a commute.
2: Does Tony have any animals that you can ride? I don't think he does.
3: Yeah, pigs, right?
15: He sold his donkey like a couple years ago.
2: You could ride a donkey?
15: Yeah, you
3: Jesus
15: can.
3: Did it? Yeah.
2: I don't know if you can. I don't. I think donkeys might not.
15: Didn't Jesus ride it on
3: Sunday?
5: Yeah, Palm Sunday, right?
15: Never mind.
5: Wasn't he on a donkey?
2: Yeah, he was on a donkey?
3: Yes, bro.
2: Maybe they called horses donkeys during those days.
3: He was on a donkey.
2: Is there nobody that has gone on a commute on anything that was other than a car or a truck? Where are you? 844 Mojo Live.
3: I rode a bird scooter.
2: Did you? To where?
3: From Fourfield to like Harbortown.
2: What's the furthest? Mm-hmm. What's the furthest that you can go on one of those bird scooters?
15: From Queens.
3: I feel like. No, I got Uber. Mm-hmm. I feel like you can go a pretty far distance.
5: That's actually a good question. Does it stop at some point? Like, does
15: no.
5: it?
3: There's no
5: like
3: location
5: a limit.
3: Barrier.
15: You're just paying a lot of money.
5: There's not. Yeah.
3: As long as it still has charge,
5: so you could end up like you could go down
2: Southfield?
5: Woodward into Royal Oak.
2: Can I go to Southfield?
3: You could probably ride the Gordie Howe Bridge.
2: I bet you
3: could. Canada.
2: I bet you couldn't. I bet you the thing's got to have some kind of a. Like a GPS thing or something.
3: No.
15: They do have GPSs because then people pick them up.
2: Really?
3: Yeah, but it's not like it shuts off if you cross 8 miles. Not like that kind of thing.
2: What's up, Dwayne?
17: Yes, I was just calling in because I have broke a donkey before.
18: You have broken? How big are you? What happened?
17: No, look, that's what you call, that's what you do when you have to teach him how to ride, get used to riding on you.
2: Oh,
18: riding on you.
2: So you get them, you're so teaching them how to allow a human to be on it. You have to break them, you're saying?
17: Yes.
18: How do you do that? Sounds...
17: I lived in Kentucky for a couple of years, and that's one of the things that they did was break horses and donkeys, and they immediately made me break the donkey. I'm only like 10 feet.
2: Wow, that's pretty crazy. And you broke it, and then do people ride it to places? Have you had somebody use it?
17: Yes, they try to buck you off, assuming because they're not used to human contact, and then. After they get used to it, then they start taking them to shows and stuff like that.
2: Okay. Mm. Start taking them to the Speedway and go get yourself a... Can you imagine going into Speedway, pulling up there?
18: I can see...
2: Front parking spot?
18: I can see Bianca going to Shields with one of them.
2: What's going on? How you doing, Sean?
19: Hey, how you doing today?
2: Good. What's up?
19: So when I went to Vegas... The first time, I seen a lot of people on these, like, the little rascals, like, scooters, like, for older. So I asked them, I said, where'd you get those? And they said, oh, they'll bring them right to your room. They fit in all the doors. They got a basket on the front, and the charge lasts about 6 to 7 hours. And it was, like, 100-and-something degrees when we went, so I rented it. And took it down the strip, went up the elevators, went into the casino because the doors opened up for you, went right to the right up to the bar, and then got my drink, and then just power scootered all around Vegas.
5: I can totally see you doing this.
2: Sean, you and I are going to Vegas sometime together. You want to go see Backstreet Boys with Shannon and I? By the way, the greatest part is anywhere you go, you got a seat. You got a chair. You don't have to look for a table or anything.
19: And then everybody gets out of your way. It's got a little horn on it. It's great.
2: That's amazing. Oh, God. Hold on a second. What's up, Eric? How you doing?
20: Yeah, those bird scooters, they do have, like, ride zones where they will cut off after a certain time.
5: Okay.
20: We used to have them in Sinclair Shores.
2: Yeah.
20: And, like, we would ride them up to the lake, and, like, they would cut off, like, maybe, like, 150 feet, 200 before you get to the lake, so you can't even ride.
15: Yeah, they do that. In, like, park areas and stuff like that.
2: It will just shut off on you. That would suck. By the way, does it give you a forewarning it's shutting off, or do you fly over the handlebars?
15: No, it slows down.
20: Oh, no. It just stops going, and you just kind of have to push it, and that's annoying.
2: That would scare the crap out of me. Shannon injured herself horribly in one of those things.
5: Yeah. I mean, my fault. I was drunk and dancing and took one of my hands off of the handlebar and hit, like, a divot, and I don't know, in the sidewalk, and I actually flew over the handlebars and landed on my head, and the scooter landed
15: DUIs,
5: on top of me.
15: I think
5: the whole side of my face was so screwed up. Remember that?
2: Oh,
5: I was a bloody mess.
2: You get concussed.
5: I couldn't believe I didn't break anything.
2: What's up, Kevin?
21: Hey, first time, long time.
18: Hey, Kev on the phone.
2: What's going on?
21: Like 30 years ago, the radio station in Muskegon they had a ride or a carload night for the local hockey game.
2: Yeah.
21: And so they had a semi truck that we all got in the back of, and we rode to the game in a semi truck.
2: Wait a second. In the back of a semi truck, that radio station kept you guys in luxury.
21: Back, they could have taken us anywhere. Right.
2: That's pretty crazy. Hey, hop in the back of a semi truck. It's got to be hot back there. They shut the door or leave it open?
21: It was hockey season, so it was cold. It was snowing outside. Oh,
2: so it warms you up. Okay.
18: I think that's called trafficking.
2: It does.
5: That's what that feels like to me. Not good.
2: You got to be careful. Ice will get you on that one.
18: Talking hockey.
2: What's going on, Emily?
22: Hi.
2: What's up?
22: First time, long time.
18: Hey.
2: Good morning.
22: So similar to the last caller, we were in Louisville for someone's birthday party and last minute decided to go to 4th Street Live. And we were like, well, how are we going to get there? Nobody's going to be able to drive home. So we devised a plan to rent a U-Haul trailer and like the kind with the roll-up back. And we rode to the bar in a U-Haul and then parked in front of the police station and about 16 people jumped out, and we went to the bar.
2: You know what's funny?
22: And then our DD entered.
2: The cops would never think that you are partying with a U-Haul. They think you're just moving apartments, you know?
22: Yep. It worked out very well until our DD entered a Long Island pitcher drinking contest.
5: Oh, my goodness.
2: Long Island iced teas, yep. Man. That's like motor oil.
18: Strong Island.
2: What's up, Amanda? Hi.
0: Hi. First time, long time.
18: Hey, Amanda on the phone.
0: So I live in Ohio, Sandusky by Cedar Point, and I worked at a fast food establishment for a while, and there's a guy who had come through on, like, a single-use, like, tractor. He'd come through, order his food, grab it, and leave. And we knew him from coming in all the time, but it was just weird.
2: That's wild. And, you know, I've been in, you know, obviously to Cedar Point and stuff like that over time. I mean, it's a little rural, you know what I mean? But to have some guy just randomly driving a tractor down the street, can you imagine getting behind the tractor guy? That's crazy. Thank you for the call. I see golf carts now. A lot of people driving golf carts all over the place. Yeah. Jake, what did you drive to the bar?
1: A church bus.
5: How did you get the church bus? How did you get it? Like how
1: did I get the church? I was a member of the church, and I was very good in with the pastor. He was the younger pastor at the time.
15: Were you taking people with you, or a single person on the bus?
1: Oh, I was given I was given rides home.
2: I like it. The church bus pulling up in front. Hey, you can party if you're in a church. That's cool. Those buses are great. No cop is ever going to pull you over in a church bus.
18: That's a fact.
1: Nope.
2: My buddy Dan Reck, who does docks for a living, he puts docks in and out. Uh-huh. Dan Reck bought a church bus from the Rochester Community Church, and he leaves on the side of the thing. It says still the church's name on there. And I swear to you, I think the only reason he does it is so that they don't pull him over.
5: What does he use it for?
2: He puts docks in the back.
5: He uses it for his work
2: truck. So he got it as a work truck. But I'm telling you, I think that the way that he gets away with probably not stopping at stop signs or something and not getting pulled over is the cop thinks, I'm not going to pull over the church truck.
18: Jesus, take the wheel.
2: What's up, Alyssa? Last call. What's going on?
6: Yes, we were in Vegas last year, and they charged us $100 a person leaving the Sphere on one of those stupid taxis.
2: Wait a second. So a regular, a taxi would have been $100. So I actually didn't.
6: No, one of the bike taxis. Like
2: the
6: you
2: bike
6: did.
2: Taxi. Oh, listen.
6: Yes.
2: I don't know where you're going.
6: So it costs us. We are going to the MGM, so it costs us $300.
2: Oh, that's even $100 a person. The guy only charged
6: a person.
2: The guy charged me $80 for all of us. That's amazing.
6: I know. I need to get that guy's number when we go in a couple weeks.
2: Serge from Egypt. Yes. Look for him.
6: I might be looking for Serge.
2: All right. Thank you.
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2: Coming up in 30 minutes, Mojo Secret Sound. We'll do that just after we get done with Second Date Update. So Mojo Secret Sound is back. Do you know what the secret sound is? If you haven't heard it yet, you'll hear it coming up here. I'll play it in like maybe 10 or 15 minutes just as a tease for you. So I'll give you a chance to listen to the secret sound. Your chance to win $5,000, your share of $20,000 from DFCU Financial, the Cashback Credit Union. All right, Mojo in the Morning Show. So in O and B's and C's. I thank you for saying that. I appreciate that. Lydia, by the way, still is a little uncomfortable with interrupting me sometimes, but just like throws out. Lydia, should I do the contest now for B's and C's?
33: If you would like, yes.
2: Let's do it.
33: I do feel awkward sometimes, so then you can use the transition for something else. But
2: no, don't be afraid, by the way. I told Lydia, I said, listeners like to know how we make the donuts sometimes, you know, or the sausage.
3: You ever heard of it?
33: It's like the Krispy Kreme glass.
2: Yeah, it's like how you can pull around, you know, like stuff like, you know, like how you pull
3: sure.
2: up and everything.
3: Yeah.
2: So Lydia's keeping track of contests. Last week, remember we gave away the breast augmentation
3: to a teacher.
2: Yeah, what was her name again? She swore at one point too. She was so excited.
3: My kind of teacher,
33: Tess Salomon.
2: Congratulations to her. She's going to be going and she's going to go to Allure Medical and get breast augmentation. Mm-hmm. She was last week's winner. We qualified 10 people. You know what? Let's qualify another 10 this week.
3: Let's do it.
2: Now, we were doing it at set times. I think this year or this time, maybe we'll do 8 and 9 o'clock. Mm-hmm. So we'll do it as things, you know, as
5: give
2: an opportunity.
5: Give different people a chance.
2: Yeah. So give opportunity to you to win when you're going to work or going to school or whatever it is. Here is the phone number, 844-MOJO-LIVE, 844-665-6548. 95th caller is going to win a $200 gift card to Allure Medical, which is home of the under $5,000 breast augmentation.
33: $4,995.
2: $4,995 is all you'll pay to get a breast augmentation.
33: Free consultations, too.
2: At Allure Medical, so make sure you check those guys out. They're on social, they're on, you know, the web, everything. Just make sure that you tell them that Mojo in the Morning sent you. And right now, win a free breast augmentation. Qualify, we'll only do 10 people like we did last week. So you'll have a 1 in 10 chance of winning. And then you'll get a $200 gift card to use towards all kinds of different stuff. They got a lot of things there, right, that they do?
33: Mm-hmm. They do the jabs that you get, shot.
2: Oh, do they?
33: Yeah,
2: really?
33: They do
2: like
33: that.
2: GLP-1s and stuff
33: Botox,
2: like that?
33: They do Botox, laser treatments. So really a lot of things.
5: Shot. All the things.
2: How do I not know this? And how am I not had an appointment there?
33: That's a good question.
2: You need to get me in with your people. Anna has the best people, by the way. And this is Anna's client. Anna has, there's a guy at the Tigers game. We went to the Tigers game the other day.
3: Shout out YL.
2: Who set me up with some good, like some really cool merch.
33: You know, that made me mad too, because usually he brings me stuff and he walks in and I'm like, ooh, yay. And he's like, I got you next time. This is for now.
2: I think I show my appreciation by hugging and kissing him afterwards. And I think you guys just don't do that enough. But that was very, very cool. Now I need to go get the docs over to Allure Medical to give me a shot. Hold on a second here. Alexandra. Is it Alexandra?
4: Yes.
2: Guys, say hi to Alexandra.
5: What's up? Alexandra.
2: She's a winner.
5: Good morning.
3: Yeah.
2: Congrats. How you doing?
4: Hi.
2: What's happening?
4: Fine.
2: What do you got? What do you got going on?
4: Just working right now, but from home.
2: I like it. I like that you have us on it. We're at home.
33: Early start.
2: Yeah. No, that's
3: good. What are you
4: doing? I listen to you guys every morning.
5: Thank you so much.
2: What do you do, Alexandra?
4: I work for a hospital.
2: Okay. Well, listen, you are now qualified for breast augmentation from Allure Medical.
3: Yes.
4: Yes. Oh, thank you. Thank you.
2: I'm just reading here. You must have told Lydia this, that you had a tummy tuck and now you want to actually get your boobs done, huh?
3: Okay.
4: Yes. I had a tummy tuck done last year because I had lost weight. I had a bariatric surgery 3 years ago. Lost about 80 pounds, had excess skin, so I had a tummy tuck, had a thigh lift last year also.
3: Oh, you
4: getting my arms done.
5: Oh, my goodness.
4: Oh, yeah. Like a mommy makeover. I'm getting my arms done actually this Thursday, so the fourth part four surgery would be the breast.
2: You know what, Alexandra? I love it, and I don't know if you're doing this, you know, because this is the new you, and you're going to do that and go crazy. Maybe did you go through a kind of relationship thing?
5: No,
2: or
5: she
2: what?
5: Said she lost a whole bunch of weight.
2: I know, but you had the transformation thing. Like, what was it that made you transform and do all this?
4: I've had 4 kids and just let myself go, and so I have 3 grandkids now, and just
2: oh my god,
3: how old are you?
4: I want to be healthy. I just wanted to 53.
3: Okay, wow, I like that.
2: You know what? This is the new me. Alexandra.
3: That's right. Grandma,
2: I like it.
3: Grandma coming crazy. Yeah. Grandma about to pull up, looking a little baddie grandma.
2: I love it.
4: Get all
3: snatched. Yeah. There we go.
2: Alexandra, you're a winner. Congratulations. You're qualifier number one for this.
4: Thank
2: we'll
4: you.
2: Do another one before the end of the show, okay?
7: Okay, thank you.
2: All right, you hang on the phone for just 1 second. I love hearing Alexandra. Okay. Listen to this, the sound of her voice. She sounds so happy. Mm-hmm. Looking hot. All right, well, hold on 1 second here.
8: 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Find out why you're not getting the call back on a second date update at 8:20 on Mojo in the Morning.
2: I'll play the secret sound right after Anna's topic here, okay? It's Mojo in the Morning Show. Anna, you went out to the clubs?
15: I did, which is so weird.
2: Do they call it the clubs or the curb?
3: The curb.
15: In the curb, we all fam. No, so I went out with a bunch of friends, a mix of guys and girls, and I was talking to these two guys, and they were looking around the club. They were like, she's too old to be here, she's too old to be here, she's too old to be here. And I'm like, what are you guys talking about? And he's like, I know her, and she is like in her late 30s. She's way too old to be at the club right now. And I was like, what are you talking about? Coming from two guys who just turned 40, and you're telling me that these girls in their late 30s can't be here? And they're like, yeah, we believe that girls should not be in the clubs after the age of 35.
2: Oh.
15: Like, he's like, I know she has kids. I know she needs, like, why is she in the club? And I'm like, I think that is a double standard because you're 40
5: yeah,
15: and
5: absolutely.
15: You're in the club. And also, like, what constitutes a club? They're like, anywhere where you can get bottle service. Like, a girl above 35 should not be there. Now I'm freaking out. I just turned 30. I only have 5 more years in me.
2: That seems really young. 30.
15: Doesn't it?
2: Yeah. I mean, actually, I think everybody should be allowed to be everywhere. But right. There are probably certain people that maybe age out of certain places you go to.
15: Do you look you at know? A girl different if, like, she's a woman with children and is, like, out
5: no.
15: till 3 a.m. at the club?
5: Maybe it's because it's me, but I'm like, good for her. Good for her for getting out and having a night with her friends.
2: I look at her different if she has her purse with her kid's like picture from his sports team on it.
15: Yeah.
2: You know how moms will do that sometimes on the purses?
5: Like, and she's doing body shots.
2: And she's doing body, yeah, exactly. Like, I don't know necessarily yeah. if I want to see you wearing your team colors, you know what I mean?
15: Because like, I think club. I do look at a guy different. Like, these guys that I was out with, they're literally at a club every weekend. And I'm wow. like, bro, you're 40 and you're at the club every Saturday. Like, to me, that's, you're too old to be doing this.
2: Can I tell you, these guys are unbelievable. And I, and maybe it's, I'm jealous of them because of, I'm a married man that, you know, doesn't get to do this stuff. These guys that go out to these clubs that are single, divorced dudes, and they, you know, have a little bit of money and they sit there and look and are judgmental and they're hanging out with girls that honestly probably should be their daughters.
15: Mm-hmm.
2: It's crazy. Although, how old are these guys that were there? You just said they were
15: late
2: not that
15: 30s,
2: young.
15: Early 40s.
2: They like younger.
15: I guess so.
2: Yeah. Okay.
15: But yeah, me and my friends are like mid 30s, 30. And yeah, they were like basically telling us, you're getting to the age where you need to not be in these clubs.
2: That's crazy that these guys think that a mid 30s woman is aged out of them.
3: Nah, I mean, as long, listen, some people need to take their grown ass home. Like, you clearly got responsibilities. You need to be up for work in the morning. Like, why are you in here? But I mean, as long as it's not your every weekend, every day type of thing, I think it's okay. Cause mm-hmm. there has to be a separation of who you were as a child and who you are as a mature adult. And I think that type of lifestyle is reserved for someone that is a bit younger. I'm never going to say you shouldn't be in here. Like, mm-hmm. go have a ball. Go have your fun. Mm-hmm. But, like, it shouldn't be, like, your regular thing at that age. I agree.
5: I'll be honest with you. I don't want to go to a club.
3: Bruh, mm-hmm. yeah. I'm tired.
5: Put me on a patio in the middle of the day. I'll do some day drinking. Same. Or, like, a bar or a restaurant at night. I do not want to be in a club unless it's, like, you know, my little sister's best friend's bachelorette party yeah. and I'm like, oh, okay,
2: but do you really even want to be there?
5: No
2: I know.
5: I do think they're naturally, and maybe I'm just boring, but there naturally becomes an age yeah. where I'm like, yeah. you want the sweet spot of my day, sit yeah. my ass on a patio with a crisp glass of Sauvignon Blanc or yeah. a spicy margarita right. from 1 to 6 p.m I'm good. Let me be in bed watching Netflix by 8 in my comfy pajamas and a face mask. I am living my best life.
2: Have you ever been on the patio so long that it turned into the club and all of a sudden you're like, I got to get out of here?
5: There are a few places yeah. that happens.
2: Yeah, but I'm like, I'm done. Listen, I'm the guy that eats dinner at 4 o'clock if I can. Yeah. I don't necessarily know if I want to
5: like
2: be
5: if there's
2: out
5: a cover
2: club.
5: Charge, I'm good.
3: I'm not
5: good. I don't want to come in. That part. Okay. No, thank you.
2: And I think that there are some guys that just look creepy when they're, when, and I don't know if women look creepy. Like, I don't never necessarily see older women hanging out at some of these places. Like, 35 is not an older woman.
3: Not
2: What's going on, Carrie? Hi.
7: Okay, so I'm part of the single group. I am a 50-something, we're just going to go with. I actually ran into Kevin when he was doing something in Greektown because a bunch of us did an event at a rooftop bar. We totally actually walked up to you, Kevin. You were, like, on the mic, and I just, like, did a selfie and walked away. Don't know if you remember. A month and a half ago. Anyway, we were doing our best life. We went to the Capri rooftop.
15: Oh, Club
7: Capri. I didn't know what to expect. None of us did. OMG, Anna, I totally can understand with those 40-year-olds. We were in our, I would say, 40 to 55-year-old group. We took over an entire corner. We had bottle service. Never had been to a place like that. I mean, I hopped in that little tub. I had a cannoli or whatever the heck bar thing they had going on. But every time we went to the bathroom, it was all a bunch of 20-somethings. I kept looking for my children's friends. A lot of the little 20-something guys were all over the Cougars that were in my group. Don't get me wrong. We have some pictures with some. This one kid really wanted, like, the pictures I was taking because it was, like, hilarious. But I get it. I get what those guys were saying, but those 40-some-year-old boys shouldn't have been in there either. I was like, we old, but we paid, and we were in the corner.
15: I'm telling you, they all wanted to be with you if you had bottle service.
2: Yeah, exactly. That's the thing.
7: You know, that wasn't it. They wanted to be with the hot cougar mamas that don't look like they're in their 50s that were wearing, you know, dancing and living our best lives. Because now we're like,
2: and has, you know, a credit limit on that credit card.
7: Single moms, empty nesters, and nurses. I mean, we're professionals.
2: We can't get you pregnant.
7: So anyway, I kicked you.
5: Oh, my God. Oh, no.
15: Whoa.
2: I'm just saying, right?
3: Shoot or shoot.
2: You might. You
15: never thought of it that way.
2: That's why. Tell your buddies that. What's up, Yvette? Hi.
9: Hi. How are you?
2: Doing good. We're talking about, are you ever too old to be at the club?
9: I would say no. I mean, I'm 52. I like to go out. I like to go out maybe every, like, twice a month. I like to go. I live in Rochester. I like to go to the Wine Social, to the Roxy. But I also like to go to in downtown Detroit. I like to go dancing and have a fun time. It's all about being with friends, hanging and dancing, and forgetting about problems. So that's
2: by the
9: my,
2: way,
9: that's my thing.
2: I am so turned on by your voice right now. I just want you to know
3: down,
2: that.
3: Down, boy. This side of the desk rolls 3 inches.
2: We go to the club and we hang out with boys. I like it. What are you doing
9: right? Funny. I'm German.
2: What are you doing right now, Yvette? Are you taking the family to school, or are you heading to work? What do you got?
9: No, I'm actually going to the gym, and after the gym, I have to work. I'm a photographer.
2: Just
9: so
2: going to the gym.
9: I'm going
2: gym.
9: From home.
2: I thought you said chimney. What did you say?
5: I love how you say it.
2: Oh my gosh. They're not, no guys, but with that accent, no guys kicking you out of the club. Even Shannon or Anna's 30-year-old guy friends are going to be hanging out with you, okay?
9: Well, if I get free drinks, good.
2: All right, take care of yourself.
3: Do be Sean.
2: Hold on. Initial K wants to be voiceless, guys. What's up, K?
10: Yeah. Hey, what's up? How are you?
2: Good. Why do you want to be voiceless, guys?
10: Yeah, so I actually go to swingers clubs.
2: Oh.
10: And I'm 37, and I'm one of the younger ones.
2: Okay.
10: So, Anna, you're up.
3: You're up.
5: I don't know if you're allowed to say, but where is there, like, a swingers club?
10: Yeah, so I'm in Ohio and in the Toledo area, and there's nothing. So I have to go to Columbus or Cleveland.
5: Okay, and it's just is it a known specific night for swingers, or there are actual places that are swinger clubs designated?
10: So there's actual swinger clubs. Not in the best areas of the cities, but they're fantastic.
2: You know this. You don't have to just listen to the show on our radio or the iHeartRadio app. You can actually watch the show and listen to it at the same time on all of our social media platforms. So Facebook Live, TikTok, Twitch, Instagram, YouTube is a great one. And you can go back and... what's that? I'm sorry?
15: So we have Facebook, Instagram, YouTube.

0: the best place, Bianca? And this, I want to help out some listeners, because I had some listeners that came up to me. By the way, I ran into you guys, partied with a with somebody. You, she said, from you guys were so nice.
1: Oh yeah, our drinking buddy.
0: So she, so I met a girl at the airport, and she said, really sweet. She came up and she said, she goes, I partied with Kevin, Anna, and Zach, and she said that she couldn't get a table. And you guys had an opening at your table, and you said, hey, come sit with us.
1: Yeah.
0: And she partied with you guys and hung out with you guys.
1: It was a great group. Sweet. It was about three of them.
0: And you guys gave her your phone number, and you're in a group text together.
1: Yep. Yeah, so we'll go drinking at some point next month again.
0: That is so cool. I want to ask a question, because I met somebody else on the plane yesterday, and they said, hey, where can I go back and watch shows or listen to shows that I missed over summer? Because they, of course, I hate hearing this, listen a lot with their family in the car, the kids in the car going to school. And then sometimes during the school year, they're working from home. They don't have to deal with it. So they're just at home and not checking us out. And I said, if you go back to, and Bianca, you tell me if this is right, YouTube has a lot of archives of our shows, right? Like past shows.
2: Yeah. So YouTube has every single live stream that we've done on our page. Facebook also has it, but it deletes after 30 days. So I would say YouTube is the best one, because you can go back like years.
0: That's awesome. So Mojo in the Morning on YouTube. So make sure you know, we don't charge you or do anything like that. We just want you to be, you know, a regular. And so click the button so that you have it automatically downloaded to your YouTube account. And it's an opportunity to be able to catch up on the show, hear all the old War of the Roses that we've done and different things that we've had happen on the show. So it keeps you up to date.
3: I want to say this too, because my friend Jess just realized this on Friday. If you're already in the car, now you know this for tomorrow, but when you're getting the kids ready for school and kind of like getting that new routine, you know, you can listen to us in your kitchen or bedroom or bathroom or whatever on Alexa too. She was like, I didn't know I could listen to you on Alexa. Oh. And I said, yeah.
0: And just tell it to play the radio stations that we're on. So,
3: we'll come right up.
0: 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I just changed all your Alexas, so. What difference is that? You know what that is?
1: I think I do.
0: That is the secret sound. I'll play it for you one more time. We're going to play in less than 10 minutes to get your guess and give you a chance to win $5,000 if you know the secret sound. Good luck.
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0: Time now for second date update here on the Mojo in the Morning show. We're going to find out why you're not getting a call after you went on a date. Aaron is getting ghosted after what was not only dinner, but also you guys spent the night together. Explain what happened, Aaron.
5: Well, I met this girl on Tinder, and we had a great time, and I got a room. And, you know, after dinner, and we had a really, really great time. And
0: wait, explain the, you got a room. What does that mean? I got a room.
5: Yeah, I got a hotel room.
3: Oh, wow.
1: You know what that means. Yeah.
0: So was this something that was like planned, or did it come up spontaneously?
5: No, definitely planned. It was planned for the night.
0: So you guys talked about the idea that you were going to go out, grab something to eat, and then you were going to get a hotel, and you guys were going to spend the night and have time in a hotel.
5: Yes.
0: And you guys did, and now she is not calling you back, and you're wondering what's going on here.
5: Exactly.
0: All right, her name is Deja. She's on the phone with us right now. I know you know that, but I'm just telling everybody else. Aaron, will you say hello to Deja?
5: Deja, hello.
6: Hey, Aaron.
5: Hey.
0: When's the last time, Aaron, that you heard from Deja?
5: I think it's going on a couple days now since the date. So,
0: so the date is that? Wait, that's that recent? You guys just recently went? Was it last weekend?
5: Yeah.
0: And she hasn't called you in 2 days, and you're worried about 2 days? Maybe she's just busy.
1: Bro is ready.
5: Come on, two days after a good night. Come on,
1: he's fiending.
0: Deja, is he getting a little carried away with this thing? Are you just been busy, or what's going on?
6: I mean, I have been pretty busy, but I don't think I was planning on calling him back anyway.
3: How come?
6: I mean, we had a great night, but he left so fast after.
0: How did he leave?

0: I mean, after we, you know, spent the night together, he was in a rush to get home, and he left. He left me in the room by myself.
1: So even though you guys had a hotel room, he was this at night or was this in the morning?
0: This was in the evening.
2: So you
1: didn't even stay the night.
3: Yeah. Oh, snap.
2: So did you just stay there and check out in the morning, or did you leave?
0: I stayed there by myself overnight. I figured, I mean, it was a free room.
2: Okay, so Aaron, why did you leave? Why did you take off?
4: Well, I actually have a lot of business to conduct. Like, I'm a hardworking man. That's how I'm able to kind of play hard. I didn't see it as a disrespectful act, so this is actually news to me. I actually thought it was a kindness. Like, we had a great date. We had a great night, and you get to have, you know, you get the room for the rest of the night. You get to be in peace and bliss. I'm going to go out, work, and do my thing, and then I'll holler at you later.
1: Wait a second. Like, why even get a room then? Just take her home.
4: Sounds like he had someone to get home to.
2: You think?
4: Well, no. It's not in that nature. But I feel like just the same way with her, I'm not, you know, we're just meeting up. We're having a good time.
2: Anna brings up a very interesting point.
1: I agree with Anna.
2: If you guys go on a date together, and I'm assuming that this is a first or second date, how many dates have you guys been on, Deja?
0: Like, this was our first date.
2: This is your first date. You go on a first date. You don't say, hey, I want to have you come back to my place. Why would you not invite it? Why would you get a hotel room? What's the whole point of a hotel room?
0: Again, I will say I don't like going to people's houses on the first date, so I'm okay with the room.
2: So the hotel is more of like a public place. Okay, all right.
5: Yeah. His wife don't like people coming over that late.
2: That's what I'm thinking, right? Yeah. Aaron's going home to work, in quotes. He's got to get some work done. What time? Who the hell's working in the? What time of the night was this, Deja, that he took off?
0: It was like 10 or 11 o'clock at night, so I don't know what work he's got to do.
2: Why are you working at 10 or 11 o'clock at night, Aaron?
4: Guys, I do not punch a clock. I'm an entrepreneur.
5: Is this Misfit Tony?
1: It does sound like him, but he's trying to change his voice a little bit.
4: Yeah. I work for myself. So,
2: okay.
4: With me doing the business that I do, I'm on call. So
2: yeah. What kind of hotel?
4: What
2: kind of hotel? Like, if I'm gonna arrange it, and you don't name the actual hotel.
1: How many stars?
2: But is it a hotel like a you know, business type hotel, like a Hampton Inn or something like that, or is this like a nice hotel? Like, did you stay at like the Crown Plaza or something like that, or the Hilton or something?
4: No names, but it was a 4 or 5.
2: So it was a nice hotel. Like, you have to check in at a front desk, and you go up a nice elevator, and you got the room service. You can get room service and all the rest of that stuff.
4: Exactly. Everything is on me.
5: I see why she ain't calling back.
2: Well, no, I'm saying my point I was going to try to make is, I'd be afraid a girl was going to stay in that room and order room service.
1: He doesn't seem to care.
2: It's on my credit card. You know what I mean?
5: I can see that. I could also see why she didn't reach back out.
1: Absolutely.
5: It is a bit suspicious. You do spend a night with somebody, you know, you give yourself over to them, and they just leave in the middle of the night.
1: I would also feel so used. I would be like, did he leave money on the nightstand?
2: Oh, man. Do you understand?
1: I don't like it.
2: Do you understand
5: that? Dine and dash.
2: And Deja, are we right in saying that that's how you felt?
0: I mean, yeah. And it sure was a nice hotel, but you can't, like, you bought me with a nice hotel?
4: Come on. That's not the case. Not at all. If I feel like if that was the case, the guy would not reach out the next day or try to get back, you know, with you to see if we can go out again and all that kind of stuff. Like, I'm making effort to reach out to you. If somebody was trying to use you, I don't think they'll make the effort. That's just my point.
2: Hold on. Trish wants to say something. Trish is calling in right now. 844 Mojo Live. What's up, Trish?
6: Hi. Good morning, everyone.
2: Good morning. Good morning. What do you want to say?
6: Listen, my 53 years of common woman sense tells me 100% there's somebody at home.
2: Yeah.
3: You and me both, girl.
2: I kind of agree on that one there.
6: Listen, I don't understand this hotel business. You take her to your house, you got all this money, you got a nice house.
3: She did say she didn't want to go to the house, though.
2: Yeah, what do you think about that?
6: Oh.
3: I understand that.
6: I don't know. Well, I guess a motel or a hotel's more public, there would be more people around. Mm-hmm.
2: I don't know.
5: There's a security risk factor. Just going back to somebody who you don't really know, coming back to the house, anything could happen.
6: Yeah. I agree with you, Kevin, and thank you for attending my wife's baseball game last night.
5: Oh, yeah, for sure. That was a good time.
2: What did you guys... Wait, what did he do last night?
5: Southfield Police and Fire Department had a softball game.
6: My wife works for the Southfield Fire Department, and they got they the ass beat. Department.
5: They got clobbered
6: 20-4.
2: Thanks for the call, Trish. Appreciate you.
6: Thank you, guys. Have a great day.
2: hold on a second. Sarah's got a theory about Aaron. What's your theory?
7: Hey, Aaron had to leave, and he's on call. He is an after-hour drug dealer, okay?
1: I mean, it wouldn't surprise me.
3: Entrepreneur.
7: Entrepreneur. Yeah, he's on call. He delivers those drugs when they need them. Come on. You got to pay for that nice room, right?
2: Thank you, Sarah. Take care of yourself. Hold on, Loretta. What's up, Loretta? It's Mojo in the Morning, second date update. What is your thoughts or theories?
8: Well, I mean, when he was asked, who do you have someone to get home to? And he said, not in that respect. So who's actually at the house?
3: Maybe kids.
8: Why didn't you take her back to the house?
2: That's the thing I wonder if maybe he is a single dad and he had like... get home to the kids.
1: But then say that.
2: And he's not telling us.
1: Completely understand.
8: But then why didn't he say that? And why get a hotel room then if you know you have kids to go home to?
2: Well, because you want to have fun and you'd also know that you're not going to bring her back home because you got kids there.
8: Right. But why wasn't he up front with her about it all? Wait,
5: do you have kids?
2: Because he's a guy.
5: We having this whole...
8: I do.
5: Not you. I'm talking about, not you. I'm talking about the guy.
8: Oh.
2: Do you have children, Aaron?
4: I actually have a son, yes.
2: Okay. So were you getting...
1: And does he live with you?
2: Were you getting home to your son?
4: Yes, my son does live with me, but I wasn't going home to my son at that time. I was going to work.
2: Okay. Hold on. Amanda says she's with Aaron. What's up, Amanda?
9: Hey, guys. So I'm with Aaron. I just think that, you know, some guys just don't know no better, and I just honestly think he's just one of them guys.
2: He just kind of... That's true. The way he left, probably not the smartest move. So, all right.
9: Yeah, no, leaving probably wasn't the smartest move, but I think if, you know, he get another date, I feel like, and it's in that scenario, I feel like he'll stay because he knows he did wrong this time.
5: Listen, I think they deserve another date.
2: I think they deserve another date, too. I think they need another, they got to add to their Bonvoy points that they get. Unreal.
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2: All right. We're going to do the Dirty on the 30. What's going on, Shannon?
1: Well, this fake 49ers player that we've been talking about for the past couple of days. I mean, this story is getting better and better. His name is Dejon Love. And let me just give you the synopsis if you don't know what I'm talking about. He has spent years meeting women on dating apps, convincing them that he was this wealthy NFL player, played for the 49ers, before allegedly getting them to hand over money for fake investments. He also said he was like a big time investor. He's made around $1.3 million doing this.
11: The FBI has arrested two men, including one who pretended to be a 49ers player to defraud dozens of women out of millions of dollars. The U.S. Attorney's Office in Oregon said the pair stole more than $1 million from 2022 till now. They targeted at least 26 victims on dating apps and social media. Investigators say they would create fake financial documents to make them seem wealthy. They would then convince the women to send them money and even take out loans to invest. One pretended to be an active 49ers wide receiver on his Instagram. When women tried to confirm this, search engines and AI sometimes wrongly confirmed his player status. Both suspects face 3 felony wire fraud charges. The FBI says they believe there are more victims, mm-hmm. and they ask mm-hmm. them to contact.
1: Here's the best part. This guy does not have a job at all, let alone like any money. But he would, I mean, this went, he conducted a fake NFL contract signing. Mm-hmm. He would do fake autograph signings. He would send videos like this to some of the women.
12: So let's get something straight right now. I didn't end up going to Florida because I gotta get my hair cut right now. I'm about to buy a new car in Huntington Beach, a Lamborghini. I made a deal last night late with the GM because I've known him for a while.
1: I mean, the
2: how is he driving nice cars though? Because he's in a nice car.
12: If I was already going,
3: you got 1.7 million off of these girls,
12: and I probably would have added you on Instagram. When you act as if opportunities like this come around to be.
2: Wow.
1: I mean, this guy was next level manipulator.
2: If you're a woman and you're with a professional athlete, you're assuming they've got money. Why would you give them money?
5: Thirsty.
1: Because he also said he was, an investor, a successful investor, and could make them money.
2: My favorite meme, by the way, of this is the meme of fake NFL player arrested for imitating a professional athlete, and the picture is JJ McCarthy.
5: I seen that one too.
2: Minnesota Vikings.
5: I seen that one too.
2: Which, by the way, did he get cut by the Minnesota Vikings or traded?
5: I don't think so. Not yet. I don't believe.
2: But
5: he lost a certain job to Kyler.
2: Yeah. Mm.
5: But a lot of these women, one of the most popular songs of the summer, were all my scamming. And there y'all go.
2: Wow.
1: Fire on stage during Kacey Musgraves' show in Boston. She had just finished singing Golden Hour, and there was this shower of sparks overhead. What appeared to be in this a small fire in the rafters of the arena prompted Kacey to stop the show, look up at the ceiling. She was very calm about the whole thing.
13: That was bad. Genuinely, something's on fire. I have way too much hairspray to be standing on the neck.
1: President Trump officially renamed Lake Ontario Lake America last week, and now Google Maps is reflecting that change. Google says people using maps in the U.S. will see Lake America. Canadians will still see Lake Ontario, while users everywhere else in the world will actually see both names. Now, Canada having none of this. Ontario Premier Doug Ford unveiled a huge sign along the lake on Saturday, and it said Lake Ontario now and always. He said President Trump can call it whatever he wants. The rest of the world will always call it Lake Ontario. And I love this story. A fourth grade teacher in Texas has come up with a solution for kids who pass gas in class. She created an official fart corner.
14: This is our fart corner. If you need to fart, simply come over here, fart, take about 10 seconds.
2: We need to do this.
14: Get your little spray going on. Go sit down.
1: She teaches 9 and 10 year olds, and she's like, look, it happens all day long. She was having no more of it. So, yeah, there's even air freshener over in the corner.
2: I think that's
1: that
2: a great idea.
1: In a fart corner.
2: Although, if you're a kid that goes over to the corner,
1: everybody knows.
5: Right.
1: Yeah, you can't sneak it out.
2: I'm telling you, this is a great thing. As a kid who was fat my whole life and still fat, everybody thinks the fat person is the one that did the farting. I would have girls looking at me all the time.
5: He was the one.
2: Kevin is the one, though.
5: He'd be like, Kev in the corner again.
2: Everybody
5: walking all the way to that corner.
2: Kevin's farts are no longer non-smelly farts. I just want everybody to know.
5: I let one go.
2: Yeah.
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2: Hey, it is time now for Mojo's Secret Sound. That music can mean only one thing. We're going to give you money from DFCU Financial, the cashback credit union, giving cash back to its clients for more than 20 years. And this is a great contest to be able to win your share of $20,000. They gave us 20 grand.
5: Jeez.
2: Literally just gave us 20 grand. And they said, hey, do this contest. Mojo Secret Sound. If you get a winner, give them $5,000, then you can do another secret sound up to $20,000. If you don't get a winner, just add to the pot. But I like this. This is good. Hunter is from Tiffin. And Hunter, are you there?
15: How we doing?
2: Doing fantastic, Hunter. Are you ready to play Mojo Secret Sound?
15: Yeah, I'm ready to be a winner. I'm ready to go.
5: Come on, like Hunter.
2: How old are you, Hunter?
15: I'm 22.
2: Oh, man, you're going to party with $5,000, aren't you?
15: Hopefully not. I'm hoping to put it towards my student loans, but unfortunately, I probably will party with it.
2: All right.
1: Okay, you can do a little bit of both.
2: Good man. All right, here we go. Let's get Hunter some money. Hunter needs $5,000. Hunter.
15: Yeah.
2: For $5,000, what is Mojo's secret sound?
15: Now, to me, if I'm not mistaken, that sounds like a garbage disposal.
2: Hunter, a garbage disposal?
15: That's what I would guess. It sounds like mine at home. Mine might be broken, but...
2: Is it a garbage disposal? No.
3: I could hear it.
2: That was a great guess, though. That was a really good guess.
15: Yeah.
2: That was like the first guess, I think, out of the three that we've had this morning that have made me go, oh.
5: But yeah, that was interesting.
2: Yeah. Hunter, Mojo Secret Sound is still eligible for you. You're still eligible for it. So make sure that you keep listening. We're going to do another one at 9:30 this morning. If we don't get a winner at 9:30, it comes back tomorrow morning, 6:30, 7:30, 8:30, and 9:30. All right?
15: You got it.
2: All right, buddy. I appreciate you. I was hoping that Hunter was going to party.
15: No, thank you, guys.
2: I actually wanted...
5: He's still going to party.
2: I want to do a contest where we say you can either be good or bad. You can pay off your bills, or you can go do something so stupid and random with a big amount of money, like $5,000, and just see what majority of people would do.
15: $5,000 on black.
2: Like, we got it.
5: Like you.
2: Yeah. Responsible or not responsible or something. All right, we'll be right back.
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1: Good morning. Still working on a crash with injuries in Belmont, West River Drive at Jupiter, and stop-and-go traffic on 196 eastbound between Market and 131. That's a look at your traffic.
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0: Smells coming from Kev's body. Ew. And the nonstop drama unfolding on Mojo in the Morning.
4: All right, it is Mojo in the Morning show. Have you ever found out later in life that your mom or your dad were a little freaky? Did you ever find out, like, later in life, like, when your parents were grown and you're grown, that your parents had, like, a little kinky things? Kevin just found out something very interesting about his parent.
5: Listen, it can only be my mom.
3: I was going to say your dad. No.
4: We already know your dad.
3: Not your mom.
5: It can only be my mom. So I'm at my mom's house. She got the photo albums out. I'm like, all right, let me go find some old pictures in case I wanted to do like a throwback Thursday type of post, or I just want to see, you know, what was going on in my life. So she's got my mom has a ton of photo albums. Some she's taking from my grandma, some she has on her own. And there are like 20 of them in the cabinet, but there are like six of them on the table. So I start going through the table, only looking for the ones that I'm in. She got some older ones with older people. I throw them to the side. Get these, throw them to the side. Start to see the ones that I'm in. I start flipping through. And as I lift up a photo album to bring it over to where I am, a disc falls out. I'm like, okay, what is this? It was like in a white sheet of paper. So I turn it over, like one of those old CD folders. Written on the disc is two words, ball bangers.
4: Ball bangers.
6: Yes, this how is do a, you know what that means, though? That could mean no, when bro, she's shooting hoops in the driveway, nah. She likes to listen to that.
5: My mama ain't playing basketball. That is a porno.
4: Oh, no. Well,
3: I kind of agree with Anna. What if it's like you or your sister, like, yeah, doing, you know?
5: So she wrote ball bangers on our and one hoop mixtape? Like, no.
3: I just can't see that.
5: No way.
3: Did you ask her?
4: Did you put it in?
5: No, I didn't ask her. I took it home, and I got to find a DVD
3: player.
5: Let's
3: call her right now.
5: So I took it.
4: Do we know it's a DVD? So it's got some videos?
5: What else? We don't go to balls.
3: And it could be a CD.
5: But why would you write ball bangers? Who's going to a ball?
4: It could be is like these guys said, it could be a music compilation CD. Yeah.
5: Like, why would my mom name it Ball Bangers? That because, she doesn't even talk like that.
4: Because, mom, maybe, I don't know.
3: There is a CD by a group that I can't say the name of on the radio that is called Ball Bangers.
5: This was written in Sharpie.
6: So do you think it's music on there, or do you think that's a video?
5: I think it's a video.
6: See, because I took it as maybe that's like her playlist for when...
5: For Ball Bangers?
6: Yeah. Maybe some Marvin Gaye on there.
4: So you haven't asked her about it? You just came and brought it up on the radio?
5: Yeah, well, I got to ask her for it.
4: Because I would have been like... Mom, what if it is that your mom has like this freaky side? Mm-hmm. You now have just exposed her to all of this.
3: I mean, we
4: got
3: to call her now to clear
5: it is
3: up.
5: What it is. I don't know if she's going to answer.
3: Please.
5: But wait, ball bangers is somebody take.
4: I should call up there and change my voice and go, hey, this is Ball Banger. What's going on? See if she goes, hey, I didn't think I was going to hear from you. 844 Mojo Live, 844-665-6548 is our telephone number. What do you do if you find out something like this with your parents? Like, does it change the perspective of them? Like, when I think of my parents, I think of people that gave me life, that they, you know, they would do anything for me. They were, you know, there's something just that you hold to a high esteem. Mm-hmm. If I found out that my dad was ball banging my mom, you know what I mean?
5: But how do you think you got here?
4: I understand. I understand that. But they only had sex to have kids. That was it. What's up, Casey? How you doing?
7: I'm good. How are you?
4: Good. Casey found something interesting. First time.
7: First
4: go ahead.
7: Time, long time.
5: Hey, Casey.
7: I had to share this. So when I was 8, I found a manila envelope filled of pantyhose under my dad's bed. And then I never said anything to anyone. And then in my early 20s, I talked to my mom about it over a few drinks. My parents were divorced at this time, and my mom was like, yeah, your dad liked for me to wear pantyhose, and he would cut holes in them, and sometimes he would put them on, and it completely made me just look at my dad in a completely different way, because he's such an opposite person that you would never expect to do that.
4: Can I say something to you, Casey? It started with the Manila folder. Anything that's in the Manila folder with the little silver thing that's on there that closes it, you can't open. That is Pandora's box right there.
8: Did you ever ask him about it?
3: Heck no.
7: I never did. But I did share with my stepmom about it, and she relayed that it's still a current
4: thing. Wow. It's interesting. What would you be less weird about if you found out that your dad were sniffing panties and that's all pantyhose, or the fact that he's wearing them? Which one is weirder?
3: Sniff away. Wearing them is weird.
6: Caitlyn Jenner.
7: Yeah, I would say wearing them is a little bit more freaky than sniffing them.
4: Yeah.
5: Okay. For his birthday, you should just get him a box and have pantyhose and scissors in there and see his reaction.
4: Do they still make pantyhose? Are pantyhose still a thing?
9: Yeah.
4: Really?
9: I have.
3: Who does? Your dad?
9: Sometimes.
4: You wear pantyhose?
8: You know what pantyhose
9: are. Yeah, CVS and the Walgreens, they have a little box.
3: What do you wear pantyhose?
9: Yeah, what do you wear? Underneath your dress, like smooth you out. If I don't want to wear shapewear,
6: pantyhose and tights the same thing?
5: Y'all know what pantyhose are?
3: No, pantyhose are really thin.
4: Pantyhose are leggings. For legs.
9: It's really thin. They make your legs look. Yeah, I wear them.
6: Never mind.
9: I wore them to the MABs.
4: Let's get back to the kinky parents. DeAndre, you there?
10: Yeah, what's going on, Mojo?
4: DeAndre, I'm wondering what the ball bangers thing is. Can you give us, before you tell us your personal story, what do you think Kevin's mom's ball bangers DVD video is?
10: It can either mean two things. Either she is a really good basketball player or she's in the circus juggling balls.
4: Okay, all right. Good guesses.
10: It's one of those two things.
4: All right, tell us about finding your parents' kinky stuff.
10: So last year, my sister texted me and said that she found my mom's sex drawer with all the toys in there.
4: Oh, boy. Mm.
10: And I was about 30 at the time, and that's not really a cool thing to hear. But the worst part is she read through her text messages and read about a whole bunch of things about baking cookies. Mm. And that was not pleasant to hear.
4: Wow. That's crazy.
9: I found a drawer once, too.
6: Whoa.
9: At my friend's house, we were hanging out, and we opened up her parents' drawer. And there are some CDs on there. I don't know if I can say the name on that. I think that's an FCC violation. But there were toys and booty
4: wreckage. This is your friend's mom.
3: Okay, you can
4: dump that or no?
3: You didn't hear it. Right.
4: Okay. This is your friend's mom.
5: Right.
4: Was she the type of person that you would expect to be like that or no?
9: No, because the mom seems so innocent to me and her kids were so innocent. So seeing a freaky mom like that, I was like, oh.
4: Oh, my God. Crazy. Hold on. Let me go to Liz. Liz, what's up, Liz?
11: I was helping my parents look for something one day at their house, and they had a silver briefcase underneath the bed. I picked it up and sat it up vertically, and the whole thing started vibrating. I looked at my mom and threw it at her, and I was like, "You are disgusting!" And she just started busting up laughing.
4: That's funny. Oh my God!
5: Sensitive.
4: Isn't that the greatest? By the way, play this podcast for your mom. She's gonna love that you called us up and told us that. Take care of yourself. Have a great day. Hold on. Darian, what's up, Darian?
12: Hey, what's going on, guys? Good morning.
3: Good morning. Hey,
4: Darian. What did you find, Darian?
12: So I was helping my grandma clean out the garage, and they got a lot of, my grandma and grandpa had a lot of stuff. I found a bunch of old camcorders and stuff.
4: Oh,
12: so
4: no.
12: Charged them up to see if they still worked. And I'm going to just say my grandpa was a very freaky man.
3: It
12: was some stuff in there that got me scarred for the rest of my life. I never want to see it again.
4: Never?
3: Does grandpa know you found it?
12: My grandpa passed away, so he doesn't know that I found it.
5: Was it grandma on the footage?
12: No, it was not grandma on the footage.
4: Oh my God. This is crazy. These stories are so good. Deborah, what did you find?
13: After my stepdad died, we were going through the house, found lots of pictures, and found some where they were kind of posed and scantily clad. So one of my stepdad laying on the couch wearing nothing except his hat covering his area. And then we found some, like, my mom. Fishing and stuff, so we were in hysterics, but also taught us, like, make sure you go through your pictures before you die.
4: So wait a second, what kind of a hat did he have covering his dong?
13: His baseball hat. He just
4: was he no hands too, or what is he doing?
14: Oh, you really asked.
13: No, he was just kind of laying there smiling. So, and we also found one of him taking a bath in the in the wheelbarrow when they're having the house built. So I have no idea what they had.
14: That's a visual.
4: Oh my God. Hold on. David, what are you doing, David?
15: Hey, good morning, guys.
4: Good
15: First
4: morning.
15: Time, long time.
4: Hey, David.
15: This story is a little embarrassing for myself because I was about 8-9 years old playing hide and seek in the house with my friends. And I went into my parents' bedroom and I climbed into their closet and to hide in the closet. Well, as I'm climbing in there, something fell from the top shelf and hit me on the top of the head.
4: What was it?
15: And it wasn't really hard, but it was, you know what I mean? Like, and I ran as fast as I could and got away from that. Like, and I promise you, I never went back in my mom and dad's room again.
3: Imagine the horror of your mom walking in the closet and just seeing that on the floor.
4: You didn't pick it up and throw it back up on the top shelf?
15: No, I didn't touch it.
14: You don't know what that's been.
4: Rachel, what's up, Rachel? How you doing?
16: Good, how are you?
4: Good, what's going on?
16: So it's not so much my parents, but my neighbors. We found their flavored nipple covers in my son's backpack one day.
14: What? No, what?
3: How did
14: you
3: get there?
16: So her daughter went through her stuff and found them and then went on the bus and gave one to my son, and they found one in her bag, and my son ended up eating his.
4: Oh, my
3: so
4: God.
3: Something.
4: This parents, so. Think about this. Your kids find your stuff, and they bring it for show and tell?
14: Oh, my God.
4: Flavored nipple covers. What do they taste? What were they like? What was the flavor?
16: I don't know. They're 9. And they stick up for each other, so I'm not getting anything else out of
14: it. Sour apple.
4: Oh, my God. All right, thank you for the call. Appreciate it.
17: 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Guaranteed human. Real stories. Real laughs. Real dog. Mojo in the morning.
18: Mojo, live. I have to say something really quick.
4: What's that?
18: You know the tape that Bianca said she found? Like, can't say the name of it again, obviously, but someone said, that sounds like a band name for dudes with a lisp.
4: Oh, oh my God. How does it not surprise me that Bianca's going through her friend's mom's drawers? You know what I mean?
14: Bianca is crazy.
4: That's funny. All right, let me give away another of our mojos. B's and C's get degrees.
14: Yeah.
4: You know what's funny is who I ran into in Vegas? I ran into Valentine, who does the morning show in Los Angeles. Mm-hmm. Shout out to Valentine, by the way.
14: Yeah.
4: I think he's number one or number two in Los Angeles radio. Guy beats like Ryan and all those guys. But Valentine was there, and he said to me, he goes, Paul Corvino, our old boss, is there.
3: Yeah.
4: And he goes, the guy keeps trying to convince me to do Breast Christmas Ever and give away boobs at Christmas time. I go, well, wait till you hear what we're doing now. Now we're doing a back to school one called B's and C's Get Degrees. And he goes, how do you guys get away with that on the radio? And I'm like, how crazy is that?
3: People get boobs all the time.
4: He's like, that's edgy. That's crazy.
14: We're helping the community.
4: I'm like, hey. In L.A., you think in L.A., everybody's got B's and C's.
18: You might already have them.
4: Yeah, exactly. We're going to give you a chance to win a $200 card to Allure Medical. It's a card that you can use towards any of their treatments that they have there. And you'll get qualified for breast augmentation. You'll be one of 10 qualifiers. So 844-MOJO-LIVE, 95th caller is going to get that. Oh, there was another thing that I wanted to bring up. Oh, with back to school now and parents being back to school and taking your kids and stuff like that back to school, we have all kinds of stuff that, you know, we're going to be doing over the course of like the next school year, gearing up towards the holidays. You know, it's going to be here before we know it.
3: Don't even
4: like,
3: say that.
4: Like it really is. But we're planning stuff. We got our podcast live on September 24th. Mm-hmm. Then after that, I think we're going to do something Halloween. So we got Halloween coming up. But one of the biggest things we got, Lions kick off their season, and we got Lions tickets this season to give away. So we're giving you a chance to win, your chance to go to Ford Field. Who's sponsoring this year, Lydia? Do we have I know she's going through the phone lines right now.
18: Sorry, I didn't know what you were talking about.
4: Who's sponsoring our Lions giveaways that we're doing
18: this
4: year?
18: That would be Rinaldi Sausage.
4: They're back. Shut up, Rinaldi
3: Sausage. Official tailgate sausage.
4: Yes. Rinaldi Sausage. Yes, in the official sausage of Mojo in the Morning. So thank you to Rinaldi Sausage for doing that. So the Lions kick off their season, I think this weekend, right?
18: Is this going to be the next weekend for a home game, though.
4: Okay, so, but their first game of the year is happening at Carolina, right?
3: Carolina?
4: Yeah, at Carolina against the Panthers on Sunday Night Football.
5: Whoa, that should be a dub.
4: So that's on, that's Sunday Night Football. Carolina, you think that's an easy one? They made the playoffs last year. We didn't.
5: I don't give a damn. But we play, well, September 13th is the first home game, right?
18: It is, yeah, against the Saints.
3: Okay,
18: yeah.
3: That's why I was so confused.
4: Oh, yeah, no. Oh, screw it. I got the wrong schedule here.
3: Yeah.
4: Hold on, I'm looking. Okay, no. We kick off the season September the 13th. What date are we in right now?
3: Well, tomorrow will be the 1st of September.
5: Today is August 31st.
4: So September the 13th. So we don't play for a couple of weeks?
6: So they don't have a game this weekend?
4: No, they have
18: no
4: game
18: this weekend.
4: But
18: we'll be giving away tickets next weekend.
5: The season kicks off next Thursday, and then we play that Sunday.
4: I was kind of confused with college football this weekend. College football kicked off with like two horrible games, I think. There was like no really good games. Mm. It was like TCU versus North Carolina. When does Michigan's football season and Michigan State's football seasons kick off?
5: Let's see, to the Google. So U of M, why couldn't it just pull
4: in Ohio State, we have to say, for our Toledo listener.
5: You could do that one.
3: I know I'm going to Michigan State next weekend.
5: So U of M.
3: Or this Friday.
5: Yeah, they play Friday. Saturday against Western Michigan.
4: What about Michigan State? They
3: Spartans
4: play on Friday.
3: Play at Spartan Stadium versus Toledo.
5: Yep, Friday.
4: On eight. Friday.
3: Friday at 8 o'clock.
4: Kicking off at 5 o'clock. Okay. All right.
5: Anything else you want to know?
4: I like that college football is kicking off. You know what I mean? Since baseball season's over with. It's nice
5: you
4: to
5: said
4: have
5: it's a, over?
4: It's pretty much, right? What's going on, Maya? You there?
19: Yes, I'm here.
4: Maya, B's and C's get degrees. Congratulations.
19: Woohoo!
4: Congrats. We're setting you up with a $200 gift card to Allure Medical, and you're now qualified for Friday's big drawing to win brand new boobies.
19: So excited.
4: Yeah, congratulations to you. I want you to hang on the phone for just 1 second, okay?
20: I like your take on boobies.
19: Thank you so much.
20: I like boobies.
4: All right. Where are you from?
19: I'm from Ionia.
4: I love it. We love you guys. We love hanging out with you guys. Hold on 1 second, okay?
19: Okay, thank you.
4: All right, don't go anywhere. I want to give away a trip to Vegas. So this weekend was my first time back in Vegas in, I don't even know, a couple years or something like that. Vegas felt weird to me.
6: Why?
4: I don't know. Maybe I'm in a different stage of my life. That's I used to go there and get excited and stuff. And it just seemed, it was just, I don't know. There was something about it.
5: You're a bit older now.
4: I don't know. It was weird. It didn't seem as crowded as I normally had pictured Vegas, even though Vegas always, even if there's five people, it feels like it's crowded just because there's so much crap going on.
3: Yeah.
4: But yeah, but I was thinking about the festival and I still have no idea. Are they sending us to the festival or no?
5: Pretty clear.
3: I really hope they tell us soon because
4: I don't think
3: I'm trying to like push things, you know, keep that weekend open.
5: Hey, guy.
3: I would love to go.
4: You know what I feel like we're in right now? This is no offense. we're in the waiting period of getting fired. Like, I feel like with this company right now, that we're at a point right now where nobody will tell us, like, all right, really, what's going on? Is everything okay? Like, what's it? Nobody's told us if we're going to the festival, if we're not going to the festival,
5: guys,
4: or what?
5: Guys,
4: yeah,
5: we're not going.
4: I don't think we're going
5: either. It's pretty obvious.
4: We don't have airfare right now.
5: It's pretty obvious.
4: And it's in 2 weeks.
5: We're going to be streaming it live on Hulu.
4: All right.
5: With everyone
1: what a bummer.
5: Else.
4: Man, there used to be a time when this show got invited to stuff.
5: And the ratings probably weren't even as good as they are now.
4: Well, you know.
5: They probably were still good, but I mean, third in the entire company as far as IR podcast, you think we'd get a flight.
4: Yeah. Mm. Well, guess what? What's that weekend, that thing?
1: September 18th.
4: The Lions are playing the at Buffalo. You guys want to go to Buffalo?
5: I would actually prefer.
1: Let's get a sprinter.
4: We're going to have time on our hands. All right.
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4: The trip for you is still available. Kev,
5: yeah.
4: Quickly get your phone out and I'll just give you
5: the word. I'm ready.
4: All right, you want to win a trip for you and somebody that you love? 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Woo. Sierra. All right, here is the word. 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That is LUCKY, LUCKY to 200-200 for a chance to win a trip to go to Vegas, $1,000 spending cash. 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Honestly, I would rather have it that way. 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That's how we tell you you won.
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4: All right, it's Mojo in the Morning. What'd you do this weekend, Shannon?
3: My God, I had a busy weekend. Hung out with a bunch of friends on Friday night. And then I had an appearance at the brand new Elevate Dental on Friday afternoon. Shout out to Dr. Machini and his team. Then Saturday was my stepson Kieran's birthday, and we also celebrated my sister Jacqueline's birthday that night. We went to a really great restaurant in Franklin, Michigan called The Franklin. If you're ever looking for a great restaurant.
4: That place.
3: Oh my God, it's phenomenal and it's so cute. And then yesterday it was like getting the kids ready for school, and you know, school starts this week and doing the Costco runs and all those things. But this Friday night, we were calling it a gathering because it was actually one of my friend's birthdays, but she does not like to celebrate her birthday. So she said everybody was coming over to her house for a gathering. And it was so fun because it was like seven different families and all of the kids. And we ordered pizza and we had a dirty soda truck that I had hired this listener. Her name is Lauren, by the way. Another shout out. This one's to Lauren because she and her husband just started this business doing dirty sodas. Do you know what that is?
4: Yeah, that's like a big thing right now.
5: It's like dirty sodas.
3: So Happy Fizz is the name of her truck.
5: Dirty
3: really cute.
1: Kevin.
3: It's like sodas and lemonades, and then you add different things to them: syrups, creamer, candy.
4: What did you drink? What did you try?
3: I had vodka lemonade and wine. I did not partake in the dirty soda truck was for the kids. No. That was like for the kids.
4: Are they doing adult dirty sodas yet or no?
1: Probably.
3: You probably could add something to them and they'd be great.
1: They originated for the Mormons who can't drink alcohol.
3: Yes.
4: Yeah.
3: So. Yeah. Yeah. That's how I even found out about it when Lucy and all her friends did it. Anyway, so we're there for like 5-6 hours. It was so fun. It gets to be like midnight. Everybody's getting ready to leave. And at the end of the night, our friends who were so graciously hosting started bringing out these big baskets. And they brought them out. And I'm like, what in the heck are in all these baskets? Slippers. The coziest slippers of every style and size, embellished with the names of hotels on them. And this couple said that they have this thing that when they go to hotel rooms, they take everything they can, from the robes to the lotion to the slippers. You guys, I think they probably had, I don't know, 80, 90, maybe 100 pairs of slippers to choose from.
1: And they're not getting charged?
3: I don't know.
1: Like,
3: but
1: if I'm taking
3: but that is like
1: robe.
3: Their thing. That is their thing that they love to take. And then they want you to go home from their house feeling like very cozy and ready to just crawl into bed. So I happened to bike to their house. So Wes and myself and Luce and Smith all biked home wearing brand new pairs of hotel slippers from all different hotels.
4: I love that. You know what's funny? It's my sister would take the mini shampoo bottles, which they don't do anymore.
3: Yeah, they really don't.
4: Now they have like pumped like big ones inside of the. I know.
1: Someone could have put something in there. That's what I think too.
3: It's kind of gross to me. I don't trust it.
4: My sister used to take the little mini shampoo bottles and stuff from the hotels and she would put it into a jar. And then if she had a guest and she'd put it in her guest room. And she would have it. But can I ask this question? Because I love when people steal things from places. I'd like to know, like, what's the coolest thing that either you or somebody that you know has stolen from a place? Because you're talking about, like, the slippers and
3: they had so
4: the robes
3: many
4: and all that
3: slippers.
4: Stuff. I want to know if there's anybody that's ever been in the hospital and, and like, stole some of, like, the hospital gear.
3: Okay, well, let me tell you this.
4: Because they, like, are really protective of stuff.
3: Yes and no. After I had both of my babies, I went through and took every free, I think they were, I don't know, anything that was in that room, I took. The gauze underpants, mom, you know what I'm talking about. I still wish I could wear those to this day. Diapers, wipes, if it was in that room, blankets, I took it.
14: For it.
3: So, I took it, I stuffed my overnight bag.
4: My doctor's a U of M doc, so I go into her office. And when I'm in her office, I try to open up the cabinets and they're so high tech and stuff like that. I think you have to have like punch a code or something to get in there. But I'm like, I know they got like Michigan gear in there. You know what I mean? Like I've gone in before, like you go in there and you're like, I'm going to steal that shirt right there. Cause that, you know what I mean? Like if it ain't tied down, it's mine.
14: Hear that.
3: I mean, I'm famous for stealing centerpieces at any event that has florals. I'm taking one home with me.
1: I was just at one of my best friend's house and she has a ton of different wine glasses and she told me they take them from everywhere they go, a different wine glass.
14: How do you get away with that?
1: I'm wondering the same thing.
4: We had a neighbor that used to live next to us when the kids were little and you go to their house for dinner and the ketchup bottle could have been from the Coney. The salt and pepper shakers could have been from Denny's, you know what I mean?
3: Or,
4: of course, the knives. People steal steak knives from Outback. They ended up selling them because so many people stole
14: them.
4: Yeah,
14: it's a bar called Standby, like in a belt.
3: Their
14: menu is like a newspaper,
1: yeah.
14: But it's like art, and they literally say, "Don't take it." But you know,
4: my dad used to take a menu from restaurants all the time. He collected them. Yeah. What's up, Mike? How you doing?
0: What's the deal, man? I'm smooth, man. How y'all doing this morning?
3: Good,
14: bro.
4: I'm like a little rough. Man. I don't know.
0: you got to smoothen that out, man. Nah, but y'all remember the devious lick phase on TikTok like 4 years ago? You guys probably don't.
1: Remind
0: I'm a little
1: us.
0: Younger than y'all.
3: Wait, say that. What is it?
4: The devious.
0: The devious lick trend that was on TikTok.
3: The lick trend.
0: Yeah. It's called the devious lick.
4: And you would
0: you
4: lick?
0: You know what a lick means?
2: I guess I have lubricant. So when they left out the office, well, out of the exam room, I, like, took a whole handful of them.
4: Oh, my
2: But
4: God.
2: While I was, listen, this is so funny. But when I was getting ready to put them in my bag, the nurse walked back into the room and caught me taking them.
1: What'd she say?

0: I can have a little bit of this, and I can have my little condoms and my little bag.
1: Dang.
2: Yep. Young,
3: that's crazy.
1: Thank you.
2: This was like last
4: the
2: week.
4: Sahara.
2: Or
1: thank you for the call. Hold on, Trinity. What would your mom steal from hospitals?
5: So when she usually goes to the hospital, she usually would take like the pillows and the blankets and some of their soaps and stuff.
1: Are they comfortable? Were they that good?
5: Yeah, they actually are very comfortable. We keep the white blankets all the time.
1: The hospital blankets.
4: See, that's the stuff I wouldn't steal because I'm like, someone peed, pooped, bled on that.
1: Yeah.
4: Died.
2: Oh, died is in crazy. It.
1: What's up, Nikki? Hi.
6: Hi. Hi, everyone.
2: Hey, Nikki.
4: Good morning.
1: What's up?
6: Good morning. So when we went to New Zealand, we did a tour of the Lord of the Rings set.
1: Wow.
6: It was amazing. Yeah. And so part of the tour, you got to go to this little tavern where they served, you know, like this special drink from whatever the Lord of the Rings, and you got like a muffin or whatever. And so in my head, I'm thinking, okay, I paid for this tour. I paid, right, for this drink and muffin. So I should keep the mug, right?
1: Mm-hmm.
6: And my husband was like, no, like you didn't buy the mug, you like paid for like the drink and the muffin.
1: Yeah.
6: And while I don't know, in my head I'm thinking I paid for this mug, so I
1: so
6: ended up, me and my cousin ended up taking the mug.
4: Oh,
6: yeah,
4: I bet that happens.
6: From Lord of the Rings.
1: I always wonder if when you go to a place and you steal like the mug, you don't want just one-off mugs, or if you're stealing martini glasses or wine glasses, like mm-hmm. you know, Anna was saying. Do you keep going back to the place, or do you steal four at the same time?
2: So like,
1: because I feel like they won't miss one.
7: My friend took two.
1: Really?
7: Mm-hmm.
1: I think if you take multiples, they're going to notice that something's gone. Hold on. Dan, what's up, Dan?
8: Hey, this is Dan, Traffic Dan.
1: What's up, Dan?
8: I was the study patient at Henry Ford downtown, and I was looking through the drawers and found an ID bag. I said, oh, man, this will be perfect. Because back in the day when you went to the Tiger games, you couldn't take alcohol or nothing in there. So we fill up the IV bag full of peppermint schnapps, run the tube, strap it to your armpit. Nobody seen it. It was great.
4: Oh, damn. My gosh.
1: You're brilliant, my friend. You must have gone to Michigan State. Where did you go to college?
8: I went to State. Oh, yeah.
1: I'm telling you, that is a total Spartan move right there. I love that. Hey, Squirrel.
9: Hey, where? So back in the day when me and my buddies, we decided one night we've been drinking and we went to Big Boys and over there in Troy. And it wasn't nailed down. So we thought, what are we going to do? We stole the Big Boy, put it in the back of the truck. And the only reason we got caught is because a neighbor had a VHS, one of them old VHS tapes, and she recorded us, and we had to do a bunch of community service.
1: Oh, my God. Like, we're talking stealing small star stuff. You took the big statue. That's crazy.
9: The whole Big Boy, we ended up putting it on, because when I moved in with my mom back in the day, because I went to Berkeley, I used to be a janitor, so I had access to Berkeley Field. So we stole it. It was homecoming. We put it on Berkeley Field. I got into the gate.
4: That's funny.
1: That's legendary, by the way. That is a legendary move.
2: Absolutely.
1: What's up, Katie? Hi.
10: Hi. So my dad used to take the towels from Holiday Inn.
1: Mm.
10: And it's like back in the 90s, like the used towels, not buy new towels.
1: Yeah.
10: So in all the other bathrooms in the house, you have like nice towels, you know, the ones you don't.
1: Yeah, yeah.
10: They're just decoration. And then you go to my dad's bathroom and he's got 40 Holiday Inn.
4: Oh, yeah.
1: And they say their names.
4: Plush.
1: Oh, that's great. That is kind of funny when you think about it. Like, if you're stealing this stuff and it's got the branding still
4: on
1: there.
4: Which all these slippers did from, like, so many different places.
1: That's awesome. You know what? That's kind of a fun, like, just a thing to tell. Hey, take this when you leave.
4: Mm-hmm.
1: All right. We'll be right back.
11: Don't miss this.
12: Mojo in the morning.
1: Coming up next, Shannon's got the dirty on the 30, breaking dirty news.
4: Yeah, I do have an update on all of those people who were hospitalized after Ed Sheeran's show on Ford Field on Saturday night. And Taylor Swift does something amazing for one of her fans over the weekend. Those stories coming up in the 30.
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1: Mojo in the Morning's secret sound will drive you nuts. 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It could mean thousands in cash. Know the sound? 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
2: Good morning. Still working on a crash with injuries in Belmont, West River Drive at Jupiter, and stop-and-go traffic on 196 eastbound between Market and 131. That's a look at your traffic.
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38: Thank you. I appreciate that. All right. We're giving you a chance to win with Mojo's secret sound. What is this sound? Okay. 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
38: Hold on a second here. Let me put on my lanyard.
39: Wow, you are so official.
38: I'm a BSB VIP.
40: Okay.
38: Right here. Here I am. There it is right there.
40: Let's go.
38: There I am. I'm one of those guys. I'll show it to you.
40: Let's go.
38: Watch out, guys.
39: I always love the people that wear their lanyard, like, even when they don't need to.
38: Oh, I'm wearing it all
39: like the
38: time.
39: Conference guys that wear it out to the bars.
40: She's talking about you.
39: That's this me. One to my left.
38: That is me. I love, by the way, you know what I love? I love the people that have like the really like special lanyard, like it gets you like the special thing, and they're very protective of not letting you take a picture of it because they know that there's somebody out there that's going to make a counterfeit version of it.
40: We have to do that for our Pistons badges. Whenever we take pictures, they tell us to put them up and stuff.
41: Jingle ball.
39: Yeah, we do.
38: Yeah.
39: Speaking of shows and concerts, multiple people hospitalized after Ed Sheeran's show at Ford Field on Saturday. Officials at Ford Field say it happened in the stadium's vehicle tunnel as crews were loading out. I think six people were sent to the hospital. They all are going to be okay. Two of them, though, were in pretty serious condition.
1: I can't even know if I should scream. I was literally right in front of the go-kart, right in front of everything. Like, I saw everything coming through.
2: 24-year-old Roxana Padilla works as a supervisor for Minutemen Staffing, a company that supplies workers for events at Ford Field. She says crews had finished cleaning the stadium floor and were heading towards a tunnel used by vehicles and equipment. That's when Padilla says a forklift crashed into a golf cart at the bottom of the tunnel. The golf cart was also carrying two of her colleagues.
1: I don't know where we see the forklift driving so fast right here. And that's when it impacted the mini go-kart. The mini go-kart just flipped over. Everybody fell. It went 360 and then the forklift just kept driving through.
2: This cell phone footage shows the aftermath. Padilla also shared this picture of the forklift taken by one of her employees. Padilla says she tried to get out of the way, but was hit during the chaos.
1: I was bleeding. Like, you could see the whole entire blood all over the floor. That was my supervisor.
3: Mm-hmm.
1: Well, that was the forklift that hit the stage. This is the mini go-kart that I was talking about that she was in, that flipped over.
2: In a statement, Ford Field says the incident happened during load-out operations following the concert. One of the injured was a member of the Ford Field team.
1: I felt like a lot of pain on my jaw, within my chin, my nose. They said that I had fractured my nose. We're just going to wait till the swelling goes down and see if we need surgery. So I have to go back in within a week.
3: What kind of questions have you got right now?
1: Why were they driving fast?
2: Now, an investigation is underway. Ford Field spokesperson says a review is also being conducted at their end. They are cooperating with authorities and coordinating with their event production partners.
39: Wow.
4: Paid.
5: Cha-ching.
39: And a new nose.
4: Yeah.
38: Wow. Well, hopefully the seriously injured are going to be okay.
39: Yeah. It looks like Miley Cyrus is getting ready to launch not only some new music, but a whole new music era. I say that because yesterday I noticed she posted a mysterious red and black close-up of her face on Instagram with no caption. At the same time, I don't know if you noticed this, Kev, her official website was completely refreshed with the same imagery, and then you could sign up for more info. And then another interesting clue, her website now simply says Miley, so no Cyrus. She dropped her last name. And that same imagery appears to match some mysterious billboards that have been popping up around New York City for the past couple of weeks with the words "coming soon," but no artist identified, but it matches all of Miley's stuff. So she did just sign a new record deal with Atlantic Records following last year's Something Beautiful album. So expect something from her soon. Taylor Swift donated to a GoFundMe for a woman who was hit by a car while trying to help somebody else. Listen to this story.
6: This morning, one Good Samaritan split-second decision and the long road home. Ashley Taunton was driving through torrential rain on I-95 in Rhode Island last month when she saw a car ahead of her hydroplane off the road. The mother of three pulled over and ran to help the three teenagers inside. Moments later, she was the one who needed help.
7: I just saw a car coming really fast. Like, I got hit. It felt like being rolled by a huge wave, but way more intense.
6: Another car had hydroplaned and was barreling toward them. Ashley pushed the teen closest to her out of the way and took the hit herself. She suffered a collapsed lung, a lacerated liver, and a severe leg injury, needing three surgeries. As the bills piled up, a family started a GoFundMe fundraiser online. A modest amount of money started trickling in, but then came a massive donation, $50,000 from Taylor Swift.
8: I had to go outside and take a second and kind of just process everything. Very overwhelmed.
7: I want to be able to hug her. Like, I'm just a regular, you know, person. How does this happen?
6: Swift owns a home just 20 minutes away from the crash site. Her donation came with a note saying, "Wishing you the best recovery possible and sending love to your family. Taylor." Even now, with her own mountain of bills, Ashley is still thinking of helping others.
7: We've been able to bless some other GoFundMe's that I see.
38: I like that.
39: That's a great story.
38: Paid her bills and then had money left over and paid other people. That's good.
39: Real quick, I don't have many details on this, but a Hooters movie is officially in the works.
0: Okay, now I'm talking. Now we're talking.
39: Telling the story of how a group of guys who had no idea what they were doing ended up creating a national restaurant empire. So it's talking about how like the original Hooters in Clearwater, Florida came to fruition in 1983. of course, some of the world famous Hooter girls are going to be the real stars of the movie. Filming begins in Tampa this November. Casting is underway now, and there is a petition going around to make Sydney Sweeney, your favorite, Kev, the star of the movie. And lastly, Serena Williams making her comeback at the U.S. Open in New York City over the weekend.
4: Now I'm not nervous. You know, I have my expectations here is just to take it easy and to be calm and to have fun, which is something I historically have never done, but in a good way. Yeah. I think, you know, my intensity and my passion is always great, but I've never just was like, oh, let's just have fun.
39: And I love this too, mom to mom, on what she wants to teach her daughters from this.
4: I hope to show them that anything is possible. You can do anything at any age, as long as you work hard and put some effort and dedication behind it.
38: Let's go, Serena and Venus. Let's go to both of them.
39: Hey, miss anything from today? You can always go back and listen to the podcast on that free iHeartRadio app.
34: Go. Celebrity Dirt. Directly from the source. It's Mojo in the Morning's Dirty on the 30.
38: Mojo's secret sound. It is back. Just like the school year is back, this contest, which makes everybody go, I think I know it, I know it. You know, like you can't. Mm-hmm. I don't even think it's about the money after a while, although it is about the money. Everybody wants the money.
0: Yeah, slow down.
38: But I think it's one of those brain busters that makes you go crazy. Your chance to win your share of $20,000. We're doing $5,000 this week with this secret sound. If you can guess it, you'll win $5,000. And if it does not get a winner this week, we will add to the money and make it even more than that. Thank you, DFCU Financial. Elena from Warren with us.
5: Yes.
38: Hi, Elena. How you doing?
5: Hey, Mojo. I'm good. How are you?
38: I'm doing excellent. Elena, Mojo's secret sound. Are we ready?
5: We're ready.
38: All right. This kind of ominous music is playing here, which means that I'm going to ask you the question, what is the secret sound?
5: I think it's the pull start of a lawnmower. For a pull start lawnmower, I think it's starting a lawnmower.
38: Do lawnmowers still start that way now?
0: Some of them, yeah.
38: Do they?
5: When you got a pull cord, yeah.
38: Okay.
0: They all can be, you know, seated and...
38: Well, sometimes it's like a push button, like a little push button. But no, I'm not trying to tell you that I'm saying that because I don't think that that's the reason why it's the wrong answer. But no, that's wrong. Whoa. That's wrong. Wrong. No, that was the wrong button.
9: That's sort of what Bianca and I thought it was.
38: You thought it was?
9: Yeah, you just asked her and she said that.
38: I don't think so. Wrong. I didn't ask that question, did I?
0: I asked her.
38: You did?
0: Yeah.
38: Elena, it is not the right answer. It is not the pull start on a lawnmower. So you know what that means?
5: Okay.
38: It's back tomorrow morning, 6:30. So tomorrow morning at 6:30.
5: All right. Thanks, Mojo.
38: You're welcome. Elena, I know you were spending that $5,000 even before you probably got through to us.
5: I was.
38: What are your plans? What are you going to do with it?
5: Bills and take my family on a day trip somewhere. Go enjoy something.
38: Oh, man. I wish we could give you something for this deal, but unfortunately we can't. But maybe Labor Day weekend. You guys got plans to go anywhere for Labor Day weekend?
5: Not yet.
38: All right. We're going to have to find something for you to do.
39: I love that she's manifesting. Not yet. But when I win this, we will.
38: Be listening, okay?
5: Yeah, for sure.
38: Where would be your day trip if you were going to win? Would you do like Cedar Point or something, or what would you do?
5: Honestly, I'm not even going to lie. Cedar Point is out of the question because all this stuff going on with these rides, I'm not doing rides anymore.
38: Okay.
5: So I think we go to like take a day trip to Traverse City or something like that. Like I have family up north, so I'd like to get to see them.
39: I love going.
38: That'd be great. All right, we'll play tomorrow, okay?
5: Yeah. For sure.
38: Wake up early, 6:30. We have more chances for you to win at 6:30 than even 7:30, 8:30, 9:30 because the listenership grows as the show goes on. So, all right, it's Mojo in the Morning. So went to Vegas this weekend, and this is actually kind of an interesting thing. I was there with a couple of other people, and one of them was my friend Dennis, who on Saturday, I'm like, where's Dennis? I couldn't figure out where he was. He sent me a text that said that he was on a Zoom, and I thought, man, who does a Zoom on a Saturday, and it's a Zoom on a Saturday while we're in Vegas?
39: Yeah.
38: You know what I mean?
39: Yeah.
38: He was on a Zoom Bible study that he does.
39: Was he really? He
38: does a Bible study every Saturday from like 7 until like 9 o'clock in the morning or whatever it is. And so he was doing the Zoom Bible study.
39: Good for him for not skipping it.
9: Priorities.
38: From Vegas.
39: From his hotel room.
9: He's going to heaven.
38: Yeah. From his hotel room. But it's wild because you know that the city is of sin, right? It's Sin City. Mm-hmm, and here you are going there, which made me think to myself as just a random thing, like, what is the most sinful thing you did before you went to church? I don't know if there's anybody that would call up for something like that or right after church, you know, you did. Like, what's the most? Because I always love when people leave church and then they start arguing with like the waitress at the restaurant.
39: They road rage on their way out of the parking lot.
38: Or they road rage in the parking lot. How about that of the when we used to go to Kensington, I would pull in and out of that place. People were like maniacs. We just got done saying how much we loved each other and the Lord is there with us, and you won't let me back my car out of a parking spot?
40: Yeah.
38: It's crazy.
40: Or the first song you put on, definitely ain't talking about the Lord.
38: We've had that happen a couple of times where you're in the car and the kids are like all, you know, so what did you guys do in kids' church? You know, or, yeah, you know, and they're like, we did I Want to Lick You Up, Bend Down.
9: I went to Catholic school, and we did some crazy things in church. Actually, while Mass was going on, every grade would sit in a different section, and during Eucharist, we would see which grade could finish the wine first. So it would be like two guys would go up there and chug it, and we would just get in so much trouble because it was always a competition, like, who's going to finish it first?
38: 844 Mojo Live, 844-665-6548. What is the most sinful thing that you have ever done right before or after church? I want to know. Kevin, Lydia, Bianca, you are the church growers.
40: I mean, like, for me, it's probably nothing that's like crazy. I mean, I've been to church hungover, but I still went.
9: What about drunk?
40: No, I ain't never been to church drunk, but I mean, like, you know, you had your after drunk, mm-hmm, like you kind of still got a little in your system, but we showed up, you know.
38: Lydia, have you ever done your Bible study and then after your Bible study, you put on the Hoochie Mama stuff or what?
10: Of course. I leave the church playing Little Baby and I'm like, oh, we just talked about a three-way.
38: No, has it ever been that your Bible study was on the same night though that you were going out with the girls or hanging out?
10: Yep. And then like we'll go to Bible study, we'll hit the mall really quick to pick up an outfit, and then we're at 350 Terrace just a couple hours later.
38: The place is called 350 Terrorist. What did you say?
39: Terrorist.
38: Oh,
39: Terrorist.
38: Oh, Terrorist. Oh, 350 no. Terrorist.
10: Maybe people are going to think I said that because I'm Middle Eastern. No, guys, it's Terrorist.
40: Come on. Out of control. Not
38: it's
40: great rooftop.
38: It's funny because I have never known anybody in Vegas until Dennis. I've never known anybody that's like said, hey, it's Sunday, I got to go to Mass or, you know, yeah, I got to go to church or something like that.
39: Yeah.
38: But him doing the Bible study was wild because he's in his room doing the Bible study. And at the time he's in his room doing the Bible study, I'm sitting at a casino floor with a dude who's negotiating with a hooker, basically. You know what I mean?
40: Really?
38: Oh,
39: did you see that?
38: Can I tell you you want to know when you want to see the most fun? Because I went to bed really early on Friday night, and in a second I want to tell you a hooker story. Okay? Because I got a crazy hooker story.
40: Oh, you had a time in Vegas.
38: Let me tell you this: the floor that I was on was crazy of this hotel. I think they must have thought that I was like into hookers or something, because it was like every guy in the world was coming down the hall with a girl that definitely was not a girl that was their spouse. The mornings in Vegas, 7 till 8:30, 9 o'clock, when just the Starbucks is open in the hotels, like there's really even nothing else open than that. There's the vacuum person vacuuming the casino floor and stuff. Walk around at that time and see the people doing the walk of shame or the guy that decides he's going to steal a hooker that's coming out of another person's room or whatever, like a used hooker.
40: Yuck.
38: You know what I mean?
40: Wash it first.
38: Like at that time in the morning, do you understand you might be the fifth guy? That
40: it better be a discount. Price has got to come down.
38: What's up, Christina?
11: Hi, guys. How are you?
38: Doing good. What's going on? What was the most sinful thing that you've ever done?
11: Just wanted to say my daughter this morning before her first day of school said she's excited to get to listen to 955 in the morning.
38: I love it.
40: What's her name?
11: Her name is Lillian.
38: You got to call with her in the car tomorrow so that we can talk to her.
11: I will tomorrow.
38: Okay.
11: But so my story, when we were teenagers, the church I went to used to host like a lock-in for all the kids. We had like a skate park, lots of stuff, right? And we would sneak in like a fifth of Burnett's and drink while we were there.
39: No,
11: we
39: did not. Burnett's. Burnett's, the cherry kind.
11: Yeah, we would do a hey, mister, and take it in. And we didn't ever get caught. But, you know, as an adult, you're like, wow, that's really bad.
38: When you call us back with your beautiful daughter, I won't mention why you called us today, okay? What's up, Samantha? How you doing?
12: I'm good. How are you guys?
38: Good. What's up?
12: I was kicked out of the summer program at the church right before the Cedar Point field trip because I locked the pastor's daughter in the bathroom and was trying to fight her.
39: Oh, my God.
40: Dang, what'd she do?
39: Yeah, why didn't you like her?
12: We just liked the same boy, and she had an annoying voice.
38: You know what? She deserved
12: no reason at all, actually.
38: Put her in there. By the way, the church, I always felt like the kids of the pastors were always the worst kids. Is that true or no?
12: Yes. And I can confirm because we've seen the altar boy from my Yaya's Greek Orthodox church over in Canada. He was working at Danny's.
38: Oh, so, he was a stripper at Danny's, the old male strip club. Wow. That's wild. Hey, what's going on, Jackson?
13: Hey, I definitely, when I was younger, I'm a big windows down when I'm driving kind of guy. So I've definitely pulled into church bumping some Salt Shaker by Ying Yang.
39: Yeah.
13: Full windows down, just pulling into the parking lot like I own the place.
38: Is that the church that you went to, one of those churches that had like the guy wearing
39: the safety vest?
38: The safety vest, you know, trying to direct your truck?
13: No, I mean, it's a pretty big Catholic church. So there were definitely people like walking in big crowds.
38: Yeah.
13: And I was just not embarrassed at all.
38: Dude, I remember the priest that we had growing up, Father Rich Homa, who is no longer a priest anymore. He ended up marrying one of the women that went to she was a widow or divorcee or something like that. I remember one time listening to his music. He was listening to like heavy rock music, and he would have his like radio just blaring. And I don't remember
39: from his
38: what the
39: office,
38: song. In his car. He'd be pulling in his car.
39: Really?
38: Yeah, he'd pull in because the football field was right next to the rectory. So you'd be on the football field, like, where the hell is that noise coming? That music coming from? It'd be it Father Rich
40: turning up.
38: Now Father Rich is with some lady.
40: I would like to know that too. Like, how many priests out there are no longer priests, or how many nuns no longer nuns? Like, what got you kicked out? Why'd you leave?
38: Well, I remember there was the Chaldean priest that left the priesthood. He was a young guy. That
40: Why Lee?
38: I don't know if I know the story. I don't know. But I think he's no longer a priest now. Mm-hmm. Hold on a second. Wes is on the phone with
39: Wesley. Do not tell this story. Wesley.
14: Guys, I'm on my way to church right now.
39: Wes.
14: So happy I heard this.
39: I know exactly what story you're telling.
38: Tell us, Wes. You got to tell us.
14: So when Shannon and I first started dating, we didn't really have many places to go to, so we would go to a church parking lot.
40: To pray?
39: Yeah.
14: Well, it said everyone was welcome on the sign outside. So.
38: wait a second. This is not, I went to church and did something evil. You guys actually went to church and literally did something evil there, or, you know.
14: Yeah, evil, sure.
39: Wait, it was hard because there were always children at home.
40: Mm-hmm.
39: And we wanted to, you know.
38: What day of the week was this that you guys are hanging in a church parking lot? Was it not a Sunday, was it?
14: You creep. I'm not going to tell you.
38: No, I don't want to know what day of the week you guys are doing. But I'm saying it was like, basically, it was an empty church parking lot, right?
39: Oh, yeah.
15: Yes, correct.
38: Okay, because I was going to say, it's not like, okay, we went there and there was mass going on or service going on.
14: Oh, gosh, no.
39: Sometimes, honestly, we will still do that on the way home.
38: You guys don't get worried that a cop's going to drive by and think that there's something going on?
39: I mean, it never happened.
14: Praying. We were doing the rosary.
38: Or who would you rather get stopped by or get, to come up to the car? The actual minister?
14: Officer.
38: The police? I was going to say, same. Yeah. Same. Was it your church that you guys would go to or just some random church?
14: No, for clarification, love my people, wasn't your place.
38: Yeah. We'll talk to you later, Wes. All right, I got to tell you the hooker story. Can I tell it next?
16: Yes, please.
38: All right, I'm going to tell you this one. By the way, I don't think we have any hookers that live here, right?
40: Absolutely. There are escorts.
38: Do they call them? Is that what
40: ladies
38: they
40: of the night? I mean, depending on where you are.
38: I heard them talk, and I heard their terminology they used. And I want to see if they use that terminology, if it's universal term, you know, how it's in radio, like we talk about, hey,
16: P1s.
38: Yeah, P1s. And
40: they say P1s too.
38: We'll be right back.
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17: 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We are officially crash-free across West Michigan. 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
38: All right, it is Mojo in the Morning Show. Good to have you guys here with us. Thank you for being here. Appreciate you listening. Make sure that you set us as a preset on your iHeartRadio app. I actually listened to my radio in my car for the first time in probably a year the other day. 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I listen to it on the app. So I'm on the iHeartRadio app all the time. I'm listening to us. I'm listening to our sister stations. I listen to even non-sister stations. You know, I listen
13: to...
38: Why
13: do you do that?
38: I listen to the enemy stations. But I get it on the app all the time because it's my CarPlay. My Apple CarPlay is so much easier. But yeah, so I was listening on the radio going, oh, we sound actually pretty good on this because, you know, the mute or the way that the thing is processed is a little bit cleaner, I think, on the radio because it's got the processing. I don't know. I was listening to back and forth, and it's kind of a nerdy thing to just bring up randomly, but you can listen any way you want to. I don't even care if you listen to this radio show 5 days from actually the time that we're doing this live by just listening to our podcast. I love that you consume it. And you know what? Honestly, I think the reason why the show is done as well as it's been doing over the years is because we embrace how people do it. You know what I mean? Like we know your lives are busy. We know many of you guys aren't in the car sometimes commuting in the morning every day, maybe only a couple days a week. And we know that if you're going to catch up on something, you're going to catch up on it when you can. And we are cool with that. So thank you very much. And Zach, make sure this is in the podcast.
13: Exactly.
38: Sometimes I'll listen to the podcast back and I'm like going, I just did this whole great rant thanking people for what they're doing. And it's listening to our podcast. And Zach cuts it out of the podcast. So don't cut it out of the podcast, Zach. I love you, buddy. So I was in Vegas over the weekend and I had a Vegas trip like none other, and not talking about the Backstreet Boys thing. I'm talking about the first night I got to Vegas, I really did nothing. Like had not been feeling great all last week. And I was kind of realizing that, you know, I'm in Vegas by myself. It was a weird trip to be by yourself, even though I was met out there. Chelsea and I's best friends that live in LA, they drove in from LA. I didn't realize how quick of a drive it was. It's 4 hours. It was like driving
14: going up north.
38: It's like us going, yeah, to Traverse City or whatever, you know, or going to Chicago or something, you know. So they drove out and then we went to dinner. And after we went to dinner, it was kind of like Mom Leah put us to bed. It's like she basically said, all right, guys, let's go. And I'm going, that's all the fun we're going to have.
14: That's a time change, right?
38: Like, this is going to be the thing. You know, again, this is the same guy that had a Bible study the next day. Yeah. I should have figured this whole thing out. So I'm like, okay, you know, whatever. I guess I'm going to go to bed. So the casino that I was staying in has two bays of elevators. One bay is for floors like 1 through 20, and the other bay is floors 21 through 101 or whatever it is. And you know how you have to, when you go up to the bay, the elevators, they'll make you swipe your card to show that your card is valid so that
39: you're actually staying there.
38: Right. Yeah. And I think, and at first I'm thinking, oh, this is great. This is good for security so nobody's robbing you. And then I realize, you know what? I think they're doing it because they don't want random hookers coming up to your room. Okay. So they want you, if you're going to, you know, have a hooker, you're bringing
39: Why
38: the,
39: are you doing an air quote?
38: Your book. Cause I don't know if they like to be.
39: You
38: don't call strippers anymore. You call them entertainers
13: or dancers.
38: Right. Yeah. So
13: I would love if a hooker could call us and tell us what they prefer to be called.
38: Yeah.
13: Let's hear it from the horse's mouth.
38: Lady of the night.
39: So you have to go down in front of the elevators to escort your escort upstairs.
38: So I'm going up on the elevator, and as I'm going up on the elevator, this nice gentleman, who I'm not lying to you when I say this to you, he could pick up a regular girl himself. He was a good looking guy. Like, I'm looking at him going, dude, you don't need a hooker. Like, you know what I mean? Like, I'm looking at this.
13: You might not want to put the work in.
38: And I'm like, if any of the girls on this show, any of you guys saw him, you'd be like, he was hot. He was a good looking guy. Dressed nice, whatever the deal is. And he's up in he's in the elevator, and we are going to the high floors. And as we're in the elevator, I'm listening to them have the conversation. And she is using terminology like, well, as a client of mine. And she's using that.
14: Maybe she's a masseuse.
38: Well, she didn't look like her hands were very masseusey. And the way she was dressed, if I had a masseuse that dressed like that, I'd go get more massages.
13: Yeah, she only specializes in endings.
38: Right. She starts having a conversation with him about payment, and the conversation was no, or something about Venmo. She does not accept Venmo. It is a cash only business, no Venmo. And then she said, we have set rules. And like, she's going through this whole thing and she's having this conversation. And I am listening the whole time. And I had to put my room or my floor in there.
39: Yeah.
38: And when I looked over at the thing, I'm going, okay, I wonder when they're getting off. I realize they're getting off on my floor.
13: Oh, Lord.
38: Literally, guys. Hold on. And so we all get off on the elevator, and I am a gentleman. Of course, you always let the hooker go. I go, you guys first. They get off. They turn left. Guess where I'm turning?
17: Left.
39: Stop.
17: You had a front row seat.
38: Shannon, I'm walking down. And then I'm thinking, God, I got to weigh back a little bit because I don't want them to think I'm like a narc or right, cop. Right.
39: Well,
38: you know
39: you're following them. Close.
38: Yeah. Hey guys, I said, just so you know, I'm in 19. You know what I mean? Like, so I'm walking down the hall and they're still walking. And there's, I can tell that they weren't dating. Like, it wasn't like a dating thing because he was like uncomfortably escorting her down the hall, kind of like you would if you had a plumber come to your house and you wanted to show him which
39: bathroom.
38: I don't
39: do that to my plumber. I was like, I don't escort them with like, my hand gently like, placed on their back.
38: Follow me this way. Like, they're coming with me this
39: okay,
38: way.
39: Okay, type of thing. I gotcha.
38: And so they're talking more, and as they're communicating about hooker stuff and they're doing their thing, I'm thinking to myself, what if they're in the room right next door to me? Mm-hmm. They keep walking about four rooms past my room. So I swipe mine and literally was in that floor number. I don't even remember what floor it was again, but it was the room 19. They were in probably, I'm guessing it was going up. So it was 20, 21. They must have been in like 22 or 23. Mm-hmm. Okay. Or they were on my side of the hall. So it was an odd number.
39: An odd number. Yeah.
38: So he swipes and then he lets her in, and he does one of these things like when he lets her in, he opens up the door and then he looks.
39: At
38: he kind of looks
39: he
38: at
39: did
38: me.
39: Not. He did not.
38: He swore to you. He looks.
39: Did you give a thumbs up?
38: I wanted to. So
17: they were not discreet.
39: A did you give a fingery, a tickle wave?
38: I wanted to say to him, if you need anything, call me. I'll see you in the morning. Yeah. One of those things. So the whole time that I was inside of the room at that moment, I was thinking to myself, oh my God, there was a hooker, I guarantee you, in this room at one point or another. Because all those rooms, I guarantee you, these people are bringing these
13: it's
38: stuff
13: Vegas,
38: up.
13: Vegas, man.
38: But I'm looking at this you know, particular hooker, and I'm thinking to myself, this hooker was, she looked like...
17: Vegas.
38: No, she was
13: Dolly
38: like...
13: Dolly Parton.
38: Can I be honest? She looked like Anna or Bianca or Lydia, but when you guys dress up.
17: So not what I look like right now.
38: Like she was around your age.
17: Yeah.
38: She's, I mean, or maybe could have even been younger. And
13: how old was the guy?
38: This guy's probably 40.
13: Okay.
38: He was like, I mean, he was as stylish as Shannon's husband, Wes. Okay. Like he
17: got money.
38: I mean, you could tell that this guy, you know, this guy looked okay. You know, he could have gone easily. He could have gone to some club and met a girl or whatever. But I don't know if he could have closed the deal like he closed the deal. So I had all these questions I wanted to ask. And I honestly wish we were on in Vegas. I almost called Sean Strife, who used to work
13: Strife
38: here.
13: Strife dog.
38: And asked him if we could just take a moment on his airways.
13: Yeah.
38: Hey, Sean, I know you do a show like Jay Towers does. Do you guys ever talk about strippers and hookers? Because here are some of the questions that I wrote down. Because I wrote these down
39: you
38: while
39: actually,
38: I was in at the airport.
39: Oh, my God. Okay.
38: Yeah.
39: All right.
38: I wrote down if someone works as a sex worker in Vegas, do they live in Vegas? That was one of my questions. Because there are no taxes there, no state income taxes. You don't have to pay taxes.
39: Well, I also know, because we've talked to them before, that some of the dancers, like from Detroit, will go out to Vegas sometimes.
38: Really, to be?
39: On the weekends to make some, yeah.
17: Really? The hookers live there. Bunny XO did when she was a hooker.
38: Oh, wow. Does everybody call them clients? Is that a thing? How do you negotiate price? Like, what is the story about the price? And when do you negotiate the price?
13: Mm-hmm.
38: And when you're with the guy, does the married guy tell you his whole life story of why he's with you and not with his wife? Because I always wondered, like, this guy that got into that room, I don't think he didn't look like, I'm not that I can tell
17: no
38: if
17: ring.
38: Somebody's married or not. He didn't have a ring on his hand. So he didn't have that.
39: But that doesn't mean he didn't take one off or just not wear one.
38: But I'm wondering, like, is this guy, like, yeah, I got this, you know, fiance at home and she wants to get married. Like he's telling his life story.
13: I think it depends on if it's your first time. Like if it's your first time, maybe you're a bit nervous and more conversational. But if you a seasoned trick, yeah, then you probably just get in and get out.
38: I honestly started thinking to myself, I would do I would listen to or would host a hooker podcast if I lived in Vegas. Mm. Like you, if you could get those.
13: Yeah.
38: You know who would be the best guys too? They had the guys on the streets that were passing out the cards, mm-hmm, of the girls.
39: Oh,
38: the
39: they pin. Still do that.
38: You start off the show with the guy. You know how they do that with their, they like make the noise with the cards.
13: You could do this.
38: What's up, Amber? How you doing?
0: Hi there.
38: Hi. You're not a hooker, are you? You're not calling up, are you telling?
0: Absolutely not.
38: Okay.
13: Not anymore, right?
17: We don't shame the sex workers, though.
38: No.
0: What's they do that? Have a professional name, though.
38: What is it?
0: It's called a courtesan.
38: What?
13: I've never heard that.
39: I have never heard that word. A courtesan?
38: I guarantee you this girl did not know how to spell courtesan. There's no way.
13: How do you know
39: Oh, wait.
13: That?
39: Okay, hang on. Oh, a high-class sex worker.
38: How did you hear that?
39: Or mistress high. Who has a wealthy clientele.
13: You got to be high-class.
0: Courtesan. Okay, so you ever heard of the TV show Love After Lockup?
17: Yep.
38: No. I never
0: That's
38: watched
0: how
38: it.
0: I learned it. Love it. One of the women on there, she was a courtesan.
38: A courtesan. Well,
0: yep.
38: I met a couple courtesan. I mean, you know.
13: But not every hooker is elite and up class. I mean, yeah, upper class.
39: And studies literature and practices the fine arts, according to Google.
13: Yeah.
38: Do you,
39: you know,
38: quick question for you on this TV show. Do they cover the Vegas ones?
0: Yes.
38: And did they talk about like where they live? Because for some reason, I always wondered that, like, if you are one of these girls, like, do you live in the suburbs with your parents or do you have like a, like, do you go home to like a regular type of lifestyle or do you live in a hotel or what do you do?
0: Well, she was like a professional sex worker in Vegas.
38: Mm-hmm.
0: So, you know, where it's legal there.
38: Yeah.
0: So I don't know if it's different.
38: Interesting. Well, thank you, courtesans. I will change my terminology. Nobody will know what I'm saying if I do it, but that's the words. Keith, who texts us regularly, sent in a text and said that there were these workers at one of our Mojo's hotel hookup parties. Yeah.
13: Liar.
38: He said, he's joking. He said, that's where Shannon got the, or where you guys got the pink eye. Or did somebody get pink eye during one of the?
13: I got pink eye. That wasn't at that party, though.
18: He said it was a joke, though, but he did say there were hookers standing by the bathrooms.
38: Oh, really?
17: Mm. I've been.
18: Yeah, he said the Shannon thing's a joke, but the hookers were real.
38: Oh, okay.
17: I was in a hotel in Detroit, and they had a rooftop bar, and I went to go get on the elevator, and there was already girls that were, like, in it when the doors opened, and they were dressed a little scandalous, and they were like, oh, do you have a key? And I was like, no. They're like, you need a key to get to the room. So I went to the front desk. I was like, hey, we need a key because I need to get up to the bar. We get over there, and she escorted the women out. She was like, you guys, what floor are you going to? And they didn't say the rooftop bar. They're like, oh, 17. She's like, where are your key? Like, oh, we don't have one. They got escorted out. I think they might have been.
38: I think if I was a woman going to a place like Vegas, I would want to announce, I am not a hooker.
17: Yeah. Getting in.
38: Because if you're just going out for like a fun night, you know.
39: Well, yeah. Remember the one time, I mean, honest to God, how can we forget this? The one time we all went to the festival and we stayed at the Wynn that year.
38: And they had the hooker bar.
39: And we were all just sitting there hanging out and some guy approached me. And I was like, of all the people in this damn hotel. And casino, you pick you a me. Probably was wearing like a turtleneck from my neck
17: that's
39: to my
17: why
39: toes.
17: I liked you.
38: Were you? By the way, you have never worn a turtleneck from your
39: neck.
38: But you
39: know what I mean,
38: Vegas.
39: Like.
38: But real quick, did you bring your breast pump that year? Was it the year that you had your
39: honestly,
38: breast pump?
39: It might have been one of the years.
38: Remember when Joey had to carry your
39: it was
38: breast
39: slim.
38: Pump or was it
39: slim? Yeah.
38: Through the airport, security guard Anthony on with us. What's up, Anthony?
13: What up?
19: What's going on, family? How y'all doing?
39: Good
38: what's
39: morning.
38: Going on?
19: All right, so look, so I used to be a bouncer or a bodyguard, I guess you should say, for a guy who used to pick up women at the flight club, the strip club, flight club. I don't know if I can say where he worked because I know he don't work there no more, but like he legit would pick them up, take them back to his house. I would take them back to the house and I would go in another room. But while we used to be at the strip club, he would hand me stacks of money to give to them. Oh my I would God. Just put it in my pocket. I'm like, I'm not going to get it to them. Like, no, I'm good. I'm going to just go ahead and put this in my pocket. Like, sir, no. But I remember one day he got into an argument with one about payment. Mm. It was hilarious. And then she comes and was like, so such and such not going to pay me. So can you take me on? I'm like, how much money you got? I'll take it to
38: the house. Oh, my God. Wait, when you're waiting to like, you know, for the guy to be done, what if the guy's done in, like, 5 seconds?
19: Yeah. All right, well, that's not my problem. He's still going to pay me for protecting him. Yeah. He's going to pay her whatever he pay her. And I'm going to still eat the steak bites that come from the
38: steak bites from a strip club, by the way. That is a true thing. All right, Anthony, thank you for the call. I appreciate it.
19: All right, y'all have a good
39: one. Bye, Anthony.
38: Back with more next.
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4: Time now for Second Date Update here on the Mojo in the Morning show. We're going to find out why you're not getting a call after you went on a date. Aaron is getting ghosted after what was not only dinner, but also you guys spent the night together. Explain what happened, Aaron.
5: Well, I met this girl on Tinder, and we had a great time, and I got a room, and you know, after dinner, and we had a really, really great time. And
4: explain the you got a room. What does that mean? I got a room.
5: Yeah, I got a hotel room.
6: Oh, wow!
7: You know what that means? Yeah.
4: So, was this something that was like planned, or did it come up spontaneously?
5: No, definitely planned. It was planned for the night.
4: So you guys talked about the idea that you were going to go out, grab something to eat, and then you were going to get a hotel, and you guys were going to spend the night and have time in a hotel.
5: Yes.
4: And you guys did, and now she is not calling you back, and you're wondering what's going on here.
5: Exactly.
4: All right, her name is Deja. She's on the phone with us right now. I know you know that, but I'm just telling everybody else. Aaron, will you say hello to Deja?
5: Deja, hello.
8: Hey, Aaron.
5: Hey.
4: When's the last time, Aaron, that you heard from Deja?
5: I think it's going on a couple days now since the date. So.
4: Oh, so the date is that? Wait, that's that recent? You guys just recently went? Was it last weekend?
5: Yeah.
4: And she hasn't called you in 2 days, and you're worried about 2 days? Maybe she's just busy.
7: Bro is ready.
5: Come on. Two days after a good night, come on.
7: He's fiending.
4: Deja, is he getting a little carried away with this thing? Are you just been busy, or what's going on?
8: I mean, I have been pretty busy, but I don't think I was planning on calling him back anyway.
6: How come?
8: I mean, we had a great night, but he left so fast after.
4: How did he leave?
8: I mean, after we, you know, spent the night together, he was in a rush to get home, and he left. He left me in the room by myself.
6: So even though you guys had a hotel room, he was this at night or was this in the morning?
8: This was in the evening.
6: So he didn't even stay the night.
7: Yeah.
9: Oh, snap.
4: So did you just stay there and check out in the morning, or did you leave?
8: I stayed there by myself overnight. I figured, I mean, it was a free room.
4: Okay, so Aaron, why did you leave? Why did you take off?
5: Well, I actually have a lot of business to conduct. Like, I'm a hard-working man. That's how I'm able to kind of play hard. I didn't see it as a disrespectful act, so this is actually news to me. I actually thought it was a kindness. Like, we had a great date. We had a great night, and you get to have, you know, you get the room for the rest of the night. You get to be in peace and bliss. I'm going to go out, work, and do my thing, and then I'll holler at you later.
6: Wait a second. Like, why even get a room then? Just take her home.
5: No.
9: Sounds
5: no,
9: like you had no. someone to get I, home to.
4: You think?
5: Well, no. It's not in that nature. But I feel like just the same way with her, I'm not, you know, we're just meeting up. We're having a good time.
4: Anna brings up a very interesting
6: point. I agree with Anna.
4: If you guys go on a date together, and I'm assuming that this is a first or second date, how many dates have you guys been on, Deja?
8: Like, this was our first date.
4: This is your first date. You go on a first date. You don't say, hey, I want to have you come back to my place. Why would you not invite it? Why would you get a hotel room? What's the whole point of a hotel room?
8: Again, I will say I don't I don't like going to people's houses on the first date, so I was okay with the room. Sense.
4: So the hotel is more of like a public place. Okay, all right.
7: Yeah. His wife don't like people coming over that late.
4: That's what I'm thinking, right? Aaron's going home to work, in quotes. He's got to get some work done. What time? Who the hell's working in the? What time of the night was this, Deja, that he took off?
8: It was like 10 or 11 o'clock at night. So I don't know what work he's got to do.
4: Why are you working at 10 or 11 o'clock at night, Aaron?
5: Guys, I do not punch a clock. I'm an entrepreneur.
7: Is this Misfit Tony?
6: It does sound like him, but he's trying to change his voice a little bit.
5: I work for myself. So
4: okay.
5: With me doing the business that I do, I'm on call. So
4: yeah, what kind of hotel?
5: What
4: kind of hotel? Like if I'm gonna arrange it, and you don't name the actual hotel.
6: How many stars?
4: But is it a hotel like a business type hotel, like a Hampton Inn or something like that, or is this like a nice hotel? Like did you stay at like the Crown Plaza or something like that, or the Hilton or something?
5: No names, but it was a 4 or 5.
4: So it was a nice hotel. Like you have to check in at a front desk, and you go up a nice elevator, and you got the room service. You can get room service and all the rest of that stuff.
5: Exactly, everything is on me.
7: I see why she ain't calling back.
4: I'm saying my point. Going to try to make is, I'd be afraid a girl was going to stay in that room and order room service.
6: He doesn't seem to care.
4: It's on my credit card. You know what I mean?
7: I can see that. I could also see why she didn't reach back out.
6: Absolutely.
7: It is a bit suspicious. You do spend a night with somebody, you give yourself over to them and they just leave in the middle of the night.
6: I would also feel so used. I would be like, did he leave money on the nightstand?
4: Oh, man. Do you understand?
6: I don't like it.
4: Do you understand
7: Dine
4: that?
7: And dash.
4: And Deja, are we right in saying that that's how you felt?
8: I mean, yeah. And it sure was a nice hotel, but you can't, like, you bought me with a nice hotel?
5: Come on. That's not the case. Not at all. I feel like if that was the case, the guy would not reach out the next day or try to get back, with you to see if we can go out again and all that kind of stuff. Like I'm making effort to reach out to you. If somebody was trying to use you, I don't think they'll make the effort. That's just my point.
4: Hold on. Trish wants to say something. Trish is calling in right now. 844 Mojo Live. What's up, Trish?
0: Hi. Good morning, everyone.
4: Good morning. Good morning. What do you want to say?
0: Listen, my 53 years of common woman sense tells me 100% there's somebody at home.
4: Yeah.
9: You and me both, girl.
4: I kind of agree on that one there.
0: Listen, I don't understand this hotel business. You take her to your house, you got all this money, you got a nice house.
9: She did say she didn't want to go to the house, though.
4: Yeah, what do you think about that?
0: Oh.
9: I understand that.
0: I don't know. Well, I guess a motel or a hotel's more public, there would be more people around. Mm-hmm.
4: I don't know. There's
7: a security risk factor. Just going back to somebody who you don't really know, coming back to their house, anything could happen.
0: Yeah. I agree with you, Kevin. And thank you for attending my wife's baseball game last night.
7: Oh, yeah, for sure. That was a good time.
4: What did you guys... Wait, what did he do last night?
7: Southfield Police and Fire Department had a softball game.
0: My wife works for the Southfield Fire Department. And they got their ass beat. The police department.
7: They got
0: clobbered
4: 20-4. Oh, man. Thanks for the call, Trish. Appreciate you.
0: Thank you, guys. Have a great day.
4: Hold on a second. Sarah's got a theory about Aaron. What's your theory?
10: Hey, Aaron had to leave, and he's on call. He is an after-hour drug dealer, okay?
6: I mean, it wouldn't surprise me.
9: Entrepreneur.
10: Entrepreneur, he's on call. He delivers those drugs when they need them. Come on, you got to pay for that nice room, right?
4: Thank you, Sarah. Take care of yourself. Hold on, Loretta. What's up, Loretta? It's Mojo in the Morning, second date update. What is your thoughts or theories?
11: Well, I mean, when he was asked, who do you have someone to get home to? And he said, not in that respect. So who's actually at the house?
9: Maybe kids.
11: Why didn't you take her back to the house?
4: That's the thing I wonder. I wonder if maybe he is a single dad and he had get home to the
6: but
4: kids.
6: But then say
4: and
6: that.
4: He's not telling us.
6: See, then I right. completely understand.
11: But then why didn't he say that? And why get a hotel room then if you know you have kids to go home to?
4: Well, because you want to have fun and you'd also know that you're not going to bring her back home because you got kids there.
11: Right. But why wasn't he up front with her about it all? Wait,
7: do you have kids?
4: Because he's a guy.
7: We having this whole...
11: I do.
7: Not you. I'm talking about, not you. I'm talking about the guy.
11: Oh.
4: Do you have children, Aaron?
5: I actually have a son. Yes.
4: Okay. So were you getting?
6: And does he live with you?
4: Were you getting home to your son?
5: Yes, my son does live with me, but I wasn't going home to my son at that time. I was going to work.
4: Okay. Hold on. Amanda says she's with Aaron. What's up, Amanda?
12: Hey, guys. So I'm with Aaron. I just think that, you know, some guys just don't know no better. And I just honestly think he's just one of them guys.
4: He just kind of, the way he left, probably not the smartest move. So, all right.
12: Yeah, no, leaving probably wasn't the smartest move. But I think if, you know, he get another date, I feel like, and it's in that scenario, I feel like he'll stay because he knows he did wrong this time.
7: Listen, I think they deserve another date.
4: I think they deserve another day, too. I think they need another. Yeah, they got to add to their Bonvoy points that they get. Unreal.
3: 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And Shannon's dirty on the 30. This is Mojo in the Morning.
4: 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We got 20 grand they were giving away. 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

0: 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It's 104.5 SNX. My name is Mike. This is Middays with Mike. We do Story Wars every day, right out of the Throwback 3. What is what is the Story Wars? Story Wars is just a random game we came up with to screw around while you're scrolling. You give us your best answer to the question, whatever the theme is. Today's is, I want you to send me the last emojis you used with zero context. And then if you want to share the story, you can. But zero context emojis. I want to see what your last ones were. 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

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Very simple. 11:11 is always make a wish in my house. So I was like, let's make some wishes. If your wish is to go to Rufus to Soul at the Acrisure Amphitheater, I got your tickets coming up in two songs. 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

West Michigan's number one music station, 104.5. It's the next. What up? It's Mike. What's something gross that other people do that just gives you the creeps? 616-770-8104 right now. We'll grab your calls.

0: 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What is something gross that other people do that absolutely creeps you out?
1: Somebody picking their nose.
0: 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But you ever been there, though, where you just got, like, the crusty one up there, and you're like, I have to get it, or it's going to stab through my nostril. But then you do it, and then in that moment, of course, somebody looks.
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0: 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Name something gross that other people do that creeps you out. What up? It is Mike.
1: They take out their silverware or their knives and they cut stuff up and use it and then put it back in their drawers.
0: Oh, that's a weird... I've never heard that one before. I would definitely say something like, you're not going to at least rinse that off? Like, rinsing is the bare minimum and still gross.
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0: 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It's 104.5 SNX. My name is Mike. I've been fearing this entire time that some of these calls are going to be like things that I do. What is the something gross that other people do that creeps you out?
1: All right. 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Oh my God, that just freaking grosses me out.
0: You know what? I heard that one last week. 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Like, what are you doing over there?" 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

SNX, West Michigan's number one hit music station. It's Schmitty. Shout out to all the college students that just wrapped up Welcome Week, and now you've got to be kind of a real student slash maybe adult today. I never decided to do that, so. But now I'm in radio. Maybe don't follow my example. I've got your chance to see Rufus Du Sol at Acrisure.

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Did you see Olivia Rodrigo and Stevie Nicks do Landslide at the Daisy Chain Field Festival over the weekend? Haunting! Incredible! 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I got a request for Rihanna. 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

0: West Michigan's number one hit music station. It's 104.5 SNX. What's going on? It's Schmitty, and it is a hot mess Monday because we're all little failures. I'm sorry, we're looking for a more positive, upbeat show to listen to. 770-8104. I love school being back in session because Brittany, I'm not judging you for this.
1: And I feel so stupid. I driving to work and there's traffic, obviously, but there's this car in front of me that's just parked, like not moving, and I'm honking, giving the bird, traditional, things you do when you're stuck in traffic. And it took me a minute to realize the reason the car is just parked and not moving is because there's a school bus in front of them. School had started, completely slipped my mind, and now I feel so crazy. Like I'm just a mess.
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Feels like Bieber's very into the baggy pants for any and all occasion. Phineas got married over the weekend. Billie Eilish officiated, but then they had Haley and Justin picks. And I'm like, man, I could fit in those pants, which they'll just came out really weird.

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1: Just dropped brand new Jonas Brothers. It's called Listen When Sad. Of course, bringing their Burning Up tour all over again to Van Andel on December 15th. I adore my sister-in-law, who is obsessed with the Jonas Brothers. She bought her, like, pre-sale tickets and feels really good because she's only going to, like, four of their tour stops this year.

I mean this in the most respectful way, but our dear Dolly Parton laid to rest officially in Nashville on Friday, and she has to have the most beautiful stone I've ever seen. 104.5 SNX.com.

0: 104.5 SNX. It's Schmitty Instagram, TikTok at Schmidt in the Mitt. S-H-M-I-T, no C. I saw this everywhere. Everyone was talking about this, and I feel like the pressure is really on the Lions now. Ed Sheeran was at Ford Field on Saturday night. Big shout out to all of our SNX winners. Thank you guys for reposting a bunch of stuff that we could share. And he came out in the newly unveiled Lions rivalry jerseys, which, as a Bears fan, I can even admit look pretty sweet. But then he decided to thank Detroit and... I don't want to say jinx it.
1: I love you. Thank you for giving me your time. Thank you for giving me your Saturday night. And always, always being one of the best cities in the world to come and play in. I love it. And I hope you win the Super Bowl. I really do.
0: 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How do we feel, Lions fans? 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It's just an instant curse. 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

0: Yo, what's poppin'? My name is EJ. Got my girl Gabby hanging out.
1: So, a fight between two teenagers in Baldwin Place, New York, led to the arrest of two adults after police say that they became involved in the dispute. Now, investigators say that a 39 and a 37-year-old came to the shopping center where they allegedly told the teens to fight again to settle the dispute. So, apparently, these two people were basically egging the kids on to fight. Both adults were taken to court and later released on their own recognizances. You know what's funny? It was a 14 and a 15-year-old, and I'm like, you are too big to be 39 and 37 to be encouraging these kids to fight to settle their dispute. Like, absolutely not. And first of all, you don't know what these kids have, because you know people don't be fighting fair anymore.
2: No, so definitely not.
1: It's so irresponsible for you to egg these kids on to fight like this.
2: Yeah, definitely, like, as adults to do this.
1: Right.
2: Like, this is just...
1: Like, grown adults.
2: Right, like, you too grown to be doing this. What are you doing? Are you at home bored or something? Like, this is nuts.
1: Correct.
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a new bigger fan. Olivia Rodrigo pledging $10 million as part of her Daisy Chainfield Festival over the weekend to organizations that promote women and girls. And then Melinda Gates stepped up with another $10 million.

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1: So I feel like this is very shady to do, but we got to talk about it. What up? It is EJ. Is it ever okay to run a background check on someone who you're trying to date? How do you feel about that? Hit me up and we'll talk about it next.

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1: Yeah, is it cool to run a background check on someone you're trying to date?
2: It depends on where you meet them, I guess. It depends on where you're connected.
1: I mean, what if you just meet them on a dating app?
2: Well, I mean, if there are enough red flags are there in the profile, maybe.
1: I mean, how about just swiping left then, if that's the case?
2: It depends. Well, I guess the hotness versus, you know, it just depends.
1: The hotness versus the toxicness is basically what you're saying.
2: Exactly. Enough, you know, hotness on the meter, you know, the toxicity versus the redness. I don't know.
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0: 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Yo, Tommy, is it cool to run a background check on someone? Who you trying to date?
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1: Yeah, we vibing on a Monday afternoon. My name is EJ. Hey, is it ever okay to run a background check on someone who you're trying to date? I feel like it's low-key creepy, but you know what? How do you feel? Hit me up. We'll talk about it next.

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1: Yo, tell me, is it cool to run a background check on someone who you're trying to date?
2: I think you should definitely run a background check on somebody because, you know, they could be a criminal. 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You don't know what's up. They could have went to jail. Like, it's important.
3: I mean, listen, people that have gone to jail, are they not supposed to date?
2: Yeah, but, like, what if they're, like, no. It's something that you need to know and you just need to know.
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3: They're not going to fight you.
2: I always do my background checks. 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
1: Yo, my name is EJ. 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
0: So my thing is, if you see a couple of things that are like red flags and stuff like that, how about just stop dating them?
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Yo, one of my friends just asked me, what am I doing next Tuesday at like 1 o'clock? And I'm like, bro, I don't even know what I'm doing next hour from now, let alone next Tuesday, my guy. I don't work like that. I don't plan that.

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1: Hey, what up? 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I feel like it's creepy, but apparently people do it. 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
1: Yo, it is EJ. So tell me, is it ever okay to run a background check on someone who you're trying to date?
2: No, it's not. Actually, it's kind of a safety issue for oneself nowadays.
1: You think so? Why?
2: Because there are so many creeps out there, and even female ones. My brother dated one. Mm-hmm. She was a nurse, and she was still on a dating app nonstop. And they dated for a full year, and she was seeing all these simultaneous guys behind his back.
1: Wow, that's jacked up. So you think doing a background check would have prevented that?
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1: I'm the guy that does it for you.
0: Why?
1: I'm an off-duty cop. I'm your favorite cop, EJ. They hit me up for like, hey, my ex-girlfriend's dating a guy that I think is like a crook or like been in jail. So they hit me up and say, I want a background check on him, and I'll do that.
0: See, I feel like background checks speed up the process. Like, why can't we just find out, you know, 15 months later in a relationship?
1: That takes too long. You want to know right then and there.
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1: Yo, what up? It is EJ. Anybody else get low-key shook whenever one of your friends replies to a text message with just K period? I don't know why, but I automatically feel like we got a problem when people do something like that.

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1: Yo, what up? My name is EJ. What are you up to?
2: I'm at home doing some gardening.
0: Oh, really?
2: Yeah.
0: Jimmy, what are you really doing? Because I know you're not sitting up there doing no gardening.
2: Yeah, that's what I was doing.
0: Is that code name for something else?
2: No, boring gardening.
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1: Yo, what's poppin'? My name is EJ. Got my girl Gabby hanging out.
2: So, a fight between two teenagers in Baldwin Place, New York, led to the arrest of two adults after police say that they became involved in the feud.
3: Investigators say that a 37-year-old came to the shopping center where they allegedly told the teens to fight again to settle the dispute.
2: So apparently, these two people were basically egging the kids on
4: with all the loved ones of mine that have passed.
2: Both adults were taken from my mom and dad, released on their old
4: grandfather, and now Scott. I just wonder what happened.
2: It was a 14 and a 15-year-old, and I'm like, you are too big to be 39 and 37 to be encouraging these kids to fight to settle their dispute. Like, absolutely not. And first of all, you don't know what these kids have, because you know people don't be fighting fair anymore.
5: No, definitely not.
2: So irresponsible.
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1: Yeah, what's poppin'? My name is EJ. Anybody else low-key tired of summer, or is that just me? I am so ready for, like, the cooler temperatures and haunted houses and spooky season and stuff like that. I feel like this summer's been going on for way too long.

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0: 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Olivia Rodrigo. Songs from Daisy Chain Fields. Featuring exclusive live performances from her latest hit album, You Seem Pretty Sad for a Girl So In Love. Furnished by Geffen Records. Here's your host, Sisney.
1: Hey, it's Sisney from iHeartRadio, and I'm so excited for this. We're celebrating Olivia Rodrigo's first ever Daisy Chain Fields Festival, an incredible all-women festival. How exciting is this? Olivia Rodrigo is here with us now. Welcome.
2: Thank you so much for having me. I'm so excited.
1: Yeah, me too. And, you know, for the next 30 minutes, we're going to go inside the festival. We're going to chat about how it all kind of came together, and you're going to hear some exclusive live performances from Olivia's set, including songs from your new album, You Seem Pretty Sad for a Girl So In Love. And I'm just really excited for this. There's so much to discuss. Let's jump right in. You ready?
2: Yeah, let's do it.
1: Okay, so let's jump in with Daisy Chain Fields, because this was your baby. So I want to really kind of, you dreamt this, you put this together, and then finally got to see it happen. So what was it like seeing something that you created, like Daisy Chain Fields, come to life finally?
2: Wow, it's been so insane. I feel like I've been working on this festival every day for like a year and a half. And it's just kind of been in my mind and like just something that I talk about and email about and like put things on my cork board about. And so the fact that it's like actually here and, you know, seeing them set it up and talking to all the artists, it's just totally surreal. And I feel very lucky.
1: A year and a half.
2: Yeah.
1: See, that's kind of like, that's where I was kind of going, thinking about this. You think to your head, oh, I want to create a festival, right? That's probably how it started.
2: Yeah.
1: You're like, okay, I want to create a festival. That sounds amazing. But obviously there's all these different things you're going to have to do to make it happen. Where did the idea come from for Daisy Chain Fields originally? So, and why did you want to create your own festival?
2: Yeah. I mean, I was really inspired by Lilith Fair, which is Sarah McLachlan's all-women music festival that she made in the 90s. I remember hearing about it for the first time when I was a teenager and just being so jealous that I couldn't attend and like wishing so badly that there was one that I could attend. And after a while, I kind of thought, you know, why not me? Why couldn't I be the person who puts that on? And so I was really nervous to kind of start out on this journey of making this festival.
1: Uh-huh.
2: It's a kind of a tall order to create a festival from scratch and to book a lineup and all of these things. And I was so pleasantly surprised with how enthusiastic everyone that I called was. I think everyone really understood what it was about and was really ready to be a part of an event that was so positive and that gave back to women's charities, which is a huge part
1: of
2: Daisy Chain Fields. 100% of the proceeds go to organizations for the empowerment of women. So I'm really, really proud of it, and I can't wait.
1: I can see how proud you are. It makes me proud that you're proud. All women, that is huge. And so many different generations as well. How you said you were like, they were so responsive and it was a great outlook, obviously, but how did you even go about deciding or choosing this lineup?
2: I mean, booking this festival was one of the most fun things ever. I called almost all of the artists myself and sort of told them about what I was trying to do. And they were so enthusiastic and so into it. And it was so fun because I basically just kind of got to pick all of my favorite artists. You know what I mean?
1: Yeah.
2: So, you know, everyone.
1: Were you nervous when you were making some of these calls?
2: Super nervous. There were certain ones that I was more nervous than others. I think calling Kathleen Hanna of Bikini Kill was really nerve wracking because she's such a feminist icon and such a huge hero to me. And so the fact that she was down really, really was invigorating and made me very excited for the festival. You know, her, like Shirley Manson from Garbage, like that was so exciting to call her and get her support. But mostly, honestly, Sarah McLachlan, she was the first person that I called when I had this idea for the festival because she created the original Lilith Fair and I really wanted to get her blessing. And she couldn't have been more supportive and wonderful and kind of helped me and gave me advice. And so that meant the whole world to me.
1: And did you have the date already in mind, or did you start figuring out the date based on people's availability?
2: Yeah, I think we had the date in mind, and obviously there's some people who just couldn't swing the date, but for the most part, people were really into it. And there's so many of these, you know, women on this bill that are doing other things on tour, you know, making albums. And so the fact that they took time out of their busy schedules to do this for free also, because all the proceeds go to charity, That was really incredible. It makes me have so much hope and feel really proud to be a part of this like musical community, you know?
1: All right. Well, we should actually get into some of these live performances from the festival. Which song do you want to do for us now?
2: I guess let's start out with the first song, which is Drop Dead.

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1: That is Drop Dead live from Daisy Chain Fields. Olivia Rodrigo is here with me, Sisney, on iHeartRadio. You've said writing about happiness can actually be harder for you than writing about heartbreak. Did Drop Dead feel harder to write because of that?
2: Yeah, you know, it's, I think Fiona Apple once very famously said, like, when I'm happy, why would I stop what I'm doing and sit down at the piano, which I find rings very true. This is a really fun one to play live, and it definitely reminds me of that intoxicating feeling of falling in love with someone who you just met. So, brings back good memes.
1: It's Sisney. I'm hanging out with Olivia Rodrigo, if you're just tuning in right now, and we're discussing all things Daisy Chain Fields Festival, which sold out in 30 minutes. That, to me, is insane. Were you expecting that kind of reaction from your fans? Fans in general, like, because they're not just your fans, they're everyone's fans,
2: 100%.
1: Right?
2: Yeah, I mean, I am so excited that people understood what we were trying to do with Daisy Chain Fields. I really haven't had to work very hard to make people understand, you know, the power of positivity and togetherness and community, and that's everything that Daisy Chain represents. But honestly, I am just so proud of this lineup, from everyone to Not For Radio, to Eli, to Chapel Roan, you know, Dochi. All of these women are so incredible, and so... It's just a real honor to get to play at a festival with them, period, full stop. You know, regardless of the fact that I put together the bill, I'm just I'm really honored to know them and to kind of be their peer.
1: Did you have a vision as to how many artists you would have on this bill?
2: Yeah, I mean, it was a lot of back and forth. I have a huge list in my room of all of the artists that I was thinking about this year, maybe next year. Yeah, totally. We are doing a single day festival this year, and I foresee maybe in the future it being multiple days and yeah, I really am keen on it being an annual festival too. So there's so much possibility. There's so much more time for more artists and more things. And it's just been so much fun for me.
1: Let's hop back into the festival. Saturday night, you're getting ready to perform this song. What does it feel like to do Stupid Song in front of everybody?
2: Oh my gosh. Obviously, there were some nerves, but I was just so happy that everyone was there and that everyone was having such a good time. And so, it was really special.
1: Okay, let's hear it now.

0: Stupid song right there, Olivia Rodrigo, and that's live from Daisy Chain Fields Festival that was over the weekend here in Southern California. And you talked about Stupid Song being inspired by how falling completely in love can almost make you feel a little, I don't want to say insane, but...
1: No, I would say insane. Yeah, it makes you feel crazy.
0: So you're a genius when it comes to your lyrics. And how do you turn that feeling into a song? Like, how do you do that?
1: Gosh, I don't know. I mean, I just try and try and try again. Yeah, I actually wrote this song. I was super jet lagged. I was coming from London to New York. And so I just woke up at 5 a.m. and I couldn't fall back asleep. And so I went on a solo walk around New York City and nobody was out and the sun was just coming up. And I felt really inspired and I wrote this song when I got back.
0: Well, it's amazing. And we love it. Thank you. Thank you for being inspired. Donating all of the proceeds of Daisy Chain Fields is huge. What made you decide to do that?
1: I think it's so important. I think I just really wanted to give back. And I think all of the other artists on the bill really wanted to as well. I think that that's so important. And I think that's just what artists do. You know what I mean? When you're given so much, you kind of want to give back so much. So I think it's a really important part of Daisy Chain Fields. And there's also an area called Daisy Chain Reaction at the festival where people can go and learn about all these organizations and learn how to help and learn how to be informed. And that's been a really important part of the whole process too, is I really wanted to shine a spotlight on these charities as well.
0: How did you think about the charities that you wanted for this event?
1: Yeah, I met with all of them. I met with all of their founders and kind of heard a little bit about what they were doing and the good they were doing and the change that they were making in the world and the government. And, you know, it's ranging from everything from preventing gender-based violence to reproductive health care, all of these issues that affect women and girls. And so, yeah, it was a lot of fun for me to actually learn about all these organizations. And I think that so many people want to make a difference and want to help, but maybe don't know where to start. And so I hope that Daisy Chain Fields can offer them a little bit more information.
0: Okay, so let's hop back into Daisy Chain Fields Festival, which was just a few nights ago, and The Cure. Yeah. How does this song make you feel when you perform it?
1: Oh, this song makes me feel angsty. It's a very angsty song, but it's my favorite song on the record, and so it's always very fun to perform live. And we had strings at Daisy Chain Fields, and so that also made it feel more emotional, and yeah, it was a lot of fun.
0: And here it is. All the

0: Olivia Rodrigo, and it's Sisney from iHeartRadio, and we are discussing all things Daisy Chain Fields Festival, which was just a few days ago. The Cure right there has the idea that falling in love doesn't necessarily fix everything. What made you want to explore that in a song?
1: Yeah, I think it's sort of the thesis statement of you seem pretty sad for a girl so in love. You know, I think when I was young, I thought, oh, you know, when I have this perfect relationship with this guy who really loves me, then suddenly I'll feel like good enough magically. And lo and behold, that's not the case. And so I wanted to write a song about it. And I'm really proud of it. I think I didn't have the emotional maturity to write it maybe a few years ago. So I'm happy it came out when it did.
0: I am too.
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0: We're celebrating Daisy Chain Fields with Olivia Rodrigo, and obviously we're hearing some of those huge festival performances throughout this special, but Olivia, you've also kind of been going the opposite direction and doing these pop-ups for in much smaller spaces. I love that you've been doing some smaller surprise shows for your fans with this album. What have you loved about getting back into those small, intimate rooms, especially before stepping onto this massive festival stage?
1: Yeah, it's been so much fun to play small shows lately. I think, you know, I was very lucky over the course of my career when Driver's License came out. I kind of had the wonderful opportunity of being able to just play theaters and, you know, bigger venues right away. And so It's really fun to kind of go back and play these smaller, intimate shows. And it's so fun to get to see everyone's faces and get to interact with them in more of a close, personal way. So it's been a lot of fun. Yeah.
0: Do you recognize fans? Because it's such a small venue. Like, I'm like, oh my gosh, I've seen you on my other shows or things like that.
1: Yeah, for sure. Or it's so fun to like see a friend in the audience too. Like I played a show in Brooklyn the other day, and the top balcony was like 10 of my friends, and they were all dancing, and it made me so happy.
0: Like, what does that feel like to perform like that, like with your friends? Does it just feel like you're all at a summer party and you're just like singing karaoke for them or something?
1: Oh my, a little bit. Yeah, that was my trick when I was playing arenas on the Guts World Tour. When I was really nervous, I would just pick one person in the audience who I knew most of the time was my mom or my best friend or somebody like that. And I would just do the whole show just for them. And so that helped ease my nerves.
0: That's actually, similar advice was given to me. Not that I'm trying to compare myself to your stardom, but when I started in radio, somebody told me the exact same thing. They're like, bring a picture of your best friends and talk to them. Don't feel like you're talking to the whole city.
1: 100%.
0: And you'll be so much more natural and just like in your element, and you'll be at ease and comfortable.
1: Totally.
0: So I love that advice. Before you go, I feel like everything that it took to create Daisy Chain Fields Festival and then seeing how fans responded to it, you know, you're mentioning maybe it turns into like 2 days later down the road, but like, what do you see? And I know you probably don't know, have the answer right now, but like, what's the future? Because this was so successful and everybody was talking about it, and it sold out in 30 minutes. And it was such a great outcome. Where do you go from here?
1: Oh my gosh. Yeah. I have so many big dreams for Daisy Chain. You know, I just think having a place

0: thought was so special when I heard that Stevie was down to sing at the festival. It was a huge pinch me moment. Obviously, she is probably like top five greatest songwriters of all time and such an amazing woman. And so to get to share the stage with her was something I will absolutely never forget. Yeah. And to close the whole festival with that song with Stevie, such an icon, was just like the perfect way to end a very perfect day.
1: Sisney from iHeartRadio with Olivia Rodrigo. Congratulations. And thank you so much for hanging out with me for this. This is the best 30 minutes ever, right? If you were listening, then you agree. Congratulations again on the new album, on bringing Daisy Chain Fields to life. I can't wait to see where you take it next. I'm Sisney from iHeartRadio, and this has been Olivia Rodrigo, Songs from the Daisy Chain Fields Festival. This was so much fun. Thank you.
0: Thanks so much for having me.
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